Pedro Still remarked, as the subtitle indicates, the Fourth Symphony has its roots in American-owned soil, but rather than being aboriginal or indigenous, it is intended to represent the spirit of the American people. The composer has described its four movements in this way: one, moderately, the spirit of optimism and energy, the American ability to get things done too. Slowly, pensive, then later in the second subject, animated in a folky way. Three, with a graceful lilt, humorous and unmistakably typical of our country and its rhythms. Four, slowly and reverently, the warmth and the spiritual side of the American people, their love of mankind. It may also be said that the music speaks of the fusion of musical cultures in North America.

American composer William Grant Still's Symphony No. 4, Autochthonous, here on the Global Classical Hour on the Global Voice Radio for All. Sean Klein with you. And now we go to Jennifer Higdon, born 1962, and Violin Concerto, dedicated to the violinist, who is Hilary Hahn, and composed in 2008. Movement 1, 1726, named after the address of the Curtis Institute of Music in Philadelphia. Number 2, Chaconi, and number 3, Fly Forward. World premiere recording, Hilary Hahn violin, Vasily Patrenko conductor, Royal Liverpool Philharmonic Orchestra.

0: As El Nino rolls in, get the hot news here. Discover planet warming gases left out of official reports, indirect greenhouse gases, with lead author Elisa Ocko. Get personal with climate action, climate wayfinding, healing ourselves and the planet we call home. That's inspiration from Drawdown author and climate trainer Dr. Catherine Wilkinson. Wrap it up with scientist and activist Peter Kalmus, Why NASA Finally Fired Me. Plus a new song for the time, Creeping Crisis. 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
1: The U.S. National Oceanic and Atmospheric Administration has officially confirmed El Nino is here.
2: NOAA says that it could be one of the strongest El Nino events since 1950.
0: On June 11th, NOAA's National Weather Service made it official. El Nino is here. It is incredibly rare for forecasters to be this certain this early in the season. The signs are not subtle. Above normal sea temperature is blatant. Normally cautious NOAA suggests this could be historic, that is, beyond anything seen since official measurements started in the 1950s. How bad could it be? Well, take a peek at the worst El Nino. The El Nino of 1877 and 78 is widely considered by climatologists to be the strongest and most destructive El Nino event in recorded history. It triggered what has been called the worst environmental disaster to ever befall humanity, a global mega-drought that resulted in massive crop failures, collapsing ecosystems, and a global famine that claimed between 30 and 60 million lives. Here is author and cultural historian, the late Mike Davis, on Radio EcoShock in 2019, talking about his book, Late Victorian Holocausts, El Nino Famines, and the Making of the Third World.
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4: But climate change and the return of epic droughts in parts of Africa, as we see already in, you know, Somalia, will worsen that. It's impossible to address climate change without addressing the politics of climate change. And in this sense, my book, Late Victorian Holocaust, was an effort to understand that in countries, that regions that had experienced for thousands of years periodic major droughts, why suddenly under enlightened British rule and with building railroads and canals and so on, the death toll suddenly shot up in one of the greatest mortality events in human history in the 1870s and again in the 1890s. And here you have to look not just to climate events, but to the way that water is stored, managed, distributed, and particularly the kind of resources managed or controlled by communities themselves, which were stripped away in the conquest of India and its integration in the world market by the British Empire in the 19th century.
0: That was Mike Davis on the El Nino 1877 and 78. As Mike explains with his genius, some millions of people in India died in the El Nino drought partly because the colonial system continued to export food even during the famine. I think Ireland has heard about that too. This coming El Nino, building on a much hotter world almost 150 years later, could be worse. Is another mass death event developing in this climate disruption? It could happen anywhere, but take Mike's case of India. The population of India today is almost six times larger than in 1877. Six times. Agriculture there does produce much more food, and mechanized food storage and distribution is way better. That assumes, of course, fossil fuel deliveries continue to India. There is a rudimentary global food network that may be a backup for countries where agriculture fails this year and next. But long-standing international food aid was trashed by its biggest donor, the United States. Traditional colonialism did fall away, but now we have this strange internationalized wars and hate waves. Hate waves, I don't know what else to call it. We don't know how a fractured climate responds to a new super El Nino. Anything is possible. I'm hoping we make it through without a historic breakdown and famine. The worst sometimes just doesn't happen. And I'm afraid that's all the sunshine I've got in this dark time. This is Radio EcoShock. You know the rules. Lead authors lead. Let's get to our feature interview.
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0: What about the warming gases nobody counts? A new study reveals about, quote, 15% of current climate warming relative to pre-industrial levels lies outside most climate policies and accounting frameworks. Let's talk about them. Indirect greenhouse gases. Our guest is a lead author of the IPCC 7th Assessment Report. Previously, Dr. Elisa Ocko served as senior advisor to the Presidential Envoy for Climate at the U.S. Department of State. Her PhD in Atmospheric and Oceanic Sciences is from Princeton. Dr. Ocko is now senior climate scientist at Spark Climate Solutions. Elisa Ocko, welcome to Radio EcoShock.
5: Thanks so much for having me.
0: Great. Well, our listeners, they know about carbon dioxide and methane and nitrous oxide, the gases that make the planet hotter, but there are more. Can you introduce us to an indirect greenhouse gas?
5: Absolutely. So indirect greenhouse gases are emitted compounds that have minimal direct effects on the climate themselves, but they trigger chemical reactions in the atmosphere that can influence the abundance of greenhouse gases. And so there are four main types of indirect greenhouse gases that we emit from human activities. The first is carbon monoxide, which is mainly produced by incomplete combustion, and it has both natural and human sources. And carbon monoxide leads to increased levels of methane, tropospheric ozone, and carbon dioxide. The second major indirect greenhouse gas is called non-methane volatile organic compounds, or VOCs. And so that's a family of hydrocarbons like benzene, formaldehyde, and they're released from solvents and paints and industrial processes, but also vegetation. And similar to carbon monoxide, the chemical reactions that it triggers in the atmosphere lead to increases in methane, tropospheric ozone, and carbon dioxide. And so the Intergovernmental Panel on Climate Change 6th Assessment Report estimates that carbon monoxide and VOCs combined contribute around a quarter of a degree Celsius to today's warming. So the third major indirect greenhouse gas is called hydrogen. And so we use hydrogen as a chemical feedstock, and we're also using it more and more as an energy source, as a way to decarbonize. But hydrogen is also just naturally in our atmosphere, and it also comes from sources like when we combust fossil fuels in vehicles. And it also can be easily leaked and into the atmosphere from hydrogen industry infrastructure because it's such a tiny molecule. It's also vented and purged routinely in operations. And so hydrogen warms the climate by increasing methane, tropospheric ozone, and also stratospheric water vapor. All of those are really potent greenhouse gases. And while hydrogen's impact right now is estimated to be small, it could grow considerably as the hydrogen systems expand and replace fossil fuels, and this can lead to more opportunities for hydrogen to escape. So the final major indirect greenhouse gas that we emit is called nitrogen oxides, or also known as NOx. And so this has both natural and human sources, like the other ones, fossil fuel and biomass combustion, for example, from things like transportation. And NOx is interesting because it can lead to both warming and cooling effects. So it can warm the planet by increasing tropospheric ozone, but it also can cool the planet by reducing the lifetime of methane. And so the net effect of those warming and cooling effects depends on the location, the altitude, the atmospheric conditions. And so globally right now, NOx is thought to cool the climate by around 0.1 degrees Celsius. So overall, the indirect greenhouse gases are having a warming effect on the planet.
0: Well, last week, Professor Ben DeFoy told us about ozone smog resulting from wildfires. The fires themselves don't release ozone directly, but downwind, the chemical combinations lead to ozone. Is that an indirect warming gas, and did you include ozone in your recent paper?
5: Yes, so ozone is one of the main greenhouse gases that the indirect greenhouse gases help form in the atmosphere. So it turns out that all of the indirect greenhouse gases through chemical reactions lead to the formation of ozone, especially in the troposphere, which is the lower part of the atmosphere. Now, this ozone is very toxic. At the ground level, it is the cause of around 500,000 premature deaths annually. But ozone is also a really potent greenhouse gas. It doesn't last very long. Its lifetime is around hours to weeks. But while it's in the atmosphere, it can warm the planet. And so the indirect greenhouse gases, one of their key pathways to influencing warming is through increasing the formation of ozone. And so that is absolutely one of the key points of the paper. Now, methane also increases tropospheric ozone, and methane is included in the Kyoto Protocol greenhouse gas basket that basically has served as the foundation for climate frameworks and what we focus on in climate policy. But 60% of ozone's impact on the climate is coming from indirect greenhouse gases. And so that is not being accounted for right now in climate frameworks. Methane's component, which is driving around 40% of tropospheric ozone's impact, is accounted for. But again, 60% is not accounted for, and warming the climate without any sort of system to reduce these emissions from a climate perspective.
0: Well, of course, we have to ask, why not? Why aren't these significant warming processes included in the international studies and negotiations?
5: So the exclusion of the indirect greenhouse gases dates back to the state of scientific understanding at the time the Kyoto Protocol was drafted, which was around 30 years ago. And so that's when the greenhouse gas basket was formed. And that basket still shapes climate policy today. At the time, the scientists knew that these indirect greenhouse gases played an important role in atmospheric chemistry and in affecting greenhouse gases. But it wasn't very well quantified. It wasn't as robust as it is now. And so scientific advances since the Kyoto Protocol and its development of the greenhouse gas basket have made it clear that indirect greenhouse gases play a major role in driving climate change. And so any effective climate action framework must include all major drivers. And we really advanced in the past, you know, several years in terms of really understanding their magnitude of impact. So right now we just need these climate policy frameworks to evolve along with scientific understanding.
0: We can't see any of these chemical reactions happening in the air. How do scientists measure and know what is happening with hidden warming gases?
5: It's a great question, and it's a combination of a lot of different observational data sets of their amounts in the atmosphere, of their emissions from different sources, of experiments in laboratories, and then also modeling of all of what we think is happening with these chemical reactions to then see if it adds up to what we're actually seeing in observation. So our ability to model these chemical reactions, the outcomes we get from that modeling, does that match what we're observing once these chemical reactions have taken place? And so it's a very complicated but fascinating field of atmospheric science, and it's definitely come a long way in the past decade in terms of advancing our knowledge through a combination of observations and modeling that has really gotten us to this point. Now, are there still uncertainties? Absolutely. And scientists continue to refine those uncertainties. But what we do know is that they are playing a major role in climate change. And it's sort of a no-regret strategy to reduce their emissions because most of them are also air pollutants. So we know that we're going to have air quality benefits from their reductions. And then we're also pretty confident that there are opportunities that we've overlooked to slow down warming in the coming decades.
0: Is there a relationship between pollution control and these indirect warming gases?
5: Yes. So air quality measures, many of them will target carbon monoxide, VOCs, and NOx, because those are also air pollutants. And like I said, all the indirect greenhouse gases, so now this includes hydrogen as well, contribute to the formation of ground-level tropospheric ozone, which, as we talked about, is a deadly air pollutant linked to hundreds of thousands of premature deaths. So the air quality efforts can certainly help drive down the amount of indirect greenhouse gases that we're emitting, and we're already seeing some of that. For example, carbon monoxide, the amount of emissions that we're increasing over the past several decades has certainly slowed down. However, the air quality measures right now are insufficient on their own to also address the climate impacts. And that's for a number of different reasons, but I'll just share a couple with you now. The first is that a lot of our air quality controls target short-term peak surface exposure. And so that's really important, and especially in places like cities where these emissions are higher. But that the climate impacts from these indirect greenhouse gases are more spread out in the lower atmosphere. They're not just at the ground level at the surface. It's also just even lower levels of them can have a major impact. So it's not just when they get to peak elevated levels that they could be unhealthy, for example. It's more than that. So we could certainly strengthen our air quality controls to make sure they're also incorporating climate aspects, which right now a lot of the departments or agencies in governments that focus on air pollution are siloed and different from the climate change ones. The one thing we could do and that we push for in the paper is breaking down those silos and integrating the climate into the air quality and also the air quality into the climate. Another reason why these air quality controls aren't sufficient on their own is that in tropical regions, they tend to be weaker. And that's where the climate impacts from these gases can be the greatest, because a lot of them rely on sunlight in order to trigger these chemical reactions. And so we have, you know, in a more abundance of sunlight in the tropics, in the equatorial region. And that's also where we tend to have some of our weaker air pollution controls. So we may need to address that from a different perspective and bring in the climate aspect.
0: So indirect greenhouse gases, as you mentioned, include both heating compounds and cooling materials. Why include cooling gases in the studies of the greenhouse effect?
5: So I think it is really important to make sure that we're accounting for all drivers of climate change, whether or not that's our warming pollutants, which include greenhouse gases and several of the indirect greenhouse gases, and even black carbon, a sunlight-absorbing aerosol. But also that includes the cooling pollutants, which is one of the indirect greenhouse gases, NOx, although I'll say that NOx can have warming effects in different parts of the world. And the warming would outweigh its cooling effect, so it actually would be a warming pollutant in some places. But also most aerosols like organic carbon, but also that are formed through aerosol precursors like sulfur dioxide forming sulfate. If we're not keeping track of everything that we're emitting that's affecting the climate, we're not going to get the outcomes we think we are when we change our systems. So one clear example here is coal plants that tend to emit a lot of carbon dioxide, but also sulfur dioxide that leads to cooling. And what we were doing for a while was just looking at the carbon dioxide benefits of closing coal plants. And that is really important because that prevents emissions of a warming pollutant that can warm the planet for centuries. But if we don't also take into account the cooling pollutants at the same time. Well, when we close that coal plant, we're actually going to see increased warming at first because we're also reducing a very strongly cooling pollutant that is short-lived, so it's only, you know, it's only cooling the planet temporarily, but all of a sudden we're reducing that had been masking some of the warming that we're seeing. So when we talk about trying to find new opportunities to slow down warming, we want to look at mitigation opportunities for the warming pollutants in particular. But when it comes to understanding the actual climate outcomes of all of our actions, then we need to know the full suite of climate pollutants that we're emitting. And then I'll just add to that another reason why we, you know, care about some of the cooling pollutants, many of them, is because they're also air pollutants that affect our air quality. And so regardless of climate, we want to drive them down because of the health impacts that they are having and the number of people that are getting sick or prematurely dying because of their exposure to these very harmful pollutants.
0: Yes, we used to be told not to worry about methane because that only lasts about 10 or 12 years in the atmosphere. Some of the indirect gases have even shorter lifetimes, like weeks or hours. Why do you think these indirect warming gases matter in the big scheme of things?
5: It's a great question, and I think several decades ago, before we were really feeling the effects and consequences of climate change, it made so much sense to just focus on long-lived greenhouse gases like carbon dioxide to prevent what we knew was coming down the road. We knew if we kept emitting carbon dioxide, it was going to warm the planet. It was going to be really hard to get rid of that warming, and it could have catastrophic damages on society. Well, now we're already there. We're at a point where we've seen, you know, potentially, you know, nearing 1.5 degrees Celsius on a regular annual basis and not just, you know, any one given year. And we're seeing the damages worldwide. I mean, every continent and every ocean has been negatively affected. So, and 195 parties to the Paris Agreement have agreed to the statement that every increment of warming matters. And so we know right now that, and it's already, you know, it hasn't warmed as much as we think it could potentially warm in the future. It's already damaging life on Earth. And so any opportunity to reduce warming is critical. And so that methane right now is causing around 30% of today's warming. And yes, is the methane we emit today, is that going to affect the planet in 50, 100 years from now? Not a lot at all. But for the next 10 years, it's going to have all the methane we emit from human activities this year, over the next 10 years, will warm the planet just as much as the CO2 we're emitting this year from human actions. So that's a lot of warming that we're talking about. And the powerful aspect of these short-lived climate pollutants is that because they don't last as long, any change in emissions can almost immediately affect its impact. So we have an opportunity, both with methane and also with these indirect greenhouse gases, to almost immediately eliminate their warming impact if we stop replenishing the atmosphere with their emissions.
0: Given what we know now about indirect warming, what are your hopes for the upcoming IPCC 7th Assessment Report in 2029?
5: I am not sure how I can answer this question because I am actually an IPCC AR7 author. So I am part of the report. I am working on the inclusion of these indirect greenhouse gases to represent the best available science that we have to make sure that their impacts are as clear and accessible as possible for policymakers and other decision makers, so that the benefits of reducing their emissions is better known. So that is one of the major things that I'm working on right now. in terms of the IPCC, and I think we've come a long way. Every assessment report that I've looked at has had indirect greenhouse gases in it to some extent. The science keeps getting stronger and stronger. So the science has really evolved, and the IPCC's treatment of these emitted compounds has really evolved. So it's more of how can we get up these scientific insights into the decision makers' frameworks that they're relying on right now and make sure that we're bridging the gap between these scientific reports and assessments and research studies and the action that's needed to combat climate change.
0: Well, we don't have to wait years for a report. What, if anything, is happening in various countries to count these indirect warming gases? Can we find the most intense sources and maybe target control measures?
5: Yes, I definitely think we can. I think with a little bit more attention on this topic, we already have a lot of the systems in place to start accounting for them. For example, many countries already track their air pollutants emissions and have inventories for that. And so that can be used by climate agencies and departments to start incorporating those into the climate inventories. Our LCAs, our life cycle assessments of different human activities and how they impact a range of different environmental outcomes, including climate, already account for a lot of the air pollutants. But they just, when they talk about the impacts from those air pollutants, it's just from an air quality perspective. All you really need to do there is just include a conversion factor to convert that data on the air pollutant emissions into a climate effect. And scientists have already given us those conversion factors. They're not perfect, but they are a really good step in the right direction for making sure that we're tracking the climate impacts of those pollutants as well. So we already have a lot of systems in place where you could just easily get the indirect greenhouse gases into these frameworks. And we are seeing early actors. We've seen IKEA, for example, the furniture company, it's now tracking its emissions of both greenhouse gases and indirect greenhouse gases. It even has goals for reducing emissions of some indirect greenhouse gases, which is amazing. We've seen two NDCs, Tonga and Nigeria, mention indirect greenhouse gases and tropospheric ozone as something to be aware of and to manage and measure and reduce its impact. The U.S., when we submitted our updated NDC in December 2024, we also included mentions of these indirect greenhouse gases. So we're definitely starting to see more and more efforts to address this problem. It's just far from mainstream. So I'm hopeful that these early efforts can really inspire and set the precedent for other companies and other governments to follow suit and take similar actions.
0: For decades, climate science and authorities all list the three most important warming gases as carbon dioxide, methane, and nitrous oxide in that order. The news reports all say that like a mantra. Even AI gives that as an answer. But your team found carbon monoxide and volatile organic compounds, quote, together are estimated to contribute more than twice the current warming impact from emissions of nitrous oxide, end quote. Why don't we hear more about that? Why is this so slow to reach the public consciousness?
5: It's a great question, and one that I've been grappling with for the past few years. The data is all there. The science is all there. We are calling attention to the science, and we may have done a bit more analysis on the percentages of contributions from all these species. But all of this data was in the Intergovernmental Panel on Climate Change report, Six Assessment report in 2021. All this data is there. It just was a bit buried and hard to find. And if you didn't know what you were looking for, you didn't know it was there. It wasn't called out as a key finding or key result to pay attention to. And so a lot of this is an awareness challenge. And our new paper is really an attempt to help bring awareness to this challenge and also offer really like simple and feasible ways to start incorporating them. But it's also, you know, just several years ago, methane wasn't very much on the global climate agenda either. So methane as a non-CO2 climate forcer has really paved the way for these other climate forcers to be elevated and discussed more. And so even, you know, as far back as 5, especially 10 years ago, I would still only mostly see talk about carbon dioxide, and I kept pushing for the non-CO2 greenhouse gases like methane and nitrous oxide. And now those are much more talked about and accounted for. And so now it's time to evolve further and make sure we eventually incorporate all major drivers of climate change.
0: Of course, too, we didn't learn much about atmospheric chemistry in school, and these are things we can't see. But there you go, listeners, indirect warming gases. Be aware. From Spark Climate Solutions, we've been speaking with senior climate scientist Elisa Ocko. 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Thank you so much for sharing your time with us.
5: Thank you so much for having me.
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0: As a Rhodes Scholar at Oxford, Catherine Wilkinson went to the heart of the big picture climate solution, the famous Project Drawdown. Working with editor Paul Hawken, Catherine was the lead writer of the best-selling book, Drawdown. She went on to another popular book, All We Can Save, which became a nonprofit organization. These days, Dr. Wilkinson lists herself as a human. She has a new book for the rest of us humans. It's Climate Wayfinding, Healing Ourselves and the Planet We Call Home. This isn't a book where the author speaks and you just listen. It is a compilation of ways to work your brain through climate fear to climate action. As you will hear, Catherine established climate workshops for educators across the United States and Canada. Now she is going direct to each of us, how to cope, how to find what talent we can bring to the struggle. We begin with four clips from a book launch interview with Leah Stokes on the Matter of Degrees podcast, which Wilkinson regularly co-hosts. This was recorded April 16th, 2026.
6: It is no small thing to be human on Earth. Here, on this ground, under these skies, we are home. So when the climate shifts and the places we love are hurting, it feels personal. We feel the tug to do something, but there are so many paths and so many saying, act now, do more, be better. The heat, the seas, the losses are rising, time is running out. Pause. Let's take a breath. Urgency and overwhelm keep us stuck. We don't need more information. We need orientation. A practice to find true north within the swirl. That's climate wayfinding. It begins with the questions we hold. What is mine to do? Where do I belong? What path is worthy, no matter how rocky it gets? We look inward with care to follow our emotions and offer our superpowers. We look outward with curiosity to surface solutions and connect with community. And then we look forward, not with certainty, but courage, to orient with vision and journey onward with a clear compass. Each of us is a node of possibility. Whoever we are, whatever we've got to give. And when one connects to another, nodes become networks. Scattered concern becomes shared direction. And we realize, I am not too small. I am not too late. I am an essential part of Earth's abundance. And when we find our place within it, the healing begins.
7: This is A Matter of Degrees. I'm Dr. Leah Stokes.
6: And I'm Dr. Katherine Wilkinson. And today, I'm not co-hosting, I'm actually the guest.
7: That's right, the tables are turned because Katherine wrote a book. It's called Climate Wayfinding, Healing Ourselves and the Planet We Call Home.
6: This book is a guide and a resource for everyone who may be uncertain about the path ahead, whether you are a climate veteran or newly curious. It's designed to help you find your way and navigate from climate ache to action and doubt to possibility.
7: But I want you to explain to our listeners, what is climate wayfinding? Why did you write this book now in this particular moment?
6: So I think a lot of us can probably feel the sort of slippery ground under our feet of the world that we're living in, right? We're living in a world where maps increasingly no longer work. And that is true quite literally as climate impacts unfold and entire shorelines slip under rising seas, towns and forests go up in flames. Like, quite literally, our maps are having a hard time keeping up. But I think also our internal maps and our cultural and societal maps, right, of how we navigate human life and what it means to have a life of meaning and contribution when so much is changing so fast. And the truth is that the maps are going to keep being out of date and maybe increasingly so. So I think the task for us now in this time is to really strengthen our navigational muscles, right? Our capacity for finding our way, which is inner work, it's relational work, and of course, it is also outer work in the world. And that's really what this book is about. It's about meeting us at the crossroads, meeting us in the places of uncertainty, supporting us in this very liminal time in which we live.
7: And I know that this book in part grew out of facilitation that you've been doing at the All We Can Save Project for years. Can you talk to me a little bit about that work and what the process was like in terms of turning that in-person work into a book?
6: So back in 2022, we designed a learning journey for people who were holding some version of the question, what should I do, or what should I do now or next? And we ran a number of pilot cohorts that year, and we realized we were really on to something and that people were getting something even transformational from the experience. It was really helping people move from that sort of murky, stuck overwhelm to a sense of possibility and power and even joy in this work. We then started to train educators at colleges and universities across the US and Canada to take this program, adapt it to their campuses, bring it into their classrooms, and run it with students who are often holding these big questions about the direction of their lives and the direction that their climate work could take.
7: Because we know that so many people care about the climate crisis and they want to act, but can really struggle to understand what their unique contribution could be. You know, just as one statistic, 84% of young people globally are worried about climate change, but we're only really seeing around 8% turning their concern into action.
6: I think it's so important that you bring in that statistic, Leah, because as we talk about a lot on this podcast, it's not a shortage of care. It's not a shortage of worry, right? But what we have a shortage of is participation, is people getting off the sidelines and into climate action. We also have the challenge of keeping people in climate action, right? Especially in moments like this one where we're a movement under duress. This work is really hard. It's really depleting. I hear constantly about people piecing out of corporate sustainability roles or nonprofit organizations, or, you know, it's really a time when we need to take seriously the people who are making all of the rest of this work possible. So that's really what this work is about. And we've run the program as the All We Can Save Project for people at every stage of their lives and of their climate journeys. Young, old, early career, mid-career, retirees looking for a third act, the like grizzled climate veterans and the bright-eyed climate newbies and everyone in between. And what's been really cool is that the process of this work really works
7: for all of those folks. So I'd love to hear about how the program, which you've now transformed into a book, how that has turned everyday people into activists.
8: Leah, I think you'll really like this example. Someone who had spent his career in really in the world of political organizing, particularly at the local level. He had never done anything on climate, and this ended up helping him take a path trying to see gas bans brought into local city ordinance. Using his superpowers of political organizing and political strategy for a topic that he hadn't previously engaged in. A theater professor said at the end of the experience, "I thought that I didn't actually have anything to contribute on climate." But she came to see how essential cultural and narrative change is in this work, and she realized that her unique talents and gifts in the world could be really, really generative in really important ways. So that's been happening over the past couple of years. We're now active on over 50 campuses. And as we got into that work, I realized, there is a book here. So I wrote a series of essays. We pulled in the best experiential pieces of that program, journaling prompts, creative mapping exercises. We shaped reading group agendas so that the program doesn't have to just be held by a trained facilitator, but it can actually be experienced by individual readers, by groups of people. Maybe it's in a neighborhood, maybe it's in a faith institution, maybe it's at work, who really want to get together and support one another in their climate engagement and their climate leadership.
7: Yeah, there's poetry in this book, there's playlists, there's a sense of joy and culture and art that's infused throughout it. And there's also stories of other climate activists, inspiring stories that you sort of set up as lighting the way for the reader. So you have, for example, Sister True Dedication, Valerie Courtois, and of course, Kate Marvel, who our listeners will know from the podcast. Why did you want to tell those specific stories in this book?
8: I felt like it was really important for readers to hear from multiple voices and multiple experiences. So, for example, Colette Pichon Battle is the first story in the book, and Colette is living in Bayou Liberty, Louisiana, which is a place that we are almost certain will be lost, right? It will almost certainly go underwater. And what does that mean for her work? How does she keep showing up when she knows so much of that loss is already written into the future? Kate, I think of in some ways as a cartographer. So the science that she does is helping us understand the possible futures ahead, helping us chart these new lands that we are not just living through, but feeling through. Many of these are people who have been, in some way, teachers for me in this work. Sister True Dedication is a monastic with Plum Village. Leah, I know you have done some work with Plum Village as well. And I think she has so much to offer to us in terms of how to work with the emotional content of climate and how we want to be in this work. So she's the lighting the way story in the chapter on emotions.
7: Yeah, these people have come from lots of different walks of life. You know, you just talked about a monastic and an activist and a climate scientist. These are quite different jobs, and yet everybody is still bringing their own energy and light and experience and superpowers to the table.
8: I also think it really normalizes the sense that wayfinding is for all of us, right? That even these people who seem to be climate luminaries in some way, who seem to have it all figured out, right? They have also had to zigzag. They've found themselves in moments that they didn't expect and they didn't quite know how to make sense of. They've had to take a right turn when they thought they were going to take a left turn. And I think there's something so beautiful about just holding that as part of the truth of the human experience, but particularly the truth of trying to be a useful human, healing our planet.
7: Yeah, I think that's so true. And people can often sort of hold prominent activists or scientists up on a mantle, you know, like, wow, this person's on another level than me. But what the book is trying to do is democratize the idea of democracy. It says anybody can participate. And so I want to understand, how do you help everyday people who are going through this process in this book? How do you help them think about their superpowers?
8: I really love this part of the program, and I really love this part of the book. The chapter is called Offering Our Superpowers. You already have superpowers. You don't have to go out and find them. It's literally about offering the gifts and the skills and talents that you already hold. But sometimes it can be hard to put our finger on those things. I mean, not everyone is Leah Stokes and is like dialed in on their awesomeness in the world, right? Like sometimes our superpowers have a way of hiding from us, particularly if they're not rewarded in school, in capitalism. But also sometimes we psych ourselves out and we think, well, I have superpowers, but they're totally irrelevant, right? There's nothing to do with those superpowers in the world of climate. And that just couldn't be further from the truth.
0: 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She interviews Catherine before the Wayfinding book launch on KPFA Radio, Berkeley, California.
8: And so this is not just a book that talks to you. This is a book, obviously, that you can read, but it is really a book that walks with you, that goes through a journey of Lord with care.

0: folks camped out in Zuccotti Park for weeks, right? We think about these big, visible, charged up moments of social change. But all successful social movements have this quieter, often invisible infrastructure to them as well, right? I live in Atlanta, Georgia, where, you know, there would have been no civil rights movement without the Black church. There could not have been abolitionist organizing without Quaker meeting houses. We wouldn't have had feminism without consciousness raising sessions happening in people's living rooms and at their kitchen tables, right? Long before demands reached legislatures. Mm-hmm. And so this is also, you know, I think it's what we need humanly. And it is also good social change strategy to be investing in the quieter side of social change, the tender in some cases, right? The tender side of social change, mm-hmm. as well as the big splashy make it happen side of social change. We need both.
1: Yeah. Yeah. Those necessary conversations between friends over coffee.
0: Yeah. So many good things happen there. I mean, the All We Can Save anthology, Ayanna Elizabeth Johnson and I were at a conference together, annoyed because there were entirely too few women holding microphones. Mm-hmm. And we went on a rage hike. And I was like, I've had this idea kicking around of this anthology. She was like, I'm in. You know, it's these little conversations that can end up growing into to really meaningful things. Mm-hmm. And we discount them, right? Because we think, well, if things are urgent and we've got to get moving. And, you know, that is true. And I think we shortchange ourselves when we don't make that time and space for connection and reflection and just being, as you said, Sabrina.
2: 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Climate Wayfinding, Healing Ourselves and the Planet We Call Home. It isn't a book you read. It is something we work through. I hope to talk with Catherine next fall. Can you be an American government scientist and a climate activist? Apparently, not for long these days. In 2019, Dr. Peter Kalmus, a top scientist at NASA's Jet Propulsion Lab in California, appeared on Radio EcoShock. He told us how his family were slashing their carbon emissions. In April 2022, Kalmus was arrested in L.A., chained to the doors of a J.P. Morgan Chase bank to protest their funding of fossil fuels. Last week, the new unwoke NASA finally fired him. Here is Peter Kalmus appearing with the awesome host Amy Goodman on Democracy Now!, the nightly newscast, June 10th, 2026.
3: Well, even as the climate news gets more dire, on Monday, climate scientist Peter Kalmus says he was forced to resign from his job at NASA's Jet Propulsion Lab. His new Substack post is titled, "I was just forced to resign from NASA's Jet Propulsion Laboratory. This administration would love for science to just go away." He writes, he started getting concerned about climate change in 2006. And at the time, he was sure that by 2020, humanity would be on the same page about climate change and well on its way to solving it for good. "How could I have been so incredibly wrong?" he writes. "I overestimated humanity," he says. For more, we go to Chapel Hill, North Carolina. We are joined by climate scientist and activist Peter Kalmus. For the first time, Peter, not identifying you as a scientist at NASA's Jet Propulsion Lab, why did you resign?
4: Yeah, thanks for having me back. I can speak freely for the first time on your show. Well, the surface reason for my resignation was a mandate to return to in-person work at the laboratory. So I've been fully remote in North Carolina for 4 years. A big part of the reason I left Altadena in 2022 to work remotely was because it was getting so hot there and so fiery. There's a fire that made a smoke cloud that encompassed my entire house and my family for, like, I think it was over a month. It was about a month in 2020, the Bobcat fire. And that got kicked off by a really strong heat wave, like heat that I've never

0: out before. Birds were literally falling off of trees while I was walking on the sidewalk. It was just remarkable. It's too much for me. And obviously, as a climate scientist, I can see that we're on this escalator towards warmer and warmer and warmer temperatures. And world leaders are not doing anything about it. This idiotic regime now in the United States, led by Trump, still thinks it's a hoax, waging a war against solar panels. It's just remarkably foolish. So that was part of why I left. And then 2 years after I left, the house that I lived in my entire neighborhood, my town of Altadena, burned down in the Eden fire. So, it's still getting worse. We're still burning fossil fuels. We're accelerating the burning of fossil fuels. This industry, oil, coal, gas industry, has been dishonest for half a century, blocking action, bribing politicians, playing dirty, lying through their teeth, going testifying in front of Congress, saying that they're not going to stop lying. They're still doing it. Their ads are ridiculous right now, and the greenwashing that they do.
1: Can you explain what NASA's Jet Propulsion Lab does, what you did there, and what you're going to do now, Peter?
0: Yeah, thanks for that. JPL is, in my opinion, well, at least it was, the crown jewel in the NASA system of centers. So it's this beautiful campus in Pasadena, California, nestled in the hills there. And it is responsible for a huge fraction of the Earth observing satellites that monitor climate change and monitor weather around the world. The public doesn't really realize what a huge role JPL has played in monitoring the Earth. But more famously, it's responsible for putting rovers on Mars. It does these spectacular landings on Mars. It explores the planets of the solar system and its moons. We tend to really take for granted the boisterous, gorgeous life on planet Earth in a way that I think is, we have to stop doing. It's remarkable how we take it for granted. And I worked there for 15 years. It was my dream job. I was, one of those space kids. I was just really nerded out on space from first grade onward. It was a dream job for me. The colleagues that I worked with were brilliant. Morale, though, over the last couple of years, because mainly of the Trump administration, has been lower than I've ever seen it. And 30% of the workforce at JPL has been laid off or has left because of funding cuts and because of that low morale in the last year and a half. So basically, I was told that I had to return to JPL by October 27th. Obviously, I couldn't do that because I would be leaving my sons and my wife and my life here in North Carolina behind. We moved here 4 years ago. The kids are in school here. So that wasn't an option. I would feel very sad, probably get depressed if I lived in a little apartment alone in Pasadena. Moving my entire family back wasn't an option. So I just fought. I tried to put in for remote exceptions. The process was extremely unfair. Eventually, I was out of options. And I just had to leave. But again, the indirect reason, the larger reason here, is that Trump is not only attempting to dismantle the United States ocean observing system, they're trying to dismantle all of science in the United States. US has had my entire life, it's been this sort of island in the world for doing science because of the federal funding system. You can make a career in science here. You can sustain research because of federal grants. The Trump administration has already cut about 8,000 federal grants for scientists ranging from public health to climate science. So now basically my whole life, there have been scientists from around the world coming here, the best minds, the brightest minds in the entire world. Trump has destroyed that in less than 2 years. And I think it's going to take generations to rebuild that if we ever can.
1: Peter Kalmus, for those who haven't followed you on Democracy Now!, talk about your last arrests. We just have about 30 seconds. The reason you got arrested time and time again.
0: Yeah, so I've been arrested three times. The first time I attached myself to a door handle at JPMorgan Chase because they're the worst funders of this dishonest fossil fuel industry in the world. And the LA police had a huge response with like about 100 riot police. So that action went viral. And it felt like a way to communicate to the public finally just how serious this is. I want everyone to know that we are in extreme danger. It gets hotter and hotter and hotter every year. This summer, especially because of the El Nino, could be the hottest summer we've ever experienced in our lives, but it could also be the coolest summer for the rest of our lives.
2: That was Peter Kalmus, Why NASA Finally Fired Me, on Democracy Now!, June 10th. We started talking about heat fears during El Niño. Even before that starts, there have been days of unimaginable heat torturing millions of people across Pakistan and India in recent weeks. It is a slow heat disaster there. And here is another strange twist. In Pakistan, day workers must be outdoors to get the food for their family that night. They make bricks, break gravel and tend crops and heat well above 45 degrees C, over 113 Fahrenheit. Generally, they have plenty of water, but it is never enough to keep saliva in their mouths. A dentist in Pakistan noticed outdoor workers lost their teeth even after a few weeks of work in high heat. That's right. Climate change is coming for your teeth. I'm Alex Smith. Thank you for listening again this week and caring about our world.

connection is here. Today, we celebrate our birthday. The USA. 250 years old. We invite you to join us.

I'm the Emperor Roscoe, and I'll be with you for the next 2 hours. Prepare yourself for the birthday party.

0: connection with the Emperor Roscoe. And what today are we going to do this any different? We have found you American music only. In the show today, the great songs of all time, your shout outs for the birthday, and I, who keeps it all going. Coming up next, Sweet Home Alabama with Lynyrd Skynyrd, a famous song from a famous state. American rock history at work today. Let it rip, my man.
1: 2, 3.

son from Kansas, I might add. It's funny how you associate a song with days gone by. I remember when I first heard that, my producer on Radio 1, Aiden Day, back in the 70s, he had played that for me. He said, we got to play this. This is really good stuff, you know. And it's still in my head today. I mean, I forget where the bank is around the corner, but certain songs you just associate, you know. We're having a birthday, folks. It's our 250th. And the L.A. Connection celebrating with All-American music today for John Ellery. Checking in, Jerry Lowe, happy birthday, Yankee. Steve Cooper, Andy Buller, Palmer, Dean Bob Moore, and Tony Butcher. So many of you are checking in. Nice to have you with us, Waltz. We do what we got to do. Associating as much as possible. We wanted to do one for every state, but we don't have the time. So we did Harry Gary, Indiana. Michael Jackson checked in for that. Then Iowa, the Everly Brothers. We had them going as well. Idaho. I know you think of potatoes when you think of Idaho, but if you really dig deep enough, you'll find this guy and group from the state of Idaho.

Mars, Idaho. What's it going to be? It's going to be the L.A. Connection. And when I say Michigan, what comes to mind for you? Ah, yes. Ah, yes. She struts her stuff from Michigan. Along with Motown, Madonna ruling the roost here. It's a holiday of sorts.

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Marvelous Madonna, MM. Happy birthday, America.

representing our next state. Well, I'm going to let him introduce the state. The mighty Ray Charles. And we salute you all.

M-E-R-C-Y-S-I-S-S-I-P-P-I. Mercy. It's your All-American Connection on our birthday from Massachusetts. Harold's

birthday special, Stephen Atherton, Darren J., Pete Anderson, Christine Flowers, Terry Mulligan, Peter Ball, Fault Champ, Charlie Chalpemp, something like that, Steve Grimley, Benny and Ken Beck. Nice to have you guys with us. It's America's birthday, 250, and from the King of Rock and Roll in Tupelo, we checked out Massachusetts with Aerosmith. Chicago, Illinois, can only be represented by one band. What say you, darling?

definitely put this one together. Everybody at the Fan Club as well, many thanks for your kind words. We're going to the state of California next for our next bit of music. Aha! And you are saying to yourself, who could it be? Well, this is kind of what's nice about this show, is I can tease you a little bit. Are you ready to be teased is the question. I know you think I'm just kind of stalling for time. Well, you're right, I am. Because I want to get all of this in here for you. And the group from California that we're going to play for you is... I knew you'd get this.

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1: Happy birthday!
0: As the party best time. Come on, one after another, my brother.

Good Joe, representing Washington, the late and great one. Getting it on the L.A. Connection, it's our birthday special. It's an all-American connection with your favorites representing the states from Pennsylvania.

0: Ladies and gentlemen, let's get ready to rumble!
1: Happy birthday, America! You're 250 years old. This is The Connection.

special. Happy birthday, America, 250 years old. And to celebrate, it's an all-American show today. Many thoughts, many thanks coming out to Eve Martz, who's enjoying the show. Good going, Yankee. Tony Johnson, Geraldine Plant, Stephen Thomas, David Brown, and Nigel Goff, just to mention a few. Nice to have you with us, guys. You know, there should be a state called Motown Philly. I got a couple of representatives. They're joined at the hips, doing a smoky song for you. We're going to call upon the Supremes and call upon the Temptations to get their act together, if you know what I mean.

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back to you, baby. Thank you so much. That was Bobby V representing North Dakota. And we move now to the state of California. Carl Murray and Darren, Liz Mather and Anthony and Ann Goulding. So many of you out there checking in. This has been a special All-American LA Connection. And with that, I will blow out my birthday cake, candles, and check in with you next week when we're all back to normal. Drive safely, drink safely, and have a good birthday, America.

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0: Welcome, guys. This is Klankbeeld from Freesound. I'm coming from Holland. You're listening to the Global Voice. 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
2: 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You're listening to the Country Jamboree with Maureen and Mike G. Yeah!

Yeah. Hi, everybody. Welcome to the Country Jamboree. Back live, well, live, but what is live? Back in July 5th, 2026, when we aired on the Global Voice, and a week or so later on other station. We messed up the rotation, the other station, because I'm playing replays on both. It didn't really announce that. But we hopefully will have it going back to normal. Anyway, welcome to the Country Jamboree. No message, no announcements today. One, because I want to play something on the second half hour in honor of 4th of July. It's not all your standard songs, but they're all patriotic songs in their own way. So we'll do that. So we're just going to play music. No email address mentions or anything. We'll do that next week. So let's get started with Stonewall Jackson. And then I'll tell you next week about how my time was. And by the time I get back, I would have gone to a camp, and I might tell you about that. But we'll tell you about that next week. Here's Stonewall Jackson from...

I like that one. That's Dave Dudley. Still going on in 72. Kind of good to hear. That we started out with Stonewall Jackson and Wild Wild Wind from 1963. 1969 for My Woman Good to Me by David Houston. 1952 for It's a Lovely, Lovely World by Carl Smith. Love his style. 1972 for If It Feels Good, Do It by Dave Dudley. Started out with 6 Days on the Road, and he continued on with that. Let's continue on, and I hope this works. We'll continue. We're doing this kind of rush because we've got a special I want to do, and I want to get it done and hopefully make it through the end of the show. If there's any time after that, I will talk a little bit. If not, then we'll just tell you what I did next week. Let's continue on with this one from 1970 by the Glazer Brothers. And what year is it from?

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There is no night, for in his light, oh, you'll never walk alone. And you'll always feel at home. Makes no difference where your weary feet may roam.

0: Yeah, look, Charlie Rich. We started out with my voice is cracking. We started out with my voice is cracking. It's a great name of the song, right? Walk. Unashamed by the Glazer Brothers for 1970. Not bad. It's no secret, of course, the standard song by Stuart Hamlin for 1951. 1978 for Peggy Sue, and All Night Long, and that's the name of the song, All Night Long, for 1978. And Life Little Ups and Downs by Charlie Rich in 1969. I think at that time he was on Epic or something and starting to make a name for himself. He was on Minor Hit with on Smash Records with Mohan Sam. But he was kind of on the Sun label originally. Well, we're going to play a patriotic set of songs about patriotism in one way or another. Not big hit. And I don't know if I have time to say at the end what they were. So hopefully you'll know them. If not, then you can write me. And if I can find it, I'll tell you what it was. You tell me what the song was, it might help. Or you, who you think it is, it might help. And I will tell you next week how to write me. So. And maybe at the end of the show, if there's any time left. Anyway, we'll get started with that. But first, we're going to hear a word from your local station, who helped make this show happen, along with the Global Voice. And we'd like to thank the local station for carrying us. And we're glad to be back on our regular show. And had a month's hiatus, and we needed it because the rest was needed. And I'm still kind of taking a hiatus. I'm doing the show early because I'm going to be out of town by the time I can record this show normally. So I'm doing it a week earlier than I normally would. Well, it doesn't mean anything to you, but it means something to me. So if there's any time left, I'll tell you how to write me and all that stuff. So let's get started with that. But before that, listen to this word from your local station. If they're asking for money, like many public radio stations are, please, please help as much as you can, because it is a dying need now. Radio is in dire need of reality, with right-wing talk and stuff taking over your local station, whether musically to make you feel good, or commentaries or news, whatever they get them from, or any way that shows another side of the world other than what we normally hear on commercial radio. 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Okay, after that, I will say this, but here's a word from your local station. 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

America again, like he did way back there when it all began. 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So let's just kind of hold her hand now, that's all. In case she stumbles, let's don't let her fall.

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But I know this much, she's like a mother to me, and I love her with all my heart. 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

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For 6 long days and weary nights, they tried to find her trail. 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We gotta sink the Bismarck to the

The British guns were aimed and the shells were coming fast. The first shell hit the Bismarck, they knew she couldn't last. That mighty German battleship is just a memory. Sink the Bismarck was the battle cry.

The other day I heard someone say, you know, America is in real trouble. It's true. Old Glory has never fallen so close to the earth. Our embassies are being stoned. Our diplomats are often in fear for their lives. And we're involved in a half dozen nameless, winless conflicts, spilling American blood on foreign soil. Our young men are dying for ideals which don't seem to mean too much to Americans anymore. The truth is, America's real trouble doesn't lie in the rice paddies of Vietnam, in the masses of Red China, or in the diabolical intrigues to the south of us. The real trouble lies in the playgrounds of St. Louis, the hillside mansions of San Francisco, and in the slums of Chicago. The disease which is slowly eating away at the heart of America lives in the small southern towns, the fishing villages of New England, and in the hot, dusty streets of the Midwest. This is the age of the American cynic, the year of the unbeliever, the day of doubt. We've killed all the sacred cows and destroyed all the images, and there's nothing left to respect. Old-fashioned love of God, country and family, passé. We stare at our shoelaces when they play the national anthem. We wouldn't want to be seen at a political rally or a town hall meeting. And we don't want to be caught with our eyes closed during public prayers. We've decided the only way to get into public office is to buy it. Our heroes are the fast guys who get away with things. Patriotism, the old hand over the heart, flag-waving, singing patriotism has been condemned. Think about this. Patriotism, when you tear away the fancy phrases and crepe paper, is plain and simple pride. It's a new car, prettier girl, bigger house sort of pride in country. Somewhere along the way, we've lost that pride. Our form of government is the same. We still say America stands for the same things. But next time you're at a party, ask someone to sing America with you and see what happens. The basic ideals and structure of America hasn't changed. We have you and me. Our enemies know it. They've seen the newsreels of the discontented marching around the Capitol. They've distorted and blown up our mistakes. They've been putting steel wedges in the cracks in our wall of solidarity. The new idea is, don't attack America. Wear it down gradually. It'll eventually fall under the weight of its own corruption. And did you know, it's working? This sneering complacency, once stamped out by the bloody feet of a tattered Continental Army in 1776, once drowned beneath the keel of the USS Arizona in Pearl Harbor Bay, has risen again. This deadly let George do it attitude lights the way for the Viet Cong in the swampy jungles of Vietnam. This better red than dead cancer is more feared by the American soldier than all the communist mortar shells. It kills the vitality and spirit of America. Democracy is a frail and fragile instrument made of hope, prayer, and Yankee ingenuity. It is held together by 4th of July flag-waving patriotism, and we've almost exhausted our supply of it. Try this test. Lift your eyes to a flag, then sing out as loud as you can that old, outworn, antiquated freedom hymn you learned so many years ago. For Purple Mountain's majesty. Above the fruited plain. America. America. God shed his grace on thee. Now if you feel a little pride welling up inside of you, if you feel a little mist in your eye, then thank God for you, mister.
You're still an American.

I walked through a county courthouse square. On a park bench, an old man was sitting there. I said, "Your old courthouse is kind of run down." He said, "No, it'll do for our little town." I said, "Your old flagpole has leaned a little bit, and that's a ragged old flag you got hanging on it." He said, "Have a seat." And I sat down. "Is this the first time you've been to our little town?" I said, "I think it is." He said, "I don't like to brag, but we're kind of proud of that ragged old flag. You see, we got a little hole in that flag there when Washington took it across the Delaware. And it got powder burned the night that Francis Scott Key sat watching it write and say, 'Can you see?' And it got a bad rip in New Orleans with Pakenham and Jackson tugging at its seams. And it almost fell at the Alamo beside the Texas flag, but she waved on, though. She got cut with a sword at Chancellorsville, and she got cut again at Shiloh Hill. There was Robert E. Lee, Beauregard, and Bragg, and the south wind blew hard on that ragged old flag. On Flanders Field in World War I, she got a big hole from a Bertha gun. She turned blood red in World War II. She hung limp and low a time or two. She was in Korea, Vietnam. She went where she was sent by her Uncle Sam. She waved from our ships upon the briny foam, and now they've about quit waving back here at home. In her own good land here, she's been abused. She's been burned, dishonored, denied, and refused. And the government for which she stands is scandalized throughout the land. And she's getting threadbare and she's wearing thin, but she's in good shape for the shape she's in. She's been through the fire before, and I believe she can take a whole lot more. So we raise her up every morning, we take her down every night, we don't let her touch the ground, and we fold her up right. On second thought, I do like to brag, 'cause I'm mighty proud of that ragged old

Okay, we won't have time to mention the song. First, I have to apologize for the remake of the first one, Okie from Muskogee. I knew we had the wrong one somewhere, and this is where it was. We had the original version in the pop database we have. I also apologize for the Ballad of the Green Beret. That's not the original either. I think we had the original in the pop folder. Not sure about that last one. And also think the Bismarck was a mistake in a way. I didn't realize it was a British ship. I should have played PT-109 by John, by, what's his name? the guy that did, why am I having a, oh well. Anyway, take care all. We'll be back next week with our regular show, and I'll play the original versions of those songs if I remember. Take care. Bye.

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0: Some of the sweetest sounds in nature are made by birds, and some of the sweetest sounds in human music are made by acoustic instruments. And it's these sounds Chip Colcord will bring you every Sunday at 21 hours UTC in a program he calls Out of the Woods. If you're not impressed with the sound of heavily amplified guitars, synthesizers, sample instruments, then Out of the Woods is the program for you. Acoustic music is thriving in this technological age, and Chip Colcord will bring us the very best. If your musical taste stretches to folk, bluegrass, country, or in fact any kind of acoustic music, then Out of the Woods is the very program for you. Out of the Woods, Sunday, 21 hours UTC, and also available from our program gallery.
1: Ja, je luistert naar de Global Voice en dit is Triple Dutch Break de Stilte, hoor je, van Stef Bos en Bob Savenberg. 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
1: Some DJs like crashing cars and some like crashing planes. But Sean Klein is the DJ who likes crashing model trains. He's spinning wacky comedy tracks, stand-up skits and funny songs. And when he plays your favorite, well then you're gonna want to sing along.
2: Cause it's the Anna Klein comedy train wreck. It's on the Global Voice every freaking Wednesday. Yeah, it's the Ina Kleiner Comedy Train Wreck. 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
1: And welcome, everybody, to the beautiful and historic Lyric Theater here in our hometown of Lexington, Kentucky. We're broadcasting all over the world, from Australia to Ireland, New Zealand to New York, Yuma, Arizona to the Yukon, and all across Canada. We are celebrating this amazing, wonderful world of what we refer to as front porch music. It's folk and blues and bluegrass, country, Celtic, old-timey, new singer-songwriters. Artists come from everywhere to be on the WitSongs stage, and we say it every week. You don't have to be famous to be on WitSongs. You just have to be very, very good. We have one of Canada's greatest guitar players, an incredibly powerful singer, a wonderful WitSongs kid. We're going to get to them shortly, but first up is an incredible band, good friends of ours. They're from the New York City area. They began performing in subways and on street corners and went all the way to Carnegie Hall. Now they're on the WitSongs stage. They've got an album called 5 Miles from Town. This is the title cut of that album. Please welcome the incredible Ebony Hillbillies to the WitSongs. Ultimate.

0: What a wonderful day. Ebony Hillbillies, one of America's last remaining all-black string bands. So let's say hi to Miss Gloria first. So Gloria, you're playing the bones and the shakers in that. And
1: I am.
0: The history, the legacy of string bands, doesn't matter whether it's black or white. It's just the idea of the string band music. This is like a 300-year-old history lesson, isn't it?
1: Oh, yes.
0: So tell me about the formation of the Ebony Hillbillies.
1: Well, my personal experience came from my dad. My dad played banjo and guitar out of South Carolina.
0: Now, you come from a rather large family.
1: Oh, yes.
0: So you have like 19 brothers and sisters?
1: I do.
0: So we need to give mom and dad a big round of... Well, your mom.
1: Yeah. Oh, yeah.
0: So families in the South, though, the front porch was the grand stage for many, weren't they?
1: Exactly.
0: And let's standing next to you is another wonderful singer, Iris Thomas. Iris, you're a singer. When did you become part of the Ebony Hillbillies?
2: Oh, you want to know that story? I was visiting my sister, and she said, "We need another singer." And I was just sitting there beating, and she said, "You can do it." Me?
0: Did you not sing before?
2: I did. A little bit, but not in a
0: so
2: band.
0: So was when you started with the Ebony Hillbillies, were they still singing in the streets and in the subways at the time, or did you join as they were starting to get some traction?
2: I joined later on.
0: Because you guys have been on the BBC and Good Morning America and all these grand stages.
2: Yeah,
0: it's beautiful.
2: We really are.
0: Let's invite our friend AB to come up to the microphone there. He's got his bass guitar over there. So AB, you were around when the two founding members were a pretty prominent part of the band, yeah?
3: Absolutely.
0: So Norris and Enrique, they sort of became partners and they formed Ebony Hillbillies, right? But they have got kind of classical music backgrounds.
3: Enrique did for sure. Norris was a multi-instrumentalist. Mm-hmm. He could play guitar, dulcimer, accordion. I mean, he was just, and he bussed around Europe and America playing with all different types of great folk artists over the years. And Enrique, he definitely had a background. He did some conservatory and stuff, but his uncle in the Caribbean had a string band. Mm-hmm. So it dates back. It's in his genes.
0: Well, and the legacy of the string band ensemble, the rural folk ensemble of the string bands, that's a very powerful part of the American musical legacy, but you don't see it that much anymore.
3: Correct. It's kind of considered the first, I won't say boy band, but the first popular band of sorts.
0: In recent times, we had bands like the Carolina Chocolate Drops and others
3: trying to
0: resurrect that, right?
3: Absolutely. And they've done a fine job.
0: Well, you guys are not doing so bad yourselves.
3: Thank you very much.
0: Let's get back into your next song. They've got a beautiful tune that they're going to do for everybody called Green, Green Rocky Road. And we're going to introduce the other members of the band as the hour goes on. But this is the Ebony Hillbillies from New York City on the Wood Songs, Old Time Radio.

0: have.
1: Ebony Hillbillies, Green Green Rocky Road, from their album Barefoot and Flying. 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We have a major award winner and guitar legend from Canada. She is a very, very powerful soul and blues singer. They have quite a story between them. They got a title cut from their album Our Time to Ride. Please welcome Chambers DeLorean on the Woodsongs Old Time Radio.

0: freight train. Look out.
1: It's called Chambers Delaurier. You've got Paul Delaurier playing powerful slide guitar there. Let's say hi to Anika Chambers. How you doing?
2: Thanks for having us.
1: Absolutely. Well, we're very proud that you could be here. Originally from the Houston, Texas area.
2: Yes, you born and raised.
1: Newport, personally. And you have quite an interesting background. Now, I'm going to brag on you a little bit. You're a Blues Music Award winner. You're a Living Blues Award winner. You're a Soul Blues Artist of the Year. I mean, you're just racking it up.
2: Two-time war vet.
1: I was gonna get to that. Now you started singing. You were just like 15 years old or so when you kind of started professionally. Is that fair?
2: Well, I sang my first solo in church when I was 15.
1: They only gave you one.
2: They
1: solo.
2: They only gave me one solo, and because I really sucked, I was so nervous.
1: No.
2: And you know, in the black church, if you mess up, you gotta wait a long time.
1: You go back to the back of the line.
2: Yeah, I sure did go back to the back of the line.
1: So was that okay? Let's talk about it. You're 15 years old, and it didn't go well. Did that discourage you from singing in front of people after that?
2: If you ask my late mother, she would say no, because I was still making noise every morning. I sang every morning all the time.
1: Now, you did what many great artists do when they're trying to really pursue their artist career and their music career. You joined the Army.
2: Yeah, it seemed like the thing to do.
1: So how long were you in the military?
2: I was in the military 7.5 years.
1: Okay, 7.5 years serving. So now that... What happened to you musically while you were in the service?
2: Well, I grew up pretty just gospel music only in our house. And so when I got to the Army and I just started hearing all of this secular music, and I met a guitar player during this talent competition, and he said, "Hey, I want to introduce you to the blues." And it was Bonnie Raitt's Love Me Like a Man. And so I just, from there, I was just like, okay, this is what I'm supposed to do.
1: Well, speaking of loving me like a man, I mean, standing next to you is your life partner. Let's say hi to Paul Delaurier. We're going to get into your incredible resume as a guitarist in Canada. I mean, what you've accomplished is incredible. But let's talk about you and your lovely musical partner here. You guys were at a music conference when you met.
3: Yeah, we met in Memphis, Tennessee, very, very briefly in January of 2018. We were in the lobby of the beautiful Orpheum Theater there, and we just had time to say hello, and we got whisked away by other people. And then we saw each other again a year later.
1: A year later.
3: A year later, because it's an annual conference.
1: So this is why they call you Minuteman. You waited a whole year.
3: I'm patient.
1: Year.
3: A whole year. But we were ready at that point. And
1: Were you keeping in touch with each other during this time?
3: A little bit. We actually saw each other in March of 2018 at a music festival in Bonita Springs, Florida, where we ended up jamming together a little bit. And we spent some time together then. But it was nothing was happening. You know, it was just a friendship at this point. And when we saw each other again in January, that's when we realized it just really sparks flew, and we realized this is the person I meant to be with.
1: Now, considering your background in Canada, you've been voted you're part of Canada's guitar elite out there. You're considered one of the best guitarists out there in Canada. You've won all these awards and stuff for your music. Was it hard for you to leave that part of your career behind to join forces?
3: Well, we still, circumstance made it that way. You know, we got married in 2019, in August of 2019, and then COVID happened. So the world shut down, and we weren't stuck together, but we were locked down together.
1: You better be careful how
3: exactly.
1: You
3: work. Exactly. we got locked down together, and we were together 24/7 in, you know, our first year of marriage. So, you know, us musicians, we had nothing better to do than do some live streams and things like that because everybody was out of work. And we ended up realizing we had a chemistry together. And when things opened up again, that's when we realized, let's we should pursue this further. We should continue on the path we're on.
1: Well, it's worked out well. You've got some beautiful albums out there, and in the second half hour, we're going to talk to you a little bit more about how growing up Catholic and how the nuns are the ones who encourage you to join the music community. So we're going to explore that one, because that's pretty interesting. This is a tune called In the Heart of the Night. They're right here. It's Chambers Deloria on the Wood Songs, Old Time Radio.
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1: Chambers Delorier on our Wood Songs broadcast stage. They got the great bass player Gary Davenport with them, and we're going to talk to him in the second half hour. The incredible Ebony Hillbillies are here. We're going to get back to their music as well, and wait till you meet this week's Wood Songs kid. We'll be back right after this.
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2: And there is a legend, Mavis Staples, and welcome back, everybody, to our broadcast. We're coming to you from our home base here in Lexington, Kentucky, the crossroads of America's folk and bluegrass music, the gateway city to the beautiful Appalachian Mountains, where so much of this wonderful music does come from. We're broadcasting all over the world on great radio stations like WHYR in Baton Rouge, Louisiana, Arizona Public Radio, KEOS in College Station, Texas, great stations internationally like Valley Heritage Radio in Ontario, Canada, Country Radio 105.2 in New Zealand. Let's say hi to all the folks tuning in out there. We're also on American Forces Radio Network. What does that mean? That means this show is broadcasting on two different channels in 177 nations worldwide, from South Korea to Kuwait, plus every single military base in the world, every U.S. naval ship in the world, every Coast Guard vessel sailing in North America, and especially in times like these, we want to say hello to all the men and women that are out there. And the public gets to tune in to Wood Songs as well because of that. We're on public television coast to coast, the RFD television network nationwide. And if you're a homeschool parent or a teacher, you can go to the classroom page of the Wood Songs website. And we've got a lot of these shows with lesson plans attached to them, which is why this time, every single week, we invite a youngster from somewhere in America. They get to come on Wood Songs, and they get to sing one song in the presence of seasoned touring artists like the great Ebony Hillbillies, Chambers Delorier as well, and tonight we have 12-year-old banjo player Rosie Gardner. How you doing, Rosie?
3: I'm good.
2: So you're 12 years old, right?
3: Mm-hmm.
2: And you play a lot of instruments like the ukulele and the mountain dulcimer.
3: Yes.
2: Now those are really different from each other. Were those hard for you to learn, to do so many different instruments? You're only 12.
3: Not really. The mountain dulcimer and the ukulele are both very intuitive instruments.
2: That's a big word for 12-year-old. So you're playing the banjo now. Explain that this is not a normal, like a bluegrass banjo, right? This is an open back banjo.
3: Yes, this is a clawhammer banjo.
2: Now explain what clawhammer is.
3: Clawhammer is the more traditional old time style. And instead of using three picks on your three fingers, you instead strike the strings with your hand.
2: And so you're hitting like with the back of your fingernails, right?
3: Yes.
2: Now, was this a difficult thing for you to learn the frailing pattern with your right hand?
3: Not really.
2: Sounds like you're doing pretty good. All this stuff is coming. Was music a natural thing for you to fall into? Did you start like when you were really, really young?
3: Well, the ukulele was my first instrument. I started playing that when I was 5.
2: Mm-hmm. You're 12 now. Mm-hmm. So you've learned quite a lot of instruments. How long have you been playing the banjo?
3: I've been playing it for 1.5 years.
2: 1.5 years. So 1.5 years and you're already on a national broadcast with it. So that's pretty good for you, right? You're going to play a really cool song called Black Eyed Susie. What is it about this song that you like?
3: I just really love how it sounds, and it's really fun to play.
2: And so you're going to be playing the banjo, and you're going to be singing. You ready to go? She's 12 years old. It's a song called Black Eyed Susie. Rosie Gardner, this week's Wood Songs Kid.

She's only 12 years old, Rosie Gardner and her banjo singing away, doing a great job. Black-eyed Susie, good job. We love our Wood Songs kids. We especially love it when once in a while we get to find someone like a young Rosie Gardner who's a young Kentucky girl. So I'm very proud of that. If you're a parent, if you're a guardian of a youngster that you think belongs on the Woodsong stage, we'd love to hear from you if you're the parent or the guardian. You just go to the Woodsongs website, click on the kids page, and we would love to hear from you. We look at every single kid submission that comes in, and we certainly loved young Rosie Gardner on tonight's broadcast. So they are all the way here from New York City, and they're getting ready to perform their next song. They've got to follow the Wood Songs kid, which is not always an easy thing to do. But they're going to do a tune called Dangerous Woman. It's the title cut of one of their albums. It is the Ebony Hillbillies on the Wood Songs Old Time Radio Hour.

0: Told you I'm dangerous.
1: Title cut from their album, of course, Dangerous Woman is the name of it. And let's give some props to the other members of the band. You've got Reggie A.R. Ferguson playing the cowboy percussion in the back with his cowboy hat on. And, of course, got A.B. playing bass. We talked to him earlier. You've got Jeremiah Peach Cobbler playing that slide guitar, doing a really good job there. And fiddling Earl White, who's just sitting up front there in his baseball cap, and he's just hitting it. And, of course, Ron McBee in the back doing drums and percussion and all that other fun stuff. So now let's ask Miss Gloria to come back up to the microphone here. The legacy of the string bands, especially in the African-American community, which you guys represent, there's seven of you on stage. I mean, that's a lot to keep together. So talk to me about how the legacy of the string bands in America, which is hundreds of years now, right? So how does that affect everybody musically? Because you all come from different backgrounds.
0: Oh, yeah. We come from very different backgrounds, a lot of us. Like Jeremiah. Peach Cobbler. Peach Cobbler comes from a whole other background than what we come from. Mm-hmm. And this gentleman here, A.R., Reggie Ferguson,
1: yeah,
0: he comes from a long line of playing at the Apollo, playing with Motown, playing with Mary McCabe, Harry Belafonte, and you name it, he's played with them.
1: That's a legacy man sitting back
0: there. Yes, he is.
1: And let me brag on the band a little bit too, because as the Ebony Hillbillies, you guys have worked with Pete Seeger, Odetta, Harry Belafonte, like you mentioned, James Brown, Marvin Gaye, Bill Withers, Roberta Flack, Temptations, The Four Tops, Bette Midler, Levon Helm of the band, and a whole bunch of others. That is one heck of a resume. That's a big resume. You've got a wonderful album called 5 Miles from Town. This is a song on that album. It's called Another Man Done Gone. It is the Ebony Hillbillies on the Wood Songs. Old Time Radio.

Powerful. From the street corners of Brooklyn and the New York City subways all the way to Carnegie Hall, the Ebony Hillbillies on our broadcast. Our next artists are both award winners, both very powerful artists. They're going to do a tune called Written in the Stars. Welcome them back. It's Chambers Delaurier on the Wood Songs, Old Time Radio Hour.

0: Anika Chambers on that powerful vocal, and Paul, you playing that guitar. But we got to give some props real quick. You've got one of the finest musicians out on the circuit. We met him a long time ago. He's a good friend of the show. Gary Davenport playing bass with you guys. I think it was Geneva Magnus when we first got to meet him. So, Paul, let's go back. Early in your amazing career, you got sent to a bunch of nuns to learn classical violin when you were a kid.
1: Very early on, at the age of six years old.
0: So how does learning classical violin from nuns turn you into one of the most powerful electric guitar players in Canada?
1: Well, it was actually really good training because, you know, they would put little lines of tape on your violin on the fingerboard, and when you sort of were adept enough to play, they would take the tape off and see if you could still play in tune. Well, the nun took the tape off, and I could play in tune. It was fine. It wasn't a problem for me. So I continued on doing that, playing violin until I was 14, when my teacher retired. But I
0: is
1: had
0: that
1: already,
0: when you fell in love with the guitar?
1: Well, around the age of 10, I started playing guitar as well. So that sort of overlapped and continued on that way. And by the time I was 15, I was playing professionally in clubs and

0: Wasn't it great having Chambers Delaurier on our broadcast? Also, this week's Woodsongs kid, 12-year-old banjo champion Rosie Gardner, did a great job for us. All the way from New York City, the incredible Ebony Hillbillies as well being on our broadcast. What a privilege, all of you. We have so much wonderful music, and it's blues, and it's string bands, and it's banjos, and it's Appalachian, and it's folk, and it's just pure front porch, no matter how you look at it. This is the greatest stage in the world, the symbolic front porch, your living room couch. The greatest spotlight in the world shines right in your own home with your own family. And sometimes you look at this music and you wonder, where does it come from? What is it for? And I keep thinking of the words of the great Willie Dixon, who said it best, the blues can be defined only one way. You get the blues when your baby leaves you, and you can get the blues when she comes back home. That's the blues. My name is Michael Jonathan. I'm a folk singer. I am a song farmer. We'll see you next week on the Woods Songs.
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2: You've been listening to Woodsongs broadcast number 1152. Michael's opening song was Little Maggie from the Song Farmer album. Our chief engineer is Jerome Gall. Our TV director is Maria Claire. Technical assistants are Brian Clousing, Eric Anderson, Dan Field, and Gavin Clark. The Woodsongs crew member of the week is Maria Claire. And our Woodsongs partner of the week is Linda Mayer. 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For Michael Jonathan and the entire Woodsongs crew, this is Dorothy Edwards. We hope you'll join us again next week for the Woodsongs Old Time Radio Hour.

Thank you very much for listening to this broadcast of the WoodSongs Old Time Radio Hour. It's really nice for all of us who bring you this show to celebrate the many colors of folk and grassroots music. 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
1: Ah, yes, the elephant in the room. 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
6: Here we are again, folks, welcoming you to another edition of All Sorts. Or, as a certain Canadian would say, All Sorts. But we'll find out from him in a moment. In fact, we'll find out now. Kelly, how the devil are you?
7: Well, I'm not doing too bad. I must admit I haven't been outside yet today, but I'm told that it's going to be a rather miserable day, you might say. Wind up to 50 kilometers per hour. Rain at times, or drizzle, maybe, I don't really know, but something like that. But I just hope that the weather is good for tomorrow, and the as it's July 1st, it's Canada Day, and we'll have to see how things go for the fireworks display, if they're going to have it.
6: Ah, right. Is it, you're performing, I believe.
7: I am, yep. Tomorrow I'm going to be at the Cosmos Senior Center here in Moose Jaw. They're doing their annual pancake breakfast, and they asked me if I wanted to perform there again, so I said, absolutely.
6: Fair enough. Yeah, I know, just for the pancakes. Yeah, yeah, right.
7: You know, the pancakes and the sausages.
6: Mm. The rest of the gang are here. Chris, how are things out in California, my dear? And how are you?
8: Well, I'm hanging in, fighting through a few health issues, but overall, I'm hanging in there. Everybody likes to spend a day or two in the emergency room now and then, you know?
6: Oh, yeah, of course. Yeah, we all, yes. Yeah. Oh, God.
8: Actually, we have a very good one here. I could comment on it sometime, but not right now. It's been two beautiful days here in the late 60s. Right now, it's 59. But we're going to go up to about 70 degrees. And, you know, life is... Let's go.
6: Can't be bad, can it?
8: That's right.
6: Hello, somebody's coming back at us from somewhere.
8: Don't mind the racket. There's painting going on next door.
6: Ah, okay, fair enough. Steve, how are you in New York? And how's New York City treating you these
9: warming,
6: days?
9: Warming, and warming. Right now it's 30 C, about 86 Fahrenheit, and we got a heat wave on the way, but it's not a real heat wave because we measure heat waves in blocks of 3 days. It has to be for at least 3 days above 90, and it's only going to be about a day and a half. But by Friday, we might hit 100.
6: I am getting a faint echo back from somebody.
9: Well, it's not me, because I'm on my phone.
6: It is.
9: Couldn't be, because I'm on my phone.
6: Yeah. I don't know who's causing it, but it's there a little. Anyway, Kelly, how can the good people get in touch with us?
7: Well, there are a variety of ways to do so. We are here live every Tuesday at 16 UTC, and you can chat with us in our text-based public chat room. I'll go in there in a little bit. 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And you can also come in on Zoom if you want. That's another choice. And if you do want to play something when it's time, we ask that original sounds for musicians be activated in Zoom's audio settings and enabled in the main window if it doesn't do it for you automatically. I believe it will, though. Otherwise, if it isn't turned on, then the music will not sound very good. And
6: if it sounds at all.
7: Yeah, exactly. Sometimes it's barely audible, believe me. But anyway, there is that option. And if you want, you can also send us an email. 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
6: We would love to hear from you as well, that's for sure. Mm-hmm. If you've got a subject you'd like us to talk about. Normally we start off with a piece of music, so we'll do that, why not? You were saying it's Canada Day tomorrow, Kelly.
7: I believe
6: there's some sort of celebration taking place on Saturday in the States, isn't there? some little 250 something. Anyway, Tim McGraw has a new track, Song for America.

0: Jim McGraw, Song for America.
1: That's a good one.
0: Is it? I like that, yeah. Not bad at all, yeah. Is it?
1: Nice harmonies. I wish you didn't say America, but...
0: there is that, yeah, true. So, as I'm sure you've all heard, we've had a heat wave here in Europe. It's now wandered
1: yes,
0: off eastwards. It's now over Hungary and Poland and places like that. And we thought to ourselves, we're buying this place, we'll get some air conditioning in it. It doesn't have it, or didn't have it. So, off Alberto goes to try and find someone to do it. We find someone, he says, yes, we can do it on a Sunday. So, great.
1: Oh, jeez.
0: This is wonderful. We'll come at 10 o'clock. They came at 2 o'clock in the afternoon, eventually.
1: Hey.
0: And it took them till 10 in the evening to incorporate this whole air conditioning system.
1: My God.
0: It's all right, but unfortunately, this place has very thick walls. Now, I don't know whether you've ever lived in a place where building work is being done, but if you ever heard such a racket in your life as trying to drill through rough-cast concrete walls,
1: it's a hell of a din.
2: Yeah, I haven't had that happen, but, well, actually, I shouldn't say that. There was some stucco work done on my place a few years ago, and that was, of course, quite loud, I must admit. But then I also spent a couple of days being at home while they were doing some roof work, putting a metal roof on my place, and that was quite noisy too. But I figured, well, you know, it's got to be done.
0: Well, this is it, yes, it had to be done, because mainly it's in my room, so the studio was absolute chaos.
2: Oh, boy.
0: You know, you have to take everything down, and then it wound up in something funny. I have here, for my speaker system, a Bose Wave radio.
1: Mm.
0: Great, they're wonderful, except for one thing. If you lose the remote control, they're a brick.
1: You cannot do
0: a thing without it. And guess what?
3: It got lost.
0: We lost the remote on the Sunday, which was the day it was being done. I thought, and of course this caused chaos. Poor Alberta ran after the guys. You didn't see the remote control, did you? Blah, blah, blah, blah, blah. Hunting around the place for it, tearing the place apart. Now, on my chair, I have a big cushion with little holes in it. The damn thing had got down in there. We found it eventually.
3: Oh, you did find it?
0: Yeah.
3: Oh,
0: have you ever been in the position where you've got a piece of equipment that you just cannot use because such and such gone missing, or you've lost the password, or you can't do this and it's a brick?
1: Absolutely. Absolutely.
3: Happened to me just the other day. I had to do a hard reset on a Mac because I couldn't remember the login password because I hadn't used it in a month.
1: Oh, man.
0: That's frightening, isn't it? You know, I mean...
3: But at least it wasn't a piece of hardware, you know. I had to go digging around in couch cushions for it.
0: Or anything like that.
3: Yeah. But it's the same idea. No password, no access.
1: Yeah, that's right.
0: I mean, there's not even an on-off switch on this thing. I'm not joking. No. It's just a box with plugs on it. Sockets on it.
3: I bet you'll never buy one like that again.
0: No.
1: But I would, because it's such a great product.
0: For a small room, it's absolutely great.
3: But lose the remote, and it's useless.
0: Yeah.
1: Buy a new remote.
3: I don't know if you can.
0: Well, that's the problem. I mean, this thing's about a good 20 years old now.
1: You can in the U.S. I don't know about anywhere
0: else. You probably could, and we'd probably buy one on eBay or somewhere. But, you know, I thought, oh, no, the thing is an absolute brick.
1: Oh, yeah.
0: I can't do a thing with it, not even turn the thing on.
1: Yep.
0: And I thought, why does a firm make something like that?
1: It does seem crazy.
0: It does. I mean, wouldn't you have thought, when they were designing it, that would be a rather stupid concept, not to have some way of turning it on at least?
1: At least on and off.
0: Yes.
1: Well, there was that era, lovely Apple ushered it in. No buttons was the gold standard.
0: Yeah.
3: It is.
0: yeah, to a certain degree. It is. Kelly, have you got a track for us, my dear?
2: I do, yeah.
0: Good.
2: And being that it's Canada Day tomorrow, well, this song doesn't have anything to do with Canada Day, but I thought it would be great to hear music from, well, a Canadian artist. So here's one from Newfoundland's Terry Kelly. And from his album Divided Highway, this is River of No Return.

0: Terry Kelly and River of No Return from his Divided Highway album. And I remember that one, that album very well, of course, because, when I heard them playing some singles from it on the radio, of course, I wanted a copy. And we actually had to order that one in, like the record store that I went to. They didn't have it in
1: oh my gosh,
0: in there, so they had to order it special. Apparently, but I did get it, and
2: that's good.
0: Mm-hmm.
3: Anyone got a subject?
0: I can't think of
4: it. I want to hear more about how they put this HVAC system in your old house.
0: Yeah, is it central air, or
4: did they actually put vents in the wall?
3: Or? Yeah, they did. Yes. Well, there are two systems. You've got one for upstairs and one down. It's not not for the whole house. But yes, they did put vents in the wall.
4: That'll save you money when you run it.
3: Hmm? Yeah.
4: I said that's good. That'll save you money when you run it.
3: Oh, yeah. And it's I mean, now it's going. It's extremely good. But yes, they had to go through the outside wall.
1: Right.
3: And that is thick. And the racket, it almost shook the whole place. It was ridiculous. I've never heard anything like it. Oh, man. It took them a good, 8 hours to put it all in, but it's going well.
4: I bet you they charged you a pretty penny for it, too.
3: Yeah, they did.
4: I'm sure. Do you have any idea how many BTUs it is?
3: No, I don't know. Haven't checked that yet.
4: I'm just curious.
3: What power it pulls.
4: Oh, yeah, I wouldn't want to be around when that thing is running and watch the electric meter going.
3: Exactly, yeah, that is the trouble. But it certainly does its job, though. You know, there's going to come times when we need it, that's for sure.
1: Well, with global warming, I'm sure you're right. I have no doubt.
3: I hear the U.S. is due for a heat wave.
4: A couple of days.
3: Only a couple.
4: We might get up into the 90s. Thursday and Friday. If we hit 90 today, we may actually have a true heat wave, which we measure. It has to be at least 3 days before we call it a heat wave.
3: And what's 90?
4: Otherwise, it's just a couple of days of hot weather.
3: What's 90 in centigrade?
4: It's July. It's July, like tomorrow.
0: What's 90 degrees?
4: About 32.
3: It's ridiculous, isn't it? Yeah, it's July. This is just June. It's gone mad.
1: Yeah. Exactly.
0: Oh, I know.
3: But there's no such thing as climate change, of course. No such thing.
1: Remember, August.
4: We met this last year for the first 3 weeks of July. We were in the low to mid-30s Celsius, low to mid-90s Fahrenheit. Mm-hmm. After that, we never hit 90 again. It lasted for 3 weeks, and that's all.
3: Yeah, well, it could happen again, I suppose. But on the other hand, you could have July and August absolutely gone mad.
0: It was crazy last year because not only did we have the heat, but also we had to contend with the forest fire situation. We didn't have any fires, obviously, here near Moose Jaw, but the smoke that was coming from the north or wherever, that was bad. I couldn't go out for a walk. I mean, I could, but...
4: From Toronto.
3: Yeah.
4: Not Toronto, actually.
3: You spread it around, didn't you?
0: Yeah.
4: It was so dark, it made the streetlights come on during the day.
0: Yeah.
3: That's ridiculous, isn't it?
4: Yeah,
3: you know,
4: it was.
1: That's crazy.
3: You don't expect that sort of thing. So
0: no, you don't.
4: People walk around going, wait a minute, was there any flips in there? No, it's just smoke.
3: Yeah, you wonder, don't you?
1: Yeah, right.
0: You definitely know it's there, obviously, but the smell. I remember a few years ago, I was in Regina. With my mom, we were at I had to go to a doctor's appointment there, and that was fine. Anyway, when we got there, everything was good, and so then the appointment was finished. We come out of the building, and the smoke, it just hit us, basically, like the smell. Oh, that was bad.
3: Yeah,
0: it wasn't very pleasant at any rate.
1: Smoke reminds me, I know what you're saying about smoke doing that. Something else, Will, that many of you may not have experienced, and that is volcanic ash.
0: Ooh.
1: Mm-hmm. And I happen to be near Mount St. Helens.
3: Oh, whoa.
1: in 1980. Oh, boy, I'll tell you what.
0: That's, of course, the year I was born.
3: What does it smell of, Chris?
1: There's no smell. And there's no particular sound.
3: It just coats everything.
1: It just coats everything, including your lungs.
0: My mom was worried about that, I must admit.
1: Oh, yeah, yeah.
0: Mm-hmm.
1: There was one sound that it made.
3: Mm.
1: I was wearing one of those down jackets with the kind of slick outer covering on it, you know?
3: Yeah.
1: And you could hear the ash sliding down the jacket.
3: Yeah. Whoa.
1: Yeah.
0: Oh, dear.
3: Oh, dear, oh, dear. That's not so good, is it? That really isn't.
1: It took days to get it out of my hair.
3: Wow.
1: It's a fine.
4: You just cut it all off.
1: Well, I thought about it.
3: No. Yeah. Oh, volcanic ash. It's getting near the bottom of the hour. I'll tell you what, let's play a couple of promos and I'll play you another track and we'll have tracks from Steve and Chris in the second half. Let's just make sure everything's ready to do what it's supposed to do and off we go. It's the Global Voice.
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0: acting skill. I Still Believe in You, from a series of EPs that he's releasing once a month, I think, for the next year or so. But anyway, that's...
1: I remember hearing that one back in the 90s.
0: It's a redone. Very nice. It's a lovely song, that, I must admit. You are listening to All Sorts, believe it or not, and we're running out of All Sorts. Anyone got a subject? Please? Somebody?
2: Well, I can raise one. I don't think there's a very easy answer.
0: Go on.
2: But, you know, I have struggled for years with my telephone calendars and this and that, and especially on the blind shell, I must say the calendar is awkward to use. You can do it. It is accessible, and but it has lots and lots of flaws in it. And does anyone know of a accessible and functional, which is very important, calendar to use on your computer?
1: Well, I use Thunderbird's calendar, and it's a little clunky in a way. It can be done, but yeah, at least getting to the list of appointments involves quite a bit of tabbing through this really long dialogue, it seems. And then inputting the appointment is, if you don't know what you're doing, it can be a little you know, tricky, like with the syntax, but it can be done. If I had a choice, though, I would still use Outlook, but the one reason I use Thunderbird is because it syncs with my Google Calendar, which is what the iPhone uses. Or at least that I've got it set up for that. And so this way I could put an appointment in on the computer and then it'll show up on the phone or vice versa.
2: Right. Well, this is just the kind of thing I want to avoid. I don't want to use the Outlook calendar. The new ones are not very accessible. And I just have not found an alternative.
1: I know there was one years ago, Day by Day, professional from blindsoftware.com, but I don't think that one's available anymore.
2: I don't think so.
1: None of their software is. I mean, you can download it, but they don't provide support or anything
2: for
1: it.
2: That's just the kind of thing I'm looking for, though.
3: What about Fantastical? Is that available on non-Apple devices?
1: I think it is on Windows. I haven't tried it, but I believe it is. Although I thought I heard about some accessibility issues, but I could be wrong.
0: Interesting.
1: But no, that's a good one on the phone.
0: It's a great name, isn't it?
3: A lot of people.
2: It's a great name.
3: It looks like Fantastical, but it's spelled with a capital C, so Fantastical.
0: That's great.
3: That's great. I'm unfortunately the wrong person to ask about any of this because I'm an Apple fanboy.
2: Yeah, well, we feel for you, Steve.
0: Yeah. I'll be interested
3: people
0: to see.
3: People have tried to reform me, and
0: I want to see him broadcast using it.
3: I could do that.
2: Yeah. Okay.
3: People say it's easier, and I'd try it.
1: Depends on what software, I guess, is available for it. But,
3: You can do it with OBS Studio, and there's some other program that I now forget the name of, but I know people do it.
0: Well, fair enough. Talking of tracks and things, Kelly, I believe you have a track that Steve wishes to play, which he can't do today due to various problems.
3: Mostly of my own making, I'm
0: I didn't want to say that.
3: Oh, I admit it. When I'm stupid, I'll be the first one to tell you. And this is exactly the opposite of the Vince Gill track, where he's pledging his undying dedication to the other half. And this track is just the opposite. And it basically asks the question, what is going on here? But I love the track because I love the instrumentation. This is Phil Collins under the Genesis brand from the late 80s. That's all. Play it for us, Kelly.

0: Genesis from 1987, I think it was. That was their big comeback album that nobody liked, except a few of the diehard fans.
1: Like I liked it. I thought it was great. But I love all Genesis, so.
0: Oh, good for you.
2: Yeah, absolutely.
0: I didn't think you would be a Genesis guy.
1: Absolutely.
2: Let's go from the sublime to the equally sublime. Chris, what have you got for us?
1: Well, I don't know if I could call this sublime, but I haven't done
2: I didn't
1: any,
2: want to say ridiculous
1: jazz.
2: Now, did I?
1: Well, no.
0: From the ridiculous to the sublime?
2: No, that would assume that Phil Collins was ridiculous.
0: I would have accepted that.
2: Fair enough. Go, Chris.
1: So my journey into jazz today is about Dixieland.
0: All right.
1: And we've got some new Dixieland, we've got some old Dixieland, and then we have some radio broadcasts from the 50s. But for this song, I'm going back to a really old Dixieland tune from 1926, and it's done by a singer which you probably don't know, Edna Winston, and she recorded between 1922 and 1927. This song is so classic Dixieland. The name of the title is Pail in My Hand. Pail as in what you carry water in. So, isn't that a great name? Here she is.

0: Well, how about that?
1: What a hell of a restoration job on that, though.
0: You know, I was going to say,
1: that's
0: this
1: amazing.
0: Whole album, it's a 10-CD set, and it was produced in Germany. And when you think about this being 1926, it's just
1: that's phenomenal,
0: wonderful.
1: Isn't it?
0: Yeah, it is. You can hear everything so well. The voice, the words, the...
1: And the acoustics of the room, even. I'm surprised at that.
0: Yeah, yeah. Isn't that something?
2: It was all in there. It just got obfuscated by the material that was embossed on.
0: Yeah, right.
2: Plastic
0: right.
2: Or the wax or acetate or whatever
1: amazing,
2: it was.
1: Amazing, though, really.
2: Shellac, the old days of the shellac 78s?
1: Yeah.
3: Yes.
2: Would peel it off.
3: Yeah, I've seen, I don't know about that, but I've seen 78s that were cracked, you know, on the edges.
1: Oh,
3: you have
1: to
3: be pretty careful with those.
1: You get,
0: yeah.
1: As they went around, oh, drove you mad, yeah.
2: Yep.
3: Mm-hmm, yeah.
1: But
2: there was this, talking about restoring recordings, I got this bug in me several years ago, and I found this... I guess it was an article or a series of articles on somebody who had found some old recordings and they didn't know how to restore them because they were made on Franc devices. Now, you know, when you Franc, you don't Franc evenly. So your rotating of the thing that's recording the thing you're recording kind of goes... They figured out some sort of computer algorithm to fix it. And they brought back some recordings that were pre-Edison, when people were just sort of experimenting with the idea. They didn't really know what they were doing.
0: Mm-hmm.
2: We heard some, there were some very interesting voices.
1: That's phenomenal, isn't it?
2: I'm not really sure I remember this accurately, so don't hit me in the head too hard if I'm wrong, but I think there might have been an old Lincoln recording, but it was mostly fuzzed out. You really couldn't tell it was much of a voice. It was like... But it was supposedly Lincoln in the very early days of somebody experimenting.
1: Absolutely amazing, isn't it? Yeah.
0: Interesting.
1: And getting an algorithm to imitate that.
2: Before Edison came out with it.
0: Wow. Someone should work on those recordings and try and... You know,
2: well, they did what they could.
1: Yeah, I suppose if it's not there, you can't get it out, can you?
0: Well,
2: you can't get 10 pounds out of a 5-pound can.
1: Unfortunately, no.
0: Yep.
1: Quick little one before we end. Has anyone been duped or scammed by a website? Now, the reason I mention it, there was a program on the radio today, and they were saying AI is now getting so good at showing photographs and things and what have you. That so many people are getting spammed.
2: I almost was. I got a note in my mailbox that said, there's a new statement in your Social Security account. And I went, wait a minute, Social Security never emailed me about statements. What is this? Right. And I looked through the thing and it says, check it out on SSA.gov, which is the right address. They gave the correct telephone number. Everything was right. The thing that really clued me in on the bottom that says, here's a secure download, and it may be password protected.
3: Uh-oh.
2: I'm thinking to myself, how am I supposed to get the password?
1: Password protected.
0: Then
2: I opened up the properties of the message, you know, where it shows you all the routing that it goes through. Every server it hits on the way from me to you.
0: Mm-hmm.
2: And I see a .in address in there. You know where .in is, don't you?
1: Mm-hmm. Yeah.
2: I'm sure you can guess.
1: But for the people who don't know...
2: They eat a lot of curry over there, let's put it that way. India!
1: Yeah, indeed. Oh, heavens above.
2: India, indeed. Very good.
0: They're famous for this.
2: It looks so real! Until I remember.
0: Yeah.
2: Social Security doesn't do that.
1: Well, this is it. They've got firms in China showing that they've got a shop in London, showing beautiful photographs of the shop in London Bridge or whatever, you know, and the AI is so good now at it that you really cannot tell. And that, unfortunately, is going to be what's happening.
2: Scam around the ding-dong.
3: Mm-hmm.
1: I mean, it's happening in music now, isn't it? Look at what you can generate with AI that You know, it's, you cannot
2: Edward
1: tell.
2: Kelly's generated in 5 minutes.
1: Hmm?
2: Edward Kelly's generated.
1: Well, exactly in 5 minutes, so. Steve asked Kelly to do a particular piece of music. And it was done literally in 5 minutes using AI. Now, you know, how the hell do you compete with that?
2: There were 3 choices. They were all good, but I settled on one of them.
4: Yep. Right, right.
1: How do you compete with that as a musician?
3: Exactly. I still remember the first time I heard all this AI stuff. I was thinking, well, I'm out of a job.
1: Yeah, but it's up to us as musicians, Kelly, to make it work even better than the average person can. That's the trick, I think. I think it's got to be, otherwise you just give up, you know. I mean, and I hope that, I just hope it doesn't get to the stage that people forget how to play musical instruments.
2: Yeah,
1: because it's so easy. Oh, I want a clarinet, an AI one, no problem, blah, blah, blah, blah, blah. Yeah. And they literally, kids aren't,
2: played like Artie Shaw would play.
1: And kids aren't taught, you know, the kids aren't taught to play an instrument. Why should they? Because they can just go walk up to the nearest computer and say, I want this and that, you know.
3: Yeah, that's why I still prefer doing, you know, traditional recording.
1: Oh, of course.
3: You know, whether like MIDI or otherwise.
2: I mean, the fact that it's just plain fun.
3: Oh, of course,
1: but we can do it. Now, think of the next generation coming on that won't bother to learn. Why should they?
2: Then pass it on as much as you can.
0: It's the bothering to learn that worries me, because it's not easy.
1: No, it isn't.
0: You have to do a lot of stuff to get passably decent, and I don't know.
1: It's a difficult one, isn't it?
0: Mm-hmm.
1: You know, I mean, yes, I suppose there will be children with an interest in music who will take the trouble to learn, but I wouldn't mind betting there'll be a time at schools when they don't teach it.
3: Mm-hmm. Well, that, in a way, that was, I think, the philosophy with GarageBand. When that first came out on the Mac, they were thinking, oh, somebody's going to, you know, see this little guitar symbol or whatever on the screen or whatever it shows for it, the icon, and then they'll go in and they can, you know, create a song basically in pretty well no time, like, you know, with loops and all this other stuff.
2: Yeah.
3: And that's what Billie Eilish discovered, and she's, of course, got lots of hits now.
1: I mean, the trouble is, look, it ain't going to go away. The only thing

0: Michael Manson's Bring It On. Well, I'm afraid we can't bring it on. We've come to the end of our time, so... I know. I could go on another... No, I couldn't. No.
1: enough.
0: probably. Anyway, if you have been, thanks for listening. Who's in the hot seat next week? I think it's Kelly, isn't it?
2: It might be.
0: Might well be. Yeah, stick around for the Mary Moose Jaw, Kelly in the hot seat next week. We are back then, so till then, until we meet again.
2: And I was just going to say before you go,

0: Go on.
1: If you want to contact us,
0: yes.
1: Our email is allsorts@theglobalvoice.info. ALLSORTS at theglobalvoice.info. We'd love to hear from you with any song requests or topics to discuss, anything like that.
0: Yes, please. We'd love topics to discuss. We are out of here. Catch you next week. Till then. Bye.
2: Bye.

Well, hi, everybody. Welcome to the Fun Zone. I am your hostess, Bryn Loudon, and this week's episode is Pride-themed. I am a transgender woman, and I love comedy music, novelty, demented discs, and a whole lot more. And we're going to play a lot of that tonight, but we're also going to play a lot of just awesome music from the queer community. So I hope you're down for all that, because I sure am, and I'm not changing for anybody. Sorry, Dad, I love you, but not changing. Anyway, we're going to go ahead and start off with a song by Flash. Flash is this amazing musician that my partner and I have both gotten to know over the years since I transitioned and since they came out as non-binary. They did some really good songs. We're going to start off with one of my favorite songs. This one is called Dead Name. If you don't know what a dead name is, it's basically the name that you don't call a trans person after they have said, hey, don't call me by that name any longer. So for those of you who are still not really sure how to do that, here's a little song that might educate you.

0: Well, I forgot to tell you guys all that this is probably not going to be a kid-friendly episode of the Fun Zone. However, if you're listening on the terrestrial radio, like AM, FM, et cetera, I will certainly add goat sounds and chicken sounds and, I don't know, fire trucks or jackhammers. I don't know. I'll figure it out. Anyway, that's a problem for future Bryn. But present Bryn is just going to let it fly. If there's a bad word in a song, I'll fix it later. So I'm being real mean to future me. Anyway, happy Pride, everybody. Here is Rock and Roll Queer by... let me start that over. Here is Rock and Roll Queer Bar by Pansy Division right here on the Fun Zone. I've been saying Pansy Divinson because I'm a Doctor Who fan. Pete Divinson?
1: Rock, rock, rock,
0: no.
1: Rock,

0: All right, we're going to start up our very own gay comedy music bar. Yeah, we're just going to invite all of the comedians and upbeat musicians and all that to come and hang out at our gay bar. I know a band that we might want to include. It's actually a comedy troupe. They're not actually humans. They're actually made of felt and fur and googly eyes.
1: Ladies and gentlemen, it's The Muppet Show!

I love the Muppets, and you know, I do think that Gonzo is sort of a symbol of queerness. You know, he was never. I maintain Gonzo is actually non-binary. They never actually made it canon that they were or anything like that. But Gonzo was like the weird one that was kind of quirky and had a crazy sense of style and fashion. And so yeah, in my head, my head canon is that Gonzo is non-binary. And I think half of the wardrobe that Gonzo wears should be in my wife's closet. So there you go. All right. So we are going to go ahead and get started with some comedy music. This is not exactly comedy music. This is actually a cover song of a very mainstream song, a very popular song, especially if you were around in 2024. So any, like, you know, two-year-olds that might be listening, this might be new for you. See, way back in the olden times, in 2024, it was the sapphic summer. It was when lesbians were ruling the radio waves. What's a radio, you ask? Well, it's kind of like satellite radio, or like internet radio, but like, you know, over the air and like, old. Anyway, yeah. So anyway, the lesbians were ruling the iTunes charts or something, Spotify playlists, I don't know, whatever platform you like to listen to, YouTube charts, trending lists, whatever. And so this song, Pink Pony Club, was very, very popular back then. And the person that gave me my queer awakening, Weird Al Yankovic, covered the song with Will Forte. I'll tell you guys a little bit more about my major crush on Weird Al and how Weird Al Yankovic and his strong, sexy accordion playing arms made me realize that I might be a little bit gay. I can't do the vibrato as nice as my wife can. Anyway, here is Pink Pony Club by Weird Al and Will Forte.

All right, there you go. Those Weird Al Yankovic and Will Forte with Pink Pony Club, originally by Chapel Roan. And as far as I know, neither of those guys are gay. And as far as we know, Weird Al isn't trans, and so therefore is not a lesbian, because he does have a wife. But I will tell you guys something. So I remember, those of you listening to this show a lot know, because I've gushed about how sexy Weird Al is in the past. But those of you who listen to this show frequently, you know that I sort of realized my queer awakening with Weird Al Yankovic. I saw the Weird Al live DVD when right after he cut off his mustache and got rid of the glasses, he got LASIK and he grew his hair out, and suddenly Weird Al was like beautiful, just extremely attractive. And then there was like this short hair picture of him where he looked like he was in a boy band, because he did like a spot on VH1 about, you know, Weird Al Yankovic Unplugged. You know, now that I've kind of gotten older and calmed down and you know, I've sort of started to unplug and we don't have as much of an electric sound anymore. And they had like wind chimes and some like pan flute and, you know, Weird Al singing like a surgeon with his short hair. And the short hair was really hot and cute. But what really got me is when he was doing Germs on stage, and he was writhing around on the stage. He was doing like a Nine Inch Nails style parody, essentially. And he was writhing around on stage, and he was looking hot in those fishnet sleeves, and just, oh my God, something snapped inside of me, and I went, I think I'm gay, because I wasn't out as trans yet. I was like, oh my gosh, Weird Al is a man, so therefore I must be gay, and I think he's kind of hot, but I can't possibly be gay, because I like girls so much. Anyway, you guys have heard me babble on for far too long. It's time for me to get back into some comedy music. So we're going to start off with the LGBTQIA+. And so what that means is I'm going to try to represent everybody at least once. And if I miss you for whatever reason, if I didn't think of an identity, or I just couldn't find a song, because in certain circumstances it's hard to find songs about leather daddies, but I'm gonna try to find one, and if I do, I'll play it for you. So in this first hour, I'm just gonna try to represent as many identities as I possibly can, and then also take your requests. But let's get through the L, the G, the B, the T, the Q, the I, and the A, and then we'll see what happens from there. Let's start off with lesbian. This is Kristen Key.

0: All right, time for some gay.
1: We are back, and I'm joined now by Ron DeSantis, governor of the great state of... Wait, which is the one that's shaped like a big...
2: Florida.
1: Oh, right, Florida. Sir, you recently signed into law the controversial Parental Rights in Education Bill, which some have called the Don't Say Gay Bill, and others have called the Girl F*** That Bill.
2: I think it's probably the most comprehensive piece of legislation I've seen.
1: Critics say that this bigoted legislation will rob kids of a safe space to have a healthy discussion about their identities. I mean, how would you feel if we signed a bill prohibiting everyone from talking about slimy, self-interested douchebag politicians with no sex appeal who buy all their suits off the clearance rack at Burlington Coat Factory?
2: We at the state can stop that. I look and see how this media operates, this corporate media. What about all the people they've smeared over the years who

0: thought that went really well.
1: It was disgraceful.
0: Okay.
1: Stop that.
2: I love Randy Rainbow. Anyway, that was Gay. And before that, we heard Kristen Key with Lesbian Anthem. We're playing songs about pride. And right now we are about to join the bisexuals in the LGBTQIA plus alphabet mafia. This song is probably the song that I came out to, I think, when I told you guys in 2022. I think the Fun Zone listeners were among the first people to find out that I was trans. But I came out on the Fun Zone even earlier than telling you that I was trans as bisexual, because I didn't really know for sure what I was at that point. Now I feel like I'm kind of more lesbian leaning, but bisexual is what I came out as initially. And this song is How I Did It.

This one's for all the trans girls out there. Don't worry, trans guys, I got you too. Ada Nicole with Pickles Girl, right here on the Fun Zone. Pride Edition!

All those trans girls that are on spironolactone, they love their pickles. I guess it just tanks our salt. And so then we crave that sweet, sweet brine. Regardless of what my phone sometimes says, my name is not Brine. It is Bryn. I am not a salty shrimp or a salty piece of ham or anything like that. Anyway, so yeah, spironolactone is your testosterone blocker that's typically used here in the U.S. And I don't know, it just makes trans girls all crave pickles. I got a song for all you trans boys. I need a trans guy to open a pickle jar for me. Did you take your T-shot yet? Did you take your testosterone? Did you do it yet? You should go do it right now if you haven't done it. Go get that alcohol pad and go put that stuff in right now. Do it. Do it. Unless you already did, then don't overdo it. Here is That Lucky Panda with Pretty Fly for a trans guy.

I love that song. That was Pansy Division with Smells Like Queer Spirit. We've got another request for a Pansy Division song later in the show, so we'll get to that in just a bit. But we're still working our way through the initial alphabet of L for lesbian, G for gay, B for bisexual, T for trans, Q for queer, I for intersex. And despite what a lot of people think, A is not for ally. It is actually for asexual or aromantic. And so we love you, allies, but that A is not for you. It's actually for our asexual friends and our aro friends. I got some garlic bread right here for you. All right. I hear they like garlic bread. I can't blame you guys. I love garlic bread, too. Anyway, we heard Pansy Division with Smells Like Queer Spirit. Before that, that Lucky Panda with Pretty Fly for a trans guy. And Ada Nicole with Pickles Girl. We got more queer music coming up for you. Most of it is funny, but some of it is either a bop or really poignant. And this next song is one of those really poignant songs. This is for all of you out there who are listening who are intersex. This is Ezra Furman, Body Was Made. I heard this one's kind of an anthem for the intersex community.

0: That was Ezra Furman with Body Was Made. It took me a good long time to find a good song about being asexual. So I would love to fill out my asexual music collection. So if you know of a good song about the aces and the arrows, please let me know. My email address is mail@funzone.show. And that is mail@funzone.show. All right, this is Karamatsu with Asexual Song, one of the few songs that I could found. And wow, this person's voice is mwah, amazing.
1: I'm at a Disney. They tricked me. Made me think their love was physical. But now I'm 20-something.

Love it. All right, it's time for some non-binary tunes. This is Mila Jam with It's Raining Them.

0: If someone goes by she, then call her she.
1: Yeah.
0: If someone goes by he, then call him he.
1: Uh-huh.
0: If someone goes by they, then call them they.
1: But,
0: it doesn't mean...

0: Okay, boomers, let's try it together. If someone goes by she, then call her
1: she.
0: If someone goes by he, then call him
1: he.
0: If someone goes by they, then

0: get it. So I just call people what they want to be called, and then I just shut the f*** up.
1: Yeah, Keith, that's exactly right.
0: Yeah, I'm not gonna do that.
2: I'm gonna play one last song for you. This is the very, very, very last song. Unless, of course, somebody comes in and, like, requests another one. This is a good lullaby. And if you're a parent, it's here, but

0: show is coming to a screeching halt. Thank you all for being here. Thank you for being loyal listeners, fans, and most of all, friends. I very much appreciate you. And I just want to thank you from the bottom of my heart. Maybe my liver, maybe my colon, somewhere around the digestive system for sure. Anyway, I just wanted to say before I go that if anyone ever tells you to dim your light, don't do that. Just be yourself. They will adjust. All right, all. We'll see you next week. Get out of here.
1: Why are you wearing each other's clothes?
2: If it happens outside of work, we don't owe him an explanation.
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2: Oh, but this is really great.

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1: A what?
0: A shiny new old song. It's new, but it sounds like it's from decades ago. Want to hear it?
1: Okay, I suppose.
0: Great, here it is.
2: Voila!

Hello and thanks for joining me for 2 hours of an eclectic mix of music. It's everything but the kitchen sink on the Global Voice Radio for All. Sean Klein here with you. This week we'll be hearing music from the U.S., including Puerto Rico and Hawaii, France, including the French Caribbean, Spain, Greece, Zambia, reggae from Ghana and Italy, also music from Cuba, Brazil, Vietnam, and India. And we're going to start with some good old Bob Dylan and Hurricane from his album Desire, 1976. And after that, something from Trian,

0: And it's Everything But the Kitchen Sink on the Global Voice Radio for All. We started with Bob Dylan and Hurricane. After that, from Tri Yan, a song in the Breton language, An Distro Eus Avro Zaus. Probably not pronouncing that at all very well, but it comes from their album Marco de Choix, Disc 2, 2002.
1: Hoi, mein Name ist Rotschneller aus Reutlingen, Deutschland. Ich bin in den Bands Strabula und Sumpfkrebs. Und ihr hört Sean Klein's Everything But the Kitchen Sink.
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3: And now we're going back to 13th century Spain for the first track of this set, and we're going to hear from the king, Alfonso X, with Cantiga 315 from Música Antigua Varios Madrid Capital Cultural por las Sierras de Madrid, 1992. And Alfonso X, also known as the Wise, Spanish El Sabio, 23rd November 1221 to April 4th, 1284, was the king of Castile, León, and Galicia from May 30th, 1252 until his death in 1284. During the election of 1257, a dissident faction chose him to be king of Germany. On April 1st, he renounced his claim to Germany in 1275, and in creating an alliance with the Kingdom of England in 1254, his claim on the Duchy of Gascony as well. Alfonso X fostered the development of a cosmopolitan court that encouraged learning. Jews, Muslims, and Christians were encouraged to have prominent roles in his court. As a result of his encouraging the translation of works from Arabic and Latin into the vernacular of Castile, many intellectual changes took place, including the encouragement of use of Castilian as a primary language of higher learning, science, and law, which we now know as Spanish. Alfonso was a prolific author of Galician poetry, such as the Cantigas de Santa Maria, which are equally notable for their musical notations as their literary merit. Alfonso's scientific interests, he is sometimes nicknamed the Astrologer, El Astrologo, led him to sponsor the creation of the Alfonsine Tables, and the Alfonsus Crater on the Moon is named after him.

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1: And this is Everything But the Kitchen Sink on the Global Voice Radio for All and Antenna Web in Portugal. Sean Klein here with you. We started that set with something from the 13th century from Spain, from King Alfonso X, Cantiga 315. After that, some modern music from Greece, from Hainides, Thaparo tin fili mou ke thafigo kustis avicinos Maria Koti, from E. Cathodos ton saltim pagon, CD1 2008. And now it's time for the Oliga band Ichipasho, from Sounds of Zambia, Volume 2.

0: And it's everything but the kitchen sink on the Global Voice Radio for All and AntennaWeb in Portugal. Sean Klein with you. And we started with the Olia band and Ishipasho from Zambia. And after that, some Zouk from Volt Face Medley Mideba I Mama. Band members are from Guadeloupe and Martinique in the French Caribbean. After the break, the reggae from Ghana and Italy.
1: And now, for today's multiple-choice trivia question. 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

0: Hi, my name is Rod Schneller from Reutlingen, Germany, and I'm in the band Stragula at Zugpäpstl. 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
3: 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Sean Klein with you. We started with Amakie Dede and Odonti Namesu. And after that, from Italy, DJ Jad featuring Pino Pepsi, or Pepsi, Due Settimane from Il Sarto 2010. And now some salsa from Cuba and Puerto Rico, starting with Juan Formel y Los Van Van, ¿Qué pasa con ella? What's up with her? 1997. And it goes, what's up with her? What's up with my Cuban girl that she always wants to argue? What's up with her? I can tell you it isn't very pretty, but not sure about the next two lines then. Every time I provoke her, she makes a big ruckus, and she won't let me give my opinion. She practically doesn't let me talk at all. Look, if she's feeling jealous, it's because she's clinging so much, and if I let her open her mouth that night, I'm gonna get it. Then the first part repeats as the chorus, and then talk about any topic, and I swear to you, she's not shy about it. Even if she doesn't know what it's about, she gives you hell, she gives you hell. My Cuban girl has her charms, that's why I love her so much. But if I let her open her mouth, that night I'm gonna get it.

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1: Juan Formel y los Bandban started that set with ¿Qué pasa con ella? Here on the Global Voice and Antenna Web in Portugal, it's Everything But the Kitchen Sink with your host, Sean Klein. After that, we heard Grupo Afro Boricua Amalia No Quiere Ir E Bosso from Bombasso, 1998. And now here is a bit of Sertaneja country music from Brazil, some country from the States, and Hawaiian slack key guitar from Hawaii, of course. Starting in Brazil, this is Bruno E. Mahoney, Por um gole a mais, for one more drink, from Meu Presente é Você, My Gift is You, 2005. And it goes, I paid the price. I admit it was fantasy. I made a mistake. One oversight, one slip of my heart, I hurt you. I did exactly what I should have to see you cry. I don't know. I should beg your forgiveness on my knees or just let you go. But I'm gonna fight. I'll look for you, try to redeem myself for a mistake of the crazy sort we do sometimes, for one more drink. It was at that time that I saw myself sitting there like a fool and without any reaction, and you facing me, you sweetly extended a hand to me, and with my eyes full of tears, I told you I had been a coward. What did I do? I up and left. I went taking my peace, my smile, and I vanished. I don't know anymore what I've done with my life. It's not me anymore, or I'm not me anymore. If you have some way to do it, forgive me, for God's sake.
2: Forgive.

0: And you're listening to Everything with the Kitchen Sink on the Global Voice Radio for All and Antenna Web in Portugal. Sean Klein with you. We started with some sertaneja, country music from Brazil, from Bruno E. Mahoney, Por um Gole a Mais. After that, Christofferson with his guitar sang This Old Road from the album This Old Road, 2006. And then we heard George Kahumoku and Aloha Oi from Hawaiian Slack Key Guitar Masters Volume 2 from 2000. And after the break, the last set of the show from Vietnam and India.
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2: And now two more tracks. That's what we got time for, from Vietnam and some Bollywood from India. First from Vietnam, from a collection called Nhuc Dân Tộc Sau Thinh Quan Vu Li Huai Nam. And we'll finish with Udit Narayan, Se Nikalte Hi, from Papa Kete Kane, a 1996 Hindi-Indian romance film. Enjoy, and we'll see you this time next week on these same stations. See you soon. Ciao.

0: and experience the soothing and mystical sounds of wind chimes. TGV Productions presents Wearing the Wind as Rings, a four-track album of wind chimes created by Nessa Glenn, featuring several sets of metal and wooden wind chimes. Four tracks for four winds and four seasons. Autumn and the West Wind gives a sense of falling leaves in a zephyrous breeze. Winter and the North Wind experience the crystalline sound of falling snow and the magic of the winter season. Spring and the East Wind, the world awakes to new life as the new leaves rustle on the trees to spring storms. And finally, Summer and the South Wind have a cool drink and drink in the gentle breezes in the shade of a tall tree. Wearing the Wind as Rings, now available on iTunes and other download retailers from TGV Productions, simply the best.
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4: Well, a happy 4th of July to everybody, and welcome to Same Time, Same Station. John Gassman here with you this week. Larry's working on some other projects, and so probably will not be with us. 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We have the Connie Boswell Show, A Date with Judy, and we begin with Cavalcade of America. This cavalcade features Lionel Barrymore. 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
5: DuPont, maker of better things for better living through chemistry, salutes 167 years of American freedom as it presents Listen to the People by Stephen Vincent Benet, starring Ethel Barrymore on the Cavalcade of America.

On this day, when every American rededicates himself to those things for which America stands, Cavalcade presents Listen to the People by the great American patriot and poet, the late Stephen Vincent Benet. 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Tonight, we hear it in retrospect. 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

0: This is Independence Day, 4th of July, the day we mean to keep. Whatever happens, whatever falls out of a sky grown strange. This is Firecracker Day for sunburned kids, the day of the parade. Slam banging down the street. Listen to the parade. There's J.K. Burney's float, red, white, and blue crepe paper on the wheels. The fire department of the local Grange. There are the pretty girls with their hair curled who represent the 13 colonies. The spirit of East Greenwich, Betsy Ross, democracy, or just some pretty girls. There are the veterans and the Legion posts. Their feet are going to hurt when they get home. The band, the flag, the band, the usual crowd. Good-humored, watching, hot, silent a second as the flag goes by. Kidding the local cop and eating popsicles. Jack Brown, Rosie Shapiro, and Dan Shea. Paul Bunchik and the Greek who runs the Greek. The black-eyed children out of Sicily. The girls who giggle and the boys who push. All of them there and all of them a nation. And afterwards there'll be ice cream and fireworks and a speech by somebody, the Honorable Who. The lovers will pair off in the kind dark. And Tessie Jones, our honor graduate, will read the Declaration. That's how it is. It's always been that way. That's our 4th of July, through war and peace. That's our 4th of July. And a lean farmer on a stony farm came home from mowing, buttoned up his shirt, and walked 10 miles to town, musket in hand. He didn't know the sky was falling down, and maybe he didn't know so much. But people oughtn't to be pushed around by kings or any such. A workman in the city dropped his tools, an ordinary, small-town kind of man. Found himself standing in the April sun, one of a ragged line, against the skilled professionals of war, the matchless infantry who could not fail. Not for the profit, not to conquer worlds, not for the pomp or the heroic tale, but first and principally since he was sore. They could do things in quite a lot of places. They shouldn't do them here in Lexington. He looked around and saw his neighbors' faces.
1: Disperse, ye villains! Why don't you disperse?
2: Stand your ground, men. Don't fire unless fired upon. If they mean to have a war, let it begin here.
0: Well, that was that. And later when he died of fever or a bullet in the guts, bad generalship, starvation, dirty wounds, or any one of all the thousand things that kill a man in wars. He didn't die handsome, but he did die free. And maybe that meant something. Could be. Oh, it's not pretty. Say it all you like. It isn't a bit pretty, not one bit. But that is how the liberty was won that paid for the firecrackers and the band.
3: Don't you know this is an imperialist, capitalist country, don't you? Don't you know it's all done with mirrors? The bosses get the gravy, don't you? Suppose some old guy with chin whiskers did get his pants shot off at a place called Lexington. What does it mean to me?
4: My dear fellow, I myself am a son of the son of the son of the American Revolution. But I can only view the present situation with the gravest alarm. Because we are rapidly drifting into a dictatorship. And it isn't my kind of dictatorship, what's more. The Constitution is dead, and labor doesn't know its place. And there's all that gold buried at Fort Knox. And the taxes. Oh. Why, what's the use of a defense contract if you can't make money out of your country? Oh, things are bad. Things are very bad. And if you let the working classes buy coal, they'll only fill bathtubs with it. Don't you realize the gravity of the situation? Don't you? Won't you hide your head in a bucket and telegraph your congressman opposing everything possible, including peace and war?
5: My worthy American listeners, I am giving you one more chance. Don't you know that we are completely invincible? Don't you? Won't you just admit that we are the wave of the future? Won't you? You are a very nice, mongrel, disgusting people, except, of course, for your Jews. But naturally, you need new leadership. We can supply it. We've sent the same brand to 14 nations. It comes in the shape of a bomb, and it beats as it sweeps, as it cleans. For those of you who like order, we can supply order. We give the order, you take it. For those of you who like efficiency, we can supply efficiency. Look what we did to Coventry and Rotterdam. For those of you who like Benito Mussolini, we can supply him. Now be sensible. Give up this corrupt and stupid nonsense of democracy.
2: Forget everything with the class struggle. Forget democracy.
4: Hate and distrust your own government. Whisper, hate, and never look forward. Look back wistfully to the good old, grand old days. The days when the boys said the public be damned and got away with it. Democracy is a nasty word invented by the Reds.
5: Just a little collaboration, and you too can be part of the new order. You too can have fine new concentration camps and shoes made out of wood pulp. You too can be as peaceful as Poland, as happy and gay as France. Just a little collaboration. We have so many things to give you. We can give you your own Hess, your own Himmler, your own Goering, all homegrown and wrapped in tissue. We've done it elsewhere. If you'll help, we can do it here. Democracy is dying. We will tear it apart with words and bombs and fear.
2: Democracy is a fake.
4: Democracy is a mistake.
5: Democracy is finished. We are the future.
0: The sky is dark now over the parade. The sky is an altered sky, a sky that might be. There's J.K. Burney's float with funny colored paper on the wheels. Or no, excuse me, used to be J.K.'s. But the store's under different management, like quite a lot of stores. You see, J.K. got up in church one day after it all had happened and walked out. The day they instituted the new order. They had a meeting, held it in the church. He just walked out, that's all. That's all there is to say about J.K., though I remember just the way he looked. White-faced and chin stuck out. I think they could have let the church alone. It's kind of dreary shutting up the church. But don't you say I said so. Don't you say. Listen to the parade. There are the pretty girls with their hair curled. Back from the labor camp. They represent the League of Strength through joy. At least I guess it's that. No, they don't go to high school anymore. They get told where they go. We all get told. And now and then it happens like Jack Brown. Nice fella, Jack. Ran the gas station here. But he was married to a, you know who. Fond of her, too. I don't know why we never used to mind. Why she walked around like anybody else. Kept her kids clean and joined the ladies' social. Just shows you, doesn't it? But that's all done. You won't see her in the crowd today. Her, the kids, or Jack. Unless you look 6 feet under the ground, the lime-washed ground, the bitter prison ground that hides the martyrs and the innocent, and you won't see Dan Shea. Dan was a union man. We don't have unions anymore. They wouldn't even let him take his specs the day the troopers came around for him. Yet he needed specs. He had gray hair. Funny. You keep remembering things like that. Maybe he's still alive. Hard to say. Listen to the parade. The marching, marching, marching feet. All with the same hard stamp. The bands, the bands, the bands. The flags, the flags. The sharp, mechanical, inhuman cheer. Dragged from the straining throats of the stiff crowd. It's independence. Sorry, my mistake. It's National Day. The day of the new order. We let it happen. We forgot the old bleak words of common sense. Unite or die. We fiddled and we squabbled and we scrapped. We led a filibuster in the Senate. We were quite ready for a sacrifice sometime next Tuesday, but not yet. Not now. And the clock struck and the bad dream was here.
6: But you can't do this to me. I subscribe to the party fund.
7: You can't do this to me. We got laws. We got courts. We got unions.
8: You can't do this to me. Well, I believe in Karl Marx.
6: You can't do this to me. The Constitution forbids it.
4: I was always glad to cooperate. It looked to me like good business.
8: Looked to me like the class struggle.
1: Looked to me like peace in our time.
5: Thank you, ladies and gentlemen. Democracy is finished. You are finished. We are the present.
0: That is one voice. You've heard it. Don't forget it. And don't forget it can be slick or harsh, violent or crooning, but it's still the same and it means death. Are there no other voices? None at all? No voice at all out of the long parade and march so many years? Out of the passion of the Puritans, the creaking of the wagons going west, the guns of Sharpsburg, the unnumbered dead, out of the baffled and bewildered hosts who came here for a freedom hardly known, rebel and exile, bondservant and outcast, out of the bowels of the immigrant ship, the strange sick voyage, the cheating and the scorn, and yet at the end, liberty. Liberty with a torch in her right hand. Whoever cheated and whoever lied, liberty for my children. Liberty slowly worked out, deceived a thousand times, but never quite forgotten. Always growing, growing like wheat and corn. I remember a man named Abe Lincoln. I remember the words he used to say. Oh, we can call on Lincoln and Tom Paine, Adams and Jefferson. Call on the great words spoken that remain like the great stars of evening, the fixed stars. But that is not enough. The dead are mighty and are part of us. And yet the dead are dead. This is our world, our time, our choice, our anguish, our decision. This is our world. We have to make it now. 130 million of us have to and make it well or suffer the bad dream. What have we got to say?
9: I don't know. I'm a woman with a house. I do my work. I take care of my man. I've got a right to say how things should be. I've got a right to have my kids grow up the way they ought to grow. Don't stop me there. Don't tread on me. Don't hinder me. Don't cross me. I made my kids myself. I haven't got big words to tell about them, but if you ask about democracy, democracy's the growing and the bearing, mouth with a breast, and child still to be born. Democracy is kids and the green grass.
0: What have we got to say, people? You, people?
10: I guess I haven't thought about it much. I've been too busy. The way I figure it, it's this way. We've got something. If it's crummy, the bunch of us can change what we don't like in our own way and mean it. I've got a cousin back in the old country. He says it's swell there. But he couldn't change a button on his pants without an order from somebody's pet horse. Maybe he likes it. I'm sticking here. That's all. Well, sign me off.
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0: People, you people living everywhere, Sioux Falls and Saugatuck and Texarkana, Memphis and Goshen, Harrodsburg and Troy, people who live at postmarks with queer names, Blue Eye and Rawhide, Santa Claus and Troublesome, people by rivers, people of the plains, people whose contour plows bring back the grass to a dust-bitten and dishonored earth, and those who farm the hillside acres still and raise up fortitude between the stones, millions in cities, millions in the towns, people who spit a mile from their front doors and gangling kids ball-playing in the street. All races and all stocks, all creeds and cries. And yet one people, one and always striving.
2: I'm on relief. I know what they say about us on relief, those who never were there. All the same, we made the park, We made the road and the check dam and the culvert. Our names are not on the tablets. Forget our names. But when you drive on the road, remember us also. Remember Johnny Lombardo and his pick. Remember us when you build democracy, for we too were part and are part.
0: One nation, one, and the voices of young and old, of all who have faith, jostling and mingling, speaking from the ground, speaking from the old houses and the pride, speaking from the deep hollows of the heart.
12: I was born in 63. There were many then who despaired of the Republic. Many fine and solid citizens. They had good and plausible reasons and were eloquent. I grew up in the age of brass, the age of steel. I have known and heard of three wars. All through my life, whenever the skies were dark, there came to me many fine and solid citizens wringing their hands, despairing of the Republic because of an income tax or a depression. Because their party had lost the last election. Because we couldn't do this and shouldn't do that. And yet each time I saw the Republic grow, like a great elm tree, through each fault and failure, the stubborn rock, the parched soil, and spread its branches over all the people. Look at the morning sun. There's the Republic. Not yesterday, but there, the breaking day.
11: But my worthy American listeners, all this is degenerate talk. The future rolls like a wave and you cannot fight it.
7: Who says we can't?
9: Who says so?
13: What's his racket? How does he get that way?
2: You mean to tell me a little shrimp like that could run the world? A guy with a trick mustache and a bum salute? Run us, run you and me?
5: You mistake me. Others have often made the same mistake. Often and often, and in many countries. I never play upon people's strength. I play upon their weaknesses and fears. I make their doubts my allies and my spies. I have a most convincing mask of peace, painted by experts, for one kind of sucker. And for another, I'm a businessman, straight from the shoulder, talking trade and markets, and much misunderstood. I touch this man upon his pocketbook, that man upon his hatred for his boss, that man upon his fear. I offer everything, for offerings cheap. I make no claims until I make the claims. I'm always satisfied until I'm not, which happens rather rapidly to those who think I could be satisfied with less than a dismembered and digested world. My secret weapon is no secret weapon. It is to turn all men against all men for my own purposes. It is to subjugate men's minds before their bodies feel the steel. It is to use all envy, all despair, all prejudice for my own work. If you've an envy or a prejudice, a nicely grown, well-rounded piece of hate, I'll play on it and use it to your ruin. I won't be beaten just by sitting tight. They try that out in France. I won't be beaten by hiding in the dark and making faces. And certainly I never will be beaten by those who rather like my kind of world. Or if not like it, think that it must come. Those who have wings and burrow in the ground. For I'm not betting only on the tanks, the guns, the planes, the bombers, but on your own division and disunion, on your own minds and hearts to let me in. For if that happens, all I wish for happens. So what have you to say? What have you got to bet against my bet? Where's your own voice?
7: We've got a job to do.
2: We've got a road to hoe. We've got a land where men live free, and we mean to keep it so. Listen and hear us speak through lightning and the night. This is the people's cause. We are the people's might.
13: We built Boulder Dam. We built the TVA.
14: We built the cities up so high the eagles lost their way. Wasn't enough alone. Wasn't enough somehow. But we learned our trade from the licks we took. And we're building different now.
7: That's why we turn the lathe.
2: That's why we plow the farms.
14: That's why a million of us learn how free men stand to arms. Not for the chains of lord and slave, the chains we left behind, but for all the years since Lexington and the years we've still defined.
7: Freedom to speak and pray.
2: Freedom from want and fear.
9: That's what we mean to build today. We mean to build it here. Build it and spread it out. Build it and make it stay. Till no one man shall dare to take another's hope away.
14: Justice and hope and right growing like wheat and corn. The old world died in its boots last night. The new world isn't born. We mean to see that it's born all right. For the decent and the free. For you and me and the folks next door. And the great word liberty.
0: Heard the long parade and all the voices that cry out against it? What do the people say? Well, you've just heard some questions and some answers. Not all, of course. No man can say that's all. But look in your own minds and memories and find out what you find and what you'd keep. It's time we did that, and it won't be earlier. I don't know what each one of you will find. It may be only half a dozen words carved on a stone, carved deeper in the heart. It might be all a life, but look and find it. Sun on Key West, snow on New Hampshire hills, warm rain on Georgia, and the Texas wind blowing across an empire, and all part, all one, all indivisible and one. Find it and keep it. And hold on to it, for there's a buried thing in all of us deeper than all the noise of the parade. The things the haters never understood and never will. The habit of the free. Out of the flesh, out of the minds and hearts of thousands upon thousands common men, cranks, martyrs, starry-eyed enthusiasts, slow-spoken neighbors, hard to push around. Women whose hands were gentle to their kids, and men with a cold passion for mere justice. We made this thing, this dream, this land unsatisfied by little ways, this peaceless vision groping for the stars, not as a huge devouring machine rolling and clanking with remorseless force over submitted bodies and the dead, but as live earth where anything could grow. Your crankiness, my notions, and his dream. Grow and be looked at. Grow and live or die, but get their chance of growing and the sun. We made it, and we make it, and it's ours. We shall maintain it. It shall be sustained.
9: Democracy is the morning when it's new. Democracy is kids and the green grass.

0: In just a moment, Miss Barrymore will read a salutation to Stephen Benet, especially written for this performance on the Cavalcade of America by Carl Sandburg, poet of the people. Meanwhile, we have an Independence Day message from Cavalcade sponsor, the DuPont Company of Wilmington, Delaware.
1: Only a quarter of a century younger than the Republic itself, DuPont's history closely parallels that of the nation. In five wars, DuPont has placed itself unreservedly at the service of the nation to provide the essentials of battle. And now again, our entire facilities are completely at the disposal of the government. DuPont was founded to provide the tools for peaceful conquest of a vast new country. Whatever success it has attained has come in greatest measure from serving the arts of peace, not those of war. In common with all Americans, DuPont holds no brief for war, hopes fervently for the day of universal peace. Today, it is completely dedicated to bringing that day speedily to pass through complete and unconditional victory of our arms. Tomorrow, in a free world, it will turn again to its happier pursuit of producing better things for better living through chemistry.
0: And now, the star of tonight's cavalcade, Miss Ethel Barrymore.
2: Many men knew Stephen Benet by thought fixed in print. One who knew him as a friend as well is Carl Sandburg. For this performance of Listen to the People, Mr. Sandburg has written a salutation. I would like to read it to you now. Stephen Benet saw America standing for certain hopes and promises. Creeping towards this America, he saw strange shadows. He spoke his warning. Benet lived long enough to see his country living up to the finest of its past. He kept a heart ready for battle and a mind and voice that fought in the arena of ideas. How well did he know that men of ideas vanish first when freedom vanishes? The seething motives of many historic forces move and shift with a writer, thinker, and dreamer who is gone from us. But his voice and a brave essence of him is still alive. Stephen Benet was a whimsical man, and would have pleased him to know that a radio play he wrote goes marching on like John Brown's body.

0: Next week, the Cavalcade of America will present Ralph Bellamy in Soldiers of the Cloth, an authentic and typical story of the Chaplain's Corps as it serves men in battle. Our play by Milton Wayne is based on the actual experiences of Chaplain Thomas M. Reardon, recently returned from the South Pacific. Don't forget, be with us next week when DuPont presents Ralph Bellamy in Soldiers of the Cloth, a drama of the Chaplain's Corps in battle. The orchestra and musical score of Listen to the People was under the direction of Donald Voorhees, with a special musical score by Arden Cornwell. For permission to repeat Listen to the People, Cavalcade is indebted to the Council for Democracy, for whom Stephen Benet originally wrote his poem. This is Clayton Collier sending best wishes from Cavalcade sponsor, the DuPont Company of Wilmington, Delaware.
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2: Cavalcade of America, Listen to the People, from July 5th of 43, featuring Lionel Barrymore. A great Cavalcade of America. There are a lot of excellent shows from within that series. And fortunately, that's one of those series that exists, not quite in total, but a lot of shows. You would probably not live long enough to hear everything that exists from that series. We are playing 4th of July shows for you this week, and we're going to continue now with A Date with Judy. And this was, you know, a good show, not a great show, but a good show, popular. And it was originally broadcast on the 4th of July of 1944. Here's A Date with Judy.
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4: Hello.
5: Hello, Judy. Would you like a date with a tall, blonde, handsome, athletic type?
4: Oh, I certainly would.
5: Oh, I was afraid you would. I guess I'll have to ask some other girl.
4: Oh, jeepers.
3: That's Judy, folks. Judy Foster, the cutest date in town. Your date with her each Tuesday at this same time is arranged by the makers of Tums, famous quick relief for acid indigestion. Well, we find Judy having breakfast with her parents and her 12-year-old brother, Randolph. Mother speaks.
6: Randolph, you have the strangest look on your face. What are you thinking about?
4: He's thinking about his career.
7: His career, Judy?
4: Yes, he's a newspaper man.
7: Oh, that.
8: Excuse me, please.
6: Randolph, where are you going?
8: Upstairs to write an important and vital editorial. Then I'm going over to Curly Whiteman's. The Tri-Boy Tri-Monthly Tribune comes out this afternoon.
6: Are you still only the society editor, dear?
8: Oh, no, I've been promoted to the obituaries.
7: Well, that's quite an advancement.
8: Yeah, but it doesn't give me much to do. Nobody's died lately but one of Mrs. Schlutzhammer's goldfishes.
4: Randolph, aren't you ever going to be made editor-in-chief?
8: Well, frankly, I don't stand a chance as long as Curly Whiteman owns the mimeograph machine. Well, so long.
4: Hey, wait a minute, Randolph. I'll go with you. Excuse me, please. I have to go upstairs and get ready to go downtown.
6: Well, Melvin, what are you going to do today? Play golf?
7: Not me. I'm a busy man.
6: But it's Saturday, dear.
7: Well, I have a right to be busy on a Saturday, I guess. Dora, I haven't said anything about this, kind of keeping it to surprise you with, but, well, it looks pretty certain, and I might as well let you in on it.
6: What's that, dear?
7: Well, you are looking at a man who may be going to Washington in the very near future.
6: Washington? Whatever for?
7: Well, I just happened to be running for president of the Heave-Ho Businessmen's Association.
6: Melvin, that's wonderful. I'm so proud of you.
7: No, oh, well, it's one of those silly, tiresome things that everyone gets pushed into now and then. Yeah, the state chairman of Heave-Ho is backing my ticket, and if I'm elected, I'll have to go to Washington for the national convention. Very tiresome.
6: Why, Melvin, I think it's wonderful. It's a great honor.
7: Oh, nonsense. Just another one of those things that no one else wants.
6: You know very well Mr. Schlutzhammer and Mr. Benson would give their eye teeth to have it.
7: Maybe so. Yeah. And, of course, Tom Whiteman will pass out if he isn't reelected.
6: Oh, Melvin, I just hope you get it away from him. I never did like Mrs. Whiteman. Oh, Melvin, I just know you'll win.
7: Good possibility. After all, somebody has to be the GOAT.
6: My president of the Heave-Ho Businessmen's Association. Well, I certainly married a prominent man.
7: Not bad, not bad. Oh, say, you better not say anything about this to the children.
6: Why?
7: Well, they might mention it to Tom Whiteman's kids, and, well, there's no sense rousing the opposition.
6: Oh, I see.
7: And it's pretty well set now, and I'd hate to get some strong competition. That is, well, if the other boys want me.
6: Oh, yes, it would be a shame to disappoint the boys.
7: Yeah, well, I feel pretty confident. Oh, I'll get it, Dora. Sit still. It's probably for Judy anyway. Hello? Speaking. Oh, hello, Leonard. Friday night? Oh, no, I'm afraid I can't make it. Well, I'll tell you, but keep this under your hat. You know, we've got an election coming up pretty soon.
6: Stop that singing, Judy. Your father's on the phone.
7: Well, it seems like they've gotten together and decided that I should be president.
4: You mean father is going
7: to... Yeah. Yeah, well, it seems to be pretty well said. Of course, I'm sort of a dark horse, but the boys tell me I'm a cinch. Him? Oh, I think nearly everybody feels he's been in there just about long enough. Yes, indeed. So, if I'm elected, it means I'll have to go to Washington. Yeah. Well, thanks, Leonard. Okay, be seeing you. Goodbye.
4: Why, Father, I think that's the most thrilling thing I ever heard.
7: Well, Judy, when did you come in the room?
4: In time to hear everything. Oh, Father, I think it's absolutely scintillating.
6: Judy, you shouldn't have been listening to your father's conversation.
4: Well, really, you'd certainly think that when a girl's father is doing something that important, she might be told something about it.
7: Now, Judy, this doesn't concern you in the slightest. For several reasons I don't want it talked about. So if you'll just forget whatever you heard, I'll appreciate it.
4: Well, I certainly don't want to intrude on anybody's private affairs. But isn't it romantic and everything?
7: This is just one of those things that has to be kept quiet until the proper time.
4: All right. But jeepers, think of you going to Washington.
7: Oh, very unique. Only about 12 million people a year do it.
4: All right. Be as mysterious as you like. But, oh, Father, you're so modest. I don't know how you do it.
7: That's just the way I am. I don't like to make a fuss about things.
4: Oh, if I were running for president, I'd just be out of my mind.
7: Well, you're not running for president, and don't you go around bragging about me either.
4: Oh, I won't, Father. I won't breathe a word of it. Randolph!
8: Go away, Judy. I'm editing my editorial.
4: Randolph?
8: Hmm?
4: Randolph, do you know what protocol means?
8: No.
4: I do.
8: Good.
4: It means etiquette in diplomatic circles.
8: Fascinating.
4: It might pay you to take a little more interest in protocol. Why, if you should suddenly start circulating in diplomatic circles, you wouldn't know how to act.
8: Well, that isn't likely to worry me, unless certain drastic changes come over this family.
4: All right, Smarty. You'll be surprised when you find out the soul-stirring things that are ahead for this family.
8: The most soul-stirring prospect I can think of right now would be for you to let me finish my editorial. But, just out of curiosity, what is going on?
4: Oh, never mind. It happens to be a seething secret.
8: Okay, what is a seething secret?
4: No, let's just forget it.
8: Okay, let's just forget it. I'll now finish my editorial.
4: Well, Randolph, it is a very secretive thing, but guess what?
8: I refuse to guess, talk, or walk.
4: Father's going to be president.
8: He's president now.
4: Oh, you mean president of his factory.
8: Yes, his factory. What did you mean, the United States?
4: That's exactly what I mean.
8: Well, there's an item for the paper. When last seen, Miss Judy Foster was going over the hills to the Mental Institute.
4: Randolph, it's true. I heard Father say so. But when I asked him about it, he got very serious and said for me not to mention it to a soul. But after all, you are in the family.
8: So I am.
4: Jeepers. You'll be living in the White House, too.
8: Who, me?
4: And I'll be dashing around with diplomats and foreign attachés and all.
8: Whatever became of Oogie Pringle?
4: Oh, him. Why, he looked perfectly silly calling for me at the White House.
8: Even with that new zoot suit he's got?
4: It is not a zoot suit. It's merely a beautiful tweed with a double-breasted jacket.
8: On Oogie, it looks triple-breasted.
4: Randolph, you are deliberately changing the subject. You don't want to believe it about Father. It's all right with me. Time will prove all.
8: Judy, until Father tells me personally, himself, we are moving to Washington, I have no intention of believing it. No, sir, I wait till I get things right from the horse's mouth.
4: Well, the horse, I mean Father, just left for the factory.
8: Well, and I won't pack my clothes till he gets home tonight.
9: Well,
3: We'll find out in a moment if Randolph has to begin packing. Before we do, I have some advice for you. Don't let acid indigestion spoil another hour's comfort for you during the day or another hour's sleep for you at night. The moment you feel any sting of heartburn or other signs of acid indigestion, just slip one or two Tums in your mouth. Many people find it wise to take one or two Tums after each meal. Many also make it a point to take Tums before retiring at night. A sweet stomach is usually a happy stomach. So say millions who night and day, at home or away, always carry Tums. Ask and be sure you get Tums for the tummy, T-U-M-S. There are many imitations of Tums, but no substitute for them. 10 cents a roll at all drugstores. And now back to A Date with Judy. Well, Judy heard part of a phone conversation. She believes Father is going to run for president of the United States, but what Father is really running for is president of the Heave-Ho Businessmen's Association. And just now, we pick up Randolph at Curly Whiteman's house, where the two boys are working on today's edition of their little mimeograph newspaper.
9: You know, Randolph, the trouble with the Tri-Boy Tri-Monthly Tribune is it has more name and less news than any paper I ever saw.
8: Well, you just haven't got enough imagination, Curly. Now, if I were editor, I'd dig up news.
9: Yeah?
8: Wait until I own a mimeograph machine.
9: The trouble is, nobody in this town ever does anything.
8: You ought to talk to Judy. She always thinks everybody is doing everything. Today, for instance, she says my father's going to run for president of the United States.
9: Run for president of the United States? Gosh, is he?
8: Oh, Curly, not you, too.
9: Well, gee, maybe Judy knows something. Lots of times girls do.
8: Well, that I can't dispute. But the things they know...
9: Hey, you know, maybe she's right about your father. He's got what it takes to be a candidate. Why, he's honest, and he has a lot of hair, and comes from a small town.
8: Yeah, but nobody knows my father.
9: So what?
8: Well, what's his campaign slogan going to be? Vote for the masked marvel and see what you get after election?
9: No, I don't guess so. But, Randolph, I was just thinking... If he was running, it'd sure be great for the Tri-Boy Tri-Monthly Tribune. We'd get all the inside dope through you. And maybe we could even scoop up the Daily Bugle.
8: Dream on.
9: And if he really was president, the Tri-Boy Tri-Monthly Tribune would have a Washington correspondent. That's big time stuff.
8: Mighty big.
9: A Washington correspondent living right in the White House. Why, every paper in the state would just sit around waiting for our paper to hit the streets.
8: Yeah, I can see him sitting there.
9: And drooling.
8: This imaginary hot news is giving you a temperature. Come on, let's get to work rewriting yesterday's weather report.
9: Okay. But it sure seems dull after this other thing. Randolph, is there anything wrong with me asking your father if he's running for president?
8: No, you can ask him. He likes answering questions. Hey, where are you going, Curly? I mean, where did you go?
10: Yes?
11: Mr. Foster, there's a young man out here to see you. He says his name is Curly Whiteman.
10: Curly Whiteman? Oh! Well, send Curly in. Come in.
9: Hello, Mr. Foster.
10: Well, hello, Curly. I'm glad to see you. What brings you out here to my factory?
9: Well, sir, I'm here on business.
10: That's so. Oh, you want a job for the summer? Well, I'd be glad to give you one, but you know you're pretty young.
9: I don't want a job, sir. The Tri-Boy Tri-Monthly Tribune keeps me pretty busy. As a matter of fact, I came here to interview you.
10: What, interview me?
9: Mm-hmm.
10: Well, that's very flattering. Pull up a chair, sir.
9: Oh, thank you.
10: Yes, you want a little vignette on one of the town's prominent businessmen, perhaps, huh?
9: In a way.
10: Uh-huh.
9: Well, the truth is, I heard in a... kind of a roundabout way, that you were thinking of running for a pretty important office.
10: Oh, now, how in the world did you hear that? Oh, for the love of heaven, how things get around.
9: Then it's true?
10: Well, yes, it's true.
9: Wow! Yeah,
10: but remember, I'm not trying to push myself, Curly. It wasn't my idea. It was just that the boys thought I could handle it better than anybody else. Say, where'd you hear it?
9: Mr. Foster, as a newspaperman, I gotta protect my sources of information.
10: I see. Well, the news had to get out sooner or later, so I don't suppose it matters. What would you like to know?
9: Oh, gosh, I don't know. Well, aren't you excited?
10: Oh, not particularly. I take these things in my stride.
9: You do?
10: Yes, I just regard it as another little chore that has to be done.
9: Jeepers! I bet not many men would regard it like that.
10: Well, Curly, you'll find that a lot of us are inclined to make a thing look big just because they're doing it.
9: Gosh, this is wonderful stuff. It's really going to make the Tri-Boy Tri-Monthly Tribune.
10: Think so? Well, I'd have let you know about it sooner, but it just came up a few days ago.
9: Is that so?
10: Yeah, they kind of ganged up on me and decided it'd be a good idea for me to go to Washington and show them how to run things.
9: Well, for goodness sake.
10: Of course, it's a nuisance in a way, but I'm glad to do it if I can make everything work better.
9: Oh, yes, sir. Gee, you sure are calm about it, Mr. Foster.
10: Well, why not?
9: I don't know. Gosh, it's mighty exciting to me, giving up your factory here and all.
10: Oh, giving up my factory? Now, take it easy, Curly. I'm not going to give up my factory.
9: You're not?
10: Well, certainly not. You see, I can handle the presidency in, well, 2 or 3 hours a week.
9: In 2 or 3 hours a week? No kidding?
10: Well, if I can't, I'm not as smart as I think I am.
9: Boy, you must be awful smart, Mr. Foster. Could I quote you on that?
10: Of course. However, remember, I'm not in office yet. But you can say that if I am elected, I can certainly do the job capably in my spare time.
9: Wow. Gee, thanks ever so much, Mr. Foster.
10: You're very welcome.
9: Just 1 minute, please.
10: Huh?
9: You did say you could handle the presidency in 2 or 3 hours a week.
10: That's right, sir.
9: Gee whiz. Gee whiz.
10: Yes?
11: Mr. Foster, the editor of the Daily Bugle is on the phone.
10: Oh, put him on.
11: Yes, sir.
10: Hello?
12: Hello, Foster.
10: Hello, Jackson.
12: Foster, you've got a big nerve. What? I thought I was a friend of yours.
10: Oh, what's wrong, Jackson?
12: What's wrong? Since when do you go giving the most important news that ever hit this town to a little mimeograph sheet called the Tri-Boy Tri-Something or other?
10: Most important news to hit this town? You think so?
12: Do I think so? There hasn't been a story like this since McKinley was shot, and you don't even tell me about it.
10: Well, I didn't think you'd be interested.
12: Interested? Ye gods, Foster, I haven't got time to quibble. My paper's supposed to hit the streets in 5 minutes. Just tell me this interview you gave these kids, is it all true? You are running for president?
10: Yeah. Uh-huh.
12: And you did say this stuff about handling the job in your spare time?
10: Well, yes.
12: Well, that's all I want to know. I'll just copy what it says here.
10: Yeah, but Jackson, I...
12: Now, of course, you don't stand a chance of making it, huh? But just the fact that you're running is...
10: What do you mean? Why stand a good chance of making it?
12: Foster, you don't really believe that, do you? No, don't answer. I haven't got time for any more now. As it is now, I'm holding up the presses for this.
10: You are? Well, I had no idea that you'd
12: so long, Foster. I've got to get this out on the AP.
10: Well, imagine that. AP, huh? Associated Press. Imagine me being that important.
13: And what's going to happen when Father finds out just why he's so important? But before he does, I want to find out something about you. Do you sometimes eat hurriedly or too much? 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T-U-M-S. And now back to A Date with Judy. Well, Father is running for president of the Heave-Ho Businessmen's Association. but the people who've been interviewing him are under the impression that he's running for President of the United States. Now we pick up Judy in the Foster living room. Everyone else is out. The phone rings.
14: Hello?
15: Is this the residence of Mr. Melvin Foster?
14: Yes, it is.
15: Universal Press Service is calling Mr. Foster from New York.
14: Oh, well, he isn't home yet. He'll be here a little after six.
15: Thank you. I will give the message to my party.
14: Well, what do you know? Universal Press. Hello?
15: This is Worldwide News calling Mr. Foster from Chicago.
14: For heaven's sakes!
15: Congressman Gluten calling from Washington.
14: My goodness!
15: Washington correspondent for the International News Service calling.
14: Japers, crapers!
15: NEA Syndicate New York News calling.
14: Oh, butterflies! Mother, where have you been all afternoon?
16: At the hairdresser's. Why?
14: Well, the phone's been ringing like mad for the last hour. Everybody in the world has been calling Father.
16: Well, I wonder why.
14: New York and Chicago and Washington.
16: Long distance.
14: Yes, and people from here. Mr. Whiteman and Mr. Vance and the mayor.
16: The mayor? Well, for heaven's sake, I wonder what your father's done now.
14: Really, Mother, you don't need to put on an act with me. I know I'm not supposed to know, but everybody else knows.
16: Knows what?
14: About Father running for president.
16: Do you mean to say all those calls have been about that?
14: Well, of course.
16: But long distance.
14: Isn't it thrilling, Mother?
16: Yes, I guess so.
14: How can you be so calm when you're practically the First Lady?
16: First Lady? Oh, my goodness, Mr. Whiteman's going to be awfully upset.
14: Jealous, huh?
16: Yes. Well, you can't blame him. After all, he's been president for so long.
14: Mr. Whiteman? Mother, what are you talking about? Mr. Roosevelt has been president.
16: I know, dear, of the United States, but your father...
17: Well, hello, everybody.
14: Father, the Foster.
16: Hello, dear.
17: Got a kiss for the Lord and Master?
16: Of course.
14: Father, there have been all kind of phone calls for you.
17: Well, I guess I'm causing kind of a furor around town.
14: Oh, you sure are, Father.
17: I guess your father's become a pretty important man, Judy.
14: Oh, it's simply scintillating.
17: Dora, do you know that the editor of the Daily Bugle was simply furious because I let the Tri-Boy Tri-Monthly Tribune beat him on the story?
16: Really, dear?
14: Father, you take it. I know it's for you.
17: Well, things certainly have changed around here, haven't they? Hello? Yes, Foster speaking. Well... Well, that's quite an honor. Well, thank you very much. Yes, I'll be there. Thanks again. Well, goodbye. Say, that was the mayor. Wants me to make a speech tomorrow. Mm. Well, what do you know about that?
14: I'll get it, Father.
17: Yeah, thank you, Judy. Well, I had no idea just being a candidate was going to cause all this commotion. What is it, Judy?
14: A telegram for you.
17: Well, thanks.
16: Oh, what is it, dear?
17: Let's see. It says, heartiest congratulations on your magnificent courage. We are behind you to a man. Signed, the Anti-Vivisectionist Luncheon Club.
16: Oh.
17: Well, now imagine that. You know, some of those fellows aren't even members of the Heave-Ho Businessmen's Association.
14: Well, what difference does it make about that? The important thing is they're behind you.
17: Well, it's darn nice of them.
14: Oh, you're going to make it awfully tough for Mr. Dewey.
17: Mr. Dewey? Who's that?
14: He's a candidate, too.
17: He is? Well, I don't even know him.
14: You don't know Tom Dewey? Father, I should think you take a little interest in your opposition.
17: Tom Dewey? Judy, what are you...
18: Oh,
17: hello, Randolph. Judy, what the dickens are you...
18: Father, is there any truth in this thing I read in my own paper?
17: Now, Randolph... Wait a minute. What is in your paper?
18: An exclusive story you gave to Curly, and I don't believe it for a minute. But if it is true, I've been stabbed in the back by my own parent.
17: Give me that paper. Oh. Oh, for the love of heaven.
16: Why, Melvin, what is it?
17: Randolph, how did this thing get printed?
18: Oh, it didn't get printed, Father. It was mimeographed.
17: I don't care if it was carved on the head of a pin. How did it get in here?
18: Well, Curly said he was quoting you verbatim.
16: Oh, what does it say, Melvin?
17: How could... Listen. It says, local manufacturer, candidate for presidency of the United States.
16: What?
17: Wait a minute. You haven't heard anything yet. Melvin Foster says he will run the country in his spare time.
16: Oh.
17: And that's only the headline.
14: Isn't it thrilling?
17: Oh.
16: Oh, Melvin. Oh.
14: Does it say anything about me?
17: Listen, in an exclusive interview with the Tri-Boy Tri-Monthly Tribune this afternoon, Mr. Melvin Foster, father of Randolph Foster and president of the Foster Canning Company,
10: said he was running for President of the United States in the coming elections. Oh. Mr. Foster added that he was smart enough to do the work of the chief executive in 2 or 3 hours a week.
14: Oh, Melvin.
16: Jeepers, Father. I think you ought to give it more time than that.
10: Yep. I'll sue this dirty sheet for every yellow penny it's got.
18: Well, you'd be suing me, Father.
10: Never mind. I'll sue anybody.
16: Oh, this is very embarrassing, dear.
10: Embarrassing? We'll have to change our name. That's what we'll have to do. We'll have to leave town.
16: Of course, to go to Washington. Oh. But why do we have to change our name?
10: Dora, send your daughter out of the room, will you please?
16: But, Father, why?
14: Oh, anyhow, Melvin, there's nothing to get so excited about. Hardly anybody reads the Tri-Boy Tribune.
18: Is that so? It has a circulation of 59.
10: Dora, do you realize that the Daily Bugle is carrying the same story tonight?
16: It is.
10: I just remembered. Oh. I told Bill Jackson he could copy every word of it. Oh, Dora. I'm a dead duck.

0: Jeepers, Mother. How was I to know Father was running for president of some old businessmen's organization?
1: Judy, let's not discuss this anymore. I'd be ashamed if I were you, getting your father into a mess like this.
0: But anybody would think it was for president of the United States.
1: Anybody? Nobody but you would assume such a thing. Oh, your poor father.
0: I'm terribly sorry, Mother. But you've got to admit Father would make a wonderful presidential timber.
1: He has wonderful executive ability, that's true. Oh, Judy, the whole thing's ridiculous.
0: Yes, I suppose so.
1: Incidentally, where did Randolph go?
0: Over to Curly's house. They're going to print a retraction.
1: Oh, your poor father.
2: Oh, my poor head.
1: Oh, you look awful, Melvin. Try and forget it, dear.
3: Forget it? After what's happened to me? Do you realize that I now have the honor of being the biggest darn fool in this whole darn town?
1: Well, you probably won't ever be president of the United States, but you still have a chance to be president of Heave Ho.
3: Fine chance. I'll bet everybody in the club is laughing himself sick at me right now.
1: Now, Melvin, just because there's been a slight misunderstanding...
3: Oh, very slight, Jane.
0: Oh, I'll get it.
3: Wonder if the Foreign Legion would have me.
0: Hello?
4: Hey, is Melvin Foster there?
0: Oh, who's calling, please?
4: This is Mr. Whiteman.
0: Just a minute. Father, it's the president of Heave Ho.
3: Oh, for the love of heaven, that's all I need.
0: Here, Father.
3: Yeah. Hello?
4: Hello, Melvin. I'm sitting over here at the club with some of the boys.
3: Well, you can stop laughing.
4: I can't. It's so funny.
3: What do you mean, Whiteman?
4: Oh, Mel, saying a man...

0: Before we return for a moment to the Fosters, I have some questions to ask. How will you sleep tonight? 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
1: Hi, everybody.
2: Oh, hello, Randall.
1: Well, Curly and I just got an extra out.
2: You did?
1: Yep. That's the fourth time the Tri-Boy Tri-Monthly Tribune has come out this month.
3: Well, I hope Curly printed a firm retraction.
1: He did.
3: Oh, I'll take it. Hello? Yes, this is Foster. Well, I can't help it. Goodbye.
2: What on earth was that, Melvin?
3: That was the editor of the Daily Bugle. He just read the retraction in the Tribune, and he was furious because Curly scooped him again.
0: A Date with Judy is written by Aline Leslie and stars Louise Erickson and Dix Davis. Original music was composed and played by Charles Connell. The program was produced and directed by Helen Mack. This is Doug Gourley inviting you to be with us again next Tuesday at the same time to keep your Date with Judy. And remember, night and day, at home or away, always carry Tums, T-U-M-S.
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6: 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And we continue with another show that was broadcast on the 4th of July from 1944. This one features Connie Boswell. Of course, she did a lot of work with Bing, and this was her her effort to go out on her own and do a radio show. And she was very successful. Let's listen to it right now, July 4th, 1944.
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0: Thank you, ladies and gentlemen. Thank you. And thank you, Lloyd Schaefer. Hiya there, Jack.
1: Hiya, Connie. Tell me, did you enjoy yourself yesterday at our 4th of July picnic?
0: Oh, I had a lot of fun, Jack. Especially when Lloyd Schaefer fell out of the rowboat with all his clothes on. I never laughed so much.
1: I haven't stopped laughing yet. Was it my fault when I threw out the anchor and forgot to let it go?
0: Now, you know, Jack, we really shouldn't laugh at Lloyd. After all, he took along the lunch.
1: And Lloyd, that southern chicken you brought along was really divine.
2: Yes, it was. Remember, I saw her first.
0: No, Lloyd, we're talking about the fried chicken. It was really delicious.
1: Yeah, I enjoyed the chicken too, Lloyd, but the feathers kept tickling my throat.
0: But there was nothing wrong with that cake that Lloyd baked. I spent all morning trying to get my teeth into it.
2: You did?
0: That's right, and I spent all afternoon trying to get my teeth out of it. Well, leaving the goodies of a picnic and getting into a goodie of a song, here's one some of our boys in the service want to hear. So for Navy No. 66, Hawaiian Islands, and Company L, 117th Infantry, long ago and far away.

0: Say, Connie, whatever happened to Buddy Lester at the picnic?
1: Oh, he wandered off in thin air with that girl he had with him. You know, Jack, I really think that boy's in love.
0: You mean with that girl he brought to the picnic?
1: Mm-hmm.
0: Why, she has a face like a punctured tire. It's flat, worn out, and should be changed. I don't know what he sees in her.
1: Well, what do you mean, Jack?
0: Why, she's so fat. Why, she's so fat, even her double chin has a double chin.
1: I know, Jack, but listen, after all, they do get along together. In fact, Buddy even calls her Sugar.
0: Because she's so sweet?
1: No, because she's so lumpy. Shh, shh, that's Buddy Lester now.
2: Oh, hello, Connie. Oh, hello, Jack. Hello. Oh, Connie, listen. I want you to be the first to know. I'm in love. Gee, what a girl that Blossom is. She's got me crazy. This morning I got up, pressed my eggs and scrambled my pants. Then I read my dog. Oh, thank you very much. Then I read my dog and walked my paper. And before I came to the studio, I even rehearsed my shirt and starched my script. But what a feeling. What a feeling it is to be in love. My pulse is rapid. My blood pressure is up. I've got a fever. And I keep calling for Blossom.
1: Calling for Blossom? You should be calling Dr. Kildare.
2: Look, Connie, I'm afraid you'll never understand the real meaning of true love.
1: Now, listen, Buddy. You don't exactly look like the true lover type to me.
2: Are you kidding? I'm not a lover. Connie, look, when it comes to love, I've got what it takes. Only nobody wants to take what I've got.
0: Well, get a load of the lover, Lester. I suppose you're going to tell us now that you're another Don Juan.
2: Don Juan? Oh, you mean that guy that wrote that song about himself?
0: What song?
2: I don't want to set the world on... but why do I talk to you people about it? I don't think either of you will ever know about L'amour toujours l'amour. I'd rather talk to that character, Lloyd Schaefer, our band leader. He knows about l'amour, don't you, Lloyd?
3: Sure. She looks pretty good in that sarong.
2: Oh, never mind. Look, what do I care? As long as I love Blossom and she keeps carrying a torch.
1: For you?
2: No, for the Brooklyn Naval Yard. She's a welder.
0: Don't tell me she comes from Brooklyn.
2: Yeah, she comes from Brooklyn. And you know, it's a funny thing. Everybody comes from Brooklyn. Nobody ever goes there. But you must admit one thing. She's beautiful.
0: Are you kidding? She's the only girl I've ever seen with a king-sized nose.
2: Well, at least it's cork-tipped.
1: Jack, listen, I don't think it's right for you to talk about Buddy's girl that way.
2: Yeah, he's just jealous because he can't get a girl like mine.
0: Who, me? Jealous over her? With her looks?
2: With her looks? Her face was lifted.
0: Who'd want to steal a face like that? Besides, why should I be jealous over a 300-pound cow?
2: Jack McCarthy, you are speaking of the people I love. But what a girl. She has everything. Of course, she does a wonderful job of hiding it. And in case it may interest you, she used to be a music hall chorus girl.
1: In the front line.
2: In the front line? She was the front line. In fact, every time she came out on the stage, the first four rows had to move back.
1: Boy, this Blossom sounds like quite a girl, Buddy. Where'd you meet her?
2: Oh, I met her in the subway. I was with two of my friends. She got up and gave the three of us a seat.
1: Oh, so that's how the romance started.
2: Yeah, Connie, she's so polite, and she's such a brilliant girl, too. You know, when I told her I wanted her to be seen in the best places, what do you think she did?
1: I don't know. What'd you do?
2: Well, she went out and bought a midriff bathing suit. You see, that's the kind of a girl I like to go with. It's a thrill just to go out on a date with her. It leaves me with such an empty feeling.
1: In the stomach?
2: No, in the pocketbook. But I'm thinking of marrying that girl.
0: You're going to marry her? But, Buddy, do you know anything about her family?
2: Oh, sure. I was over at her house last night. Her family wasn't home. But I found out her father makes a lot of money.
1: How'd you find that out, Buddy?
2: I saw his printing press in the basement.
1: He must have printed the script.
2: Yeah. Oh, what a time I had at her house. It was the first time I was ever alone with her. I sat in the living room, admiring how the light shone on her beautiful teeth. Then she came into the room and picked her teeth up. There she stood, a picture no artist could paint.
1: Why, isn't there an artist with enough talent?
2: Yeah, but there isn't an artist with enough paint. Then she sat down in the far end of the room, catty corner. After a while, she came over and sat next to me on the couch. You know anybody who wants to buy a two-piece couch? So So I asked her to sit on my lap, and she did.
0: What happened then?
2: Nothing. She spent the next 2 hours looking for me.
0: Well, buddy, if the girl was so heavy, why'd you ask her to sit in your lap?
2: Why'd I ask her to sit on my lap? Can you tell me a cheaper way to get my pants pressed?
1: What happened then, buddy?
2: Ah, she kissed me. Ah, those kisses. They burnt me. They were like fire.
1: Well, she must know how to kiss.
2: Well, not exactly. She forgot to take the cigar out of her mouth.
4: Mr. Lester.
2: Are you kidding? Are you here again?
4: Sure. I'm a glutton for punishment, ain't I?
2: You were here last week, weren't you? Hey, you're Ezra Hemingway, aren't you?
4: Ezra P. Hemingway.
2: Ezra P. Hemingway? What does the P stand for?
4: Pistachio.
2: Pistachio?
4: Yeah, and when I was born, my mother thought she was getting a little nut.
2: Oh, I see. Well, she wasn't so wrong.
4: But when I was born, my father got into a lot of trouble with the zoo.
2: Your father got in a lot of trouble with the zoo? What for?
4: He took one look at me and shot the stork.
2: Yeah? He should have taken one look at the stork and shot you. Look, what do you want here, anyhow?
4: Well, I heard that you're going to get married, and I'm here to sell you a cottage small by a waterfall.
2: A cottage small by a waterfall? Hey, that's for me. Hey, where is it located?
4: Right in the heart of Times Square.
2: The heart of Times Square? Where's the waterfall?
4: In a living room. There's a leak in the roof.
2: Oh. Ah. You're an imbecile.
4: Please, let's keep politics out of this.
2: Okay. All right. Tell me more about this house you're talking
4: well,
2: about.
4: Well, it's a two-story building, see? And on a third floor...
2: Wait a minute. If it's a two-story building, how could it possibly have three floors?
4: Oh, very simple. A couple that lived there last had an argument and raised the roof.
2: Oh, I see. Glad to see. Go on.
4: Well, then there's one great improvement in this house. The basement is located in the attic.
2: The basement's in the attic?
4: Uh-huh.
2: What kind of an improvement is that?
4: Well, in case there's a leak in the pipes, it won't flood the cellar.
2: Oh, I see. I don't get it either. All right. You've convinced me. Well, look, before I buy this house, there's one thing I have to know. How is the transportation?
4: Transportation? I just told you, it's right in the heart of Times Square.
2: Oh.
4: You have the 8th there in your subway, yeah. The 7th there in your subway, you got the 6th there in your subway, the crosstown trolley, and the 5th there in your bus.
2: Oh, wait a minute. That did it. The deal is off.
4: Why?
2: Too much traffic in the bedroom.

was the Continental, played by Lloyd Schaefer and his 24 Little Shavers. And now we borrow a philosophical idea from Brother Bing. It's called Swinging on a Star.

0: Hey, Connie, that was really peachy-weechy. Hey, listen, Connie.
1: Yes, buddy?
0: Well, look, I'm in a little trouble, and I'd like to have you help me. I don't know if anybody's kidding me or not, but I'm really serious about this Blossom. And I want to marry her, but I don't know how to propose.
1: Why, sure, buddy. I'll be glad to help you.
2: Buddy Lester proposed to a girl? That I'd like to see. Why, I don't think he even knows how to approach a girl.
1: Oh, I wouldn't say that, Jack.
0: Mr. McCarthy, do you realize that you are addressing a gentleman of the old school? I'd still be there if it hadn't burned down. And furthermore, I happen to be a very polished gentleman. Polished, mind you. In fact, I got myself simonized twice a week.
2: Get a load of this poor man's Emily Post.
0: Mr. McCarthy, the Lesters never forget their manners. Why, even when my uncle was about to get the electric chair, he offered his seat to a lady.
1: Well, now look, buddy, I'm going to help you anyway. I think I can teach you to be just as gallant as they were when knighthood was in flower.
0: Gee, that'll be swell.
1: I have a little sketch here from the days of old, and I want you to do it with me. So, buddy, will you set the scene over?
0: Okay. Connie Boswell presents a stirring drama entitled Lancelot of the Lake, or The Miracle of Lester's Creek. We take you back now to the days when men were men and women were women. There's a clever statement. Queen Elizabeth, played by Miss Connie Boswell, has just summoned Sir Walter Chesterfield, known to his best friends as Smokey, who is played by Buddy Lester. He is tall, dark, with two left elbows on the right side.
1: Sir Walter Chesterfield, I have summoned you to my court in order to test your courtesy and your chivalry.
0: My queen, there isn't a thing I wouldn't do for you.
1: Would you go out and slay a murdering giant for me?
0: That's one of the things I wouldn't do for you. Besides, I think I'm out of practice. The last giant I killed was during a game at Ebbets Field.
1: I can see that you're not like the other knights. Sir Lancelot, Sir Guy, Sir Arthur. Ah, those were the knights.
0: Yeah, and the days weren't bad either.
1: You don't have the courtesy of Sir Walter Raleigh either. Why, when I had to cross a puddle of mud, he laid down his cloak for me. Would you do that?
0: Nah, I'd use my pants for that.
1: Why, then you'd be standing in your underwear.
0: No, I wouldn't. It's a suit with an extra pair of pants.
1: Tell me, Sir Walter Chesterfield, what kind of a knight are you?
0: I am a knight of the star, a knight of the garter, and a knight of the bath.
1: Well, I know the first two, but what's the knight of the bath?
0: Saturday night.
1: You do look pretty clean, and I like that suit of armor you're wearing.
0: Suit of armor? You do? Just feel the material.
1: It is a good suit. Now, where did you buy it?
0: Oh, I bought it at Ye Olde Macy's Basement Shoppy.
1: In Ye Olde Men's Department?
0: No, in Ye Hardware Department. And you know, the salesman that sold me this guaranteed me that this iron would wear like cloth.
1: Well, it must be a very good stuff.
0: Oh, sure it is. Look at the label. 50% iron, 50% reclaimed lead. But there's one drawback.
1: What's that?
0: If I wear it in the rain, it gets rusty.
1: By the way, I notice you have a rip in it already.
0: Yeah, I know. I'll have to stop at a tailor shop and get it welded. Yeah, but what about this dangerous mission you want to send me on?
1: I want you to slay a ferocious giant to prove your love for me. Dust, love me? Dust?
0: Yes, I dust.
1: Dust? Art thou sure thou dost?
0: Gee, it gets dusty around here.
1: But my knight, I don't know if thou couldst. Couldst?
0: If I wouldst, I couldst.
1: Then if thou couldst and wouldst, thou shouldst.
0: Gesundheit. Well, I'm off. I mean, I'm off to the wars. And while I am gone, what will you be doing?
1: I'll be right here, knitting you a woolen sweater.
0: Yeah, but you forget, I wear iron clothing.
1: I know, that's why I'm using steel wool.
0: Well, here I am at the castle of the horrible giant. Here's his sign, Rumpelstiltskin the Monster. Fair ladies abducted and brave knights murdered for all occasions. Also, hand laundry neatly done. Hark, I hear the giant coming over. Look at him. He's 10 feet tall, ferocious, blood-curdling. Now, you evil monster, what have you got to say?
3: Hello, everybody.
0: The
3: Look at here, Giant. I've come here to beat you up.
4: Why, you insignificant little pipsqueak. Don't you know what happened to the last insignificant little pipsqueak that came here to beat me up?
3: No. What happened?
4: He beat me up. But I'm not afraid of you. I'm so brave I'd go into a den with a lion with long fangs.
3: Yeah, then why don't you?
4: I haven't got long fangs. Just feel my muscle. Isn't it hard?
3: Hey, yeah, it is hard.
4: And it's not bad when I take the armor off either.
3: Oh, now wait a minute, Giant. I'm a better man than you are. You know something? I'm going to draw my sword and kill you.
4: You're a better man than I am. That's a laugh. Go ahead and draw your sword.
3: All right. There. Now, what have you got to say?
4: You are a better man than I am. Goodbye, everybody.
3: Ah, my queen. I am back.
1: Did you kill the giant?
3: Yes. Now, will you marry me?
1: Yes, but what about our honeymoon?
3: Well, first, I'm going to take off all my armor.
1: Armor?
3: Yes, armor, Q.
5: Armor pack in my grip.

0: Folks, yesterday we celebrated the 4th of July, Independence Day, as a holiday. Most of us took it easy and had a lot of fun. Well, don't forget that a lot of our boys were over there fighting for our freedom and independence. It wasn't a holiday for them, friends. So remember, let's play fair with the boys over there and buy more war bonds than ever before. Now, till we meet again next week at the same time, this is Connie Boswell saying good night, all.
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2: 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We're going to wind things up today with The Falcon, the only dramatic show, really, in our group of 4th of July-related shows. 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
4: Hello? Yes, this is the Falcon speaking. Oh, Laura. Well, thanks for the call, Angel, but tonight is out, unless you'll settle for hot dogs and pop. I had a client, but he got killed before he paid me. You know, a thing like that's not only murder, it's a crime.
3: This is Ed Herlihy, friends, inviting you on behalf of the Kraft Foods Company to listen to The Adventures of the Falcon. 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Then you saw him in his thrilling motion picture series. Now join him on the air when the Falcon solves the case of everybody's gun. Before the Falcon solves tonight's case, let's listen to this.
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3: 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Different from any other salad dressing. 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Now, the case of everybody's gun. It's Wednesday night in New York, and tall, sleepy-eyed Spencer Hollister has just admitted Jack Landis to his expensive penthouse apartment. Landis, a stocky, good-looking young fellow, sits on the arm of a chair, lighting a cigarette, while Hollister walks to his desk, opens it, and reaches in. He has just promised Landis a $5,000 check. But when he pulls his hand from the drawer, instead of a checkbook, he has a gun in it.
7: All right, Landis, don't move.
8: I'm not moving.
7: You don't seem surprised.
8: I've learned to expect anything.
7: Well, will it surprise you to learn that I know all about you?
8: Not terribly.
7: You don't believe me. Well, I happen to know your credentials are forged. I happen to know you've converted almost all the checks to cash already, and you expect to cash those you collected this weekend first thing in the morning and clear out.
8: All right, you go to the head of the class. Now what?
7: You have over $100,000 cash that you've swindled people out of by trading on their generosity. Rather nasty business, wouldn't you say? There's really nothing lower than a charity fake.
8: I'll go sit in a corner.
7: People will be furious if they hear about it.
8: If?
7: You laid your plans carefully, but there are a few things you've overlooked. For instance, you have me on your sucker list as someone with a lot of cash and no brains, right?
8: Next time I'll give my prospective donors an IQ test.
7: Underestimating my intelligence wasn't your biggest mistake. Overestimating my bank account was.
8: Don't tell me you're a pauper, Hollister.
7: Worse. A debtor. Don't let this penthouse fool you, or the name Hollister, either. The family fortune is a thing of the past. I'm in hock.
8: You're breaking my heart.
7: Don't feel too bad about it. You can help me out.
8: Can I?
7: You're giving me $75,000 in cash tonight.
8: I didn't know I was so generous.
7: I'm not fooling. Otherwise, I'll call the police.
8: I thought you disapproved of the way I made the money.
7: That's why I want to relieve you of it.
8: Well, what do you know? Brother Rhett.
7: Well, since we so thoroughly disapprove of each other, don't you think we ought to cut this conversation short?
8: I think.
7: Good. Then let's go get the cash. I've been told money talks, and that's a conversation I'd much rather listen to.
4: Homicide Squad, Sergeant Corbett speaking.
9: Oh, good morning, Dimples.
4: Now don't tell me. Let me guess.
9: Anything your little heart desires.
4: Animal, vegetable, or mineral?
9: Vegetable.
10: Is it a private detective?
9: How did you know?
10: They call him the Falcon.
9: On the nose.
10: His name is Mike Waring?
9: Bullseye.
10: I give up. Who is it?
9: Two other guys.
10: All right, Waring, what's up?
9: Well, I just lost a client.
10: And I thought you were such a good detective.
9: Yeah, so did my client. That's why he hired me.
10: What changed his mind for him?
9: A bullet.
10: You mean I gotta go to work?
9: Well, that's up to you. I'm just reporting the murder like a good little citizen.
10: When did it happen?
9: Sometime last night.
10: Name of the stiff?
9: Spencer Hollister. Two L's.
10: Where'll I find him?
9: Garraway Apartments, penthouse.
10: You there now?
9: Yep.
10: Well, stay there. I'll be right over.
9: All right, but as long as you're taking down the vital statistics, wouldn't you like to know the name of the murderer?
10: You've got it.
9: Got a pretty good idea.
10: Yeah, I'm listening, Waring.
9: Hollister hired me to check up on a character named Jack Landis. Landis was soliciting funds on a charity deal, big funds. Hollister suspected he was a phony. He hired me to check up. Well, I found out Hollister was right. Landis was a phony. Yesterday, I gave Hollister the dope. Today, I dropped ground to pick up the check he promised me and found him with a bullet in his inside.
10: And you figure Landis put it there.
9: What do you think?
10: Well, I think it's worth checking on. I'll have him picked up.
9: Good boy. Landis probably killed Hollister because he knew too much. And since I'm the guy who told Hollister what he knew, Landis might decide to do the same for me.
11: Why aren't we laying low, Landis? You heard the radio. They've got the net out for you.
12: Yeah, for me. So what are you worrying about, Whitey?
11: But I'm with you.
12: If it bothers you, you can drop me at Thelma's.
11: Selva, you're not going up there.
12: Why not?
11: It's the first place the cops will look.
12: In that case, they should be through by the time I get there. So take me there and you can run over to your place in Jersey.
11: Okay, Landis, but believe me, you're asking for trouble.
12: Well, I don't always get what I ask for, Whitey. So stop.

0: Jack.
1: Is it such a shock?
0: No, but the papers say the police are looking for you.
1: Yeah, so I'd better get out of the hall. Close the door.
0: All right. I thought you'd try to get out of town.
1: And leave you?
0: This is pretty risky.
1: I don't think so. The police will think the same as you. They won't be looking for me in New York.
0: They might.
1: I don't think you're very happy to see me.
0: I'm worried for you.
1: Is that why you forgot to give me a kiss?
0: I'm sorry, here.
1: Hey, baby, it's cold inside.
0: I guess I'm worried. Did you really kill that man?
1: Oh, so that's what's bothering you.
0: Did you?
1: I never pretended I was an angel, sweetheart.
0: But to kill a man...
1: You're doing all right, baby, aren't you?
0: Yes, but
1: just remember this. Never look a gift mink in the mouth.
0: I can't help worrying.
1: Forget it. We've got work to do.
0: Work?
1: You're going to help me dye my hair.
0: Oh. Does that mean you'll be staying around a while?
1: You don't sound pleased.
0: I just don't think it's safe.
1: Mm-hmm. I'm beginning to think it wouldn't be safe for me to leave.
0: What do you mean by that?
1: Well, this way I can keep an eye on you.
0: What's on your mind? You've been hinting at something ever since...
1: Ever since I got frostbitten.
0: You won't believe it. It's just that I'm worried about you.
1: Sure I will. Only I can't help wondering whether what's worrying you is that I'll get caught. Or you will.
0: Who's there?
2: Me. Elliot.
0: Oh, dear. Just a minute. Come in quick.
2: Yeah.
0: I told you on the phone to stay away from here, Elliot. Jack's been hanging around.
2: You also told me you went over to see Whitey Acosta today.
0: But he'll be back.
2: At least he'll give us a chance to talk. We've got to decide what to do.
0: There's nothing we can do.
2: We can turn Landis into the police.
0: I wouldn't dare. He'd kill me.
2: From jail?
0: I have no guarantee they'd hold him.
2: Well, he wouldn't have to know. The police are after him already.
0: Yeah, that's right.
2: We just have to be sure that there's no way of his finding out you had anything to do with the tip-off.
0: He'd be sure to suspect.
2: He doesn't know about me. Maybe I could do something.
0: He suspects there's somebody else, though.
2: He can't be very suspicious, or he wouldn't have left you alone.
1: Well, we all make mistakes, fella.
0: Jack.
1: Oh, she's always so happy to see me. Whitey got kind of boring. I thought things would be more interesting around here. That's why I'm back so soon. Seems I was right.
0: Please, Jack, don't do anything.
1: Aren't you going to introduce me to your friend? Now, it looks like I'll have to do it myself. I'm Jack Landis. You're,
2: Elliot Crane.
1: Pleased to know you, Mr. Crane. Oh, by the way, Thumb, I want to apologize for this sudden appearance. I had to make it the back way because anyone as popular as I am with the law can't very well be seen riding in elevators.
0: What are you going to do?
1: That worries you, doesn't it? Hmm? Or is it this gun that frightens you? Or the fact that you plan to double-cross me? Or maybe the combination, hmm? Why doesn't somebody say something? I don't like to hog the conversation.
0: Elliot, do something. I know the look on his face.
2: What can
1: Yes, indeed. What can
0: He's going to kill us.
1: Oh, now, sweetheart. You know that I...
0: Oh. What's the matter?
1: I don't know. I'm dizzy.
0: Elliot, quick.
2: Yeah. All right, mister. I'll take that gun.
1: Let me sit down.
2: Sure, sit right there, but I've got the gun.
1: Yeah, so I see. Now, Thelma, you disappoint me. Do you really think I was going to kill you?
0: You had a gun.
1: What would killing you accomplish? Revenge? No, that's true, but it's petty. You should know, sweetheart, that I'm never petty.
2: He wants to talk his way out of it. Don't let him, Thelma. Call the police while I keep an eye on him.
1: You'll need more than an eye.
2: I also have a gun.
1: Which doesn't happen to be loaded, whereas this one does.
0: Elliot!
2: Don't reach for that!
1: I told you it wasn't loaded. That's why I brought along this other one.
2: I don't understand.
1: I'll explain it to you in a minute, but first put that gun down on the desk. Go ahead, or do you want me to prove that this one's loaded?
2: I'm putting it down. There.
1: That's better. I hate to disappoint you, but you won't be getting this one from me. I don't make a habit of the dizzies. I don't look so worried. I told you I wasn't going to kid you.
0: What are you going to do?
1: I also told you it'd be nothing petty. There's a little narcotic scheme I have in mind that ought to net a quarter of a million. But there's a certain amount of risk involved. And it occurred to me that young Mr. Crane here is just the man to take that risk.
2: You want me to...
1: To help get it past customs.
2: Oh, I couldn't.
1: Well, that's up to you. If you don't, Thelma's going to be found with a bullet in her head. And the bullet is going to come from that gun you had, which has got your fingerprints on it.
2: No, please,
1: You got your choice. Take orders or face a murder rap.
2: Oh, I can can I say?
1: Yes or no. But I hope it'll be yes, because I promised Thelma that I wouldn't kill her, and I hate to be a liar. But under the circumstances, I don't think I'll have to be. Do you?
3: Hello, Waring. Thought I'd find you dead for lunch, Ned.
4: Corbett, sit down. Want to pick a rib with me or pick my brain?
3: I'm looking for a lead.
5: Well, if it's a lead you want, Sergeant, I'll give you one.
3: Oh, hello, Ed.
5: Hi, Sarge. Oh, believe me, in this warm weather, the best lead anyone can give you is a nice, cool salad.
3: Made with Miracle Whip, no doubt.
5: Naturally, because there's nothing like Miracle Whip to give you a really delicious flavor to your salad.
3: Now, look, Ed, I know that your salads are good. I know that Miracle Whip makes them the best doggone salads I ever ate. But, right now, I've got something else on my mind.
5: Something else?
4: Oh, good grief, Corbett, don't scare him so. Ed doesn't know that there isn't room for more than one thing in your mind.
5: Oh, no, Sergeant. That wasn't what I meant. Not at all. I meant there couldn't be something else like Miracle Whip. Honestly, there's nothing like Miracle Whip. It's the only one of its kind.
3: Now, Ed, don't get excited. I'd just love to have something to eat. And on a day like this, I'd love nothing more than a good, cool salad made of, well, lots of fresh vegetables and plenty of Miracle Whip. But I couldn't eat it here.
5: Couldn't eat it here? Why not?
3: Because when Waring's here, it takes my appetite.
4: Well, then why don't you take your appetite right over to that table in the corner and start eating?
5: You know, if I didn't know you fellas so well, I'd think you really meant those things you say to each other.
3: Okay, Ed. Now bring me a cheese sandwich and one of those salads made with that salad dressing of yours.
5: Oh, well, now, it's not my salad dressing, Sergeant. Miracle Whip is made by Kraft, and by golly, they make it so good that I understand it's America's favorite salad dressing.
4: Say, tell me something. If you made America's favorite salad and forgot to put Miracle Whip on it, what would you have?
5: Oh, that's easy. America's favorite salad, undressed.
4: Oh, my. Well, wrap them up, Ed.
5: All right, you will, Mike. Right away.
3: Now, you, Waring, what can you tell me about Jack Landis?
4: Nothing more than I have.
3: Well, then, what about Whitey Acosta?
4: Never heard of him.
3: Oh, I can see you're not going to be so much help.
4: Well, I like to leave a few odds and ends for you. It's good for your morale. Who is this Whitey Acosta, anyway?
3: Well, according to our information, he's Landis's partner.
4: Must have been a silent partner. I thought Landis worked the job alone.
3: Well, maybe the girl can tell me something.
4: What girl?
3: Thelma Patterson. Landis used to go with her.
4: Have you talked to her yet?
3: No, didn't want to tip her off. We have a man stacked out in front of her building in case Landis comes by, but he hasn't shown, so I guess we'll have to try the girl.
4: Now, what does she look like?
3: Cute, they tell me.
4: Well, Corbett, seeing as how you're over your head again, perhaps I can be persuaded to lend assistance.
3: Yeah?
4: Yeah, I'll question the girl.
3: Oh, thanks just the same, Waring, but one of my men can handle it.
4: Well, how will he handle it? Now, me?
3: I wouldn't think of troubling you.
4: It's no trouble.
3: It's a matter of routine.
4: You'd be amazed how interesting routine can be sometimes. And I have a free evening, so, Corbett, where does she live?
3: Hello?
6: Hello, Corbett.
3: Oh, Waring, did the girl succumb to your charms?
6: Haven't seen her yet.
3: Well, then why this call?
6: When I got to her apartment house, there was a crowd in the alley. Been another shooting.
3: Huh?
6: Yeah, the night squad is there now. But I thought you'd like to run over, even though you're through for the day. This looks like part of your case.
3: How?
6: Well, you're looking for Landis.
3: Is he there?
6: Yep.
3: Well, what happened? Did he shoot the girl?
6: Not exactly, Corbett. Some

0: know.
1: Elliot, I've got to talk to you.
0: What is it?
1: Jack's been murdered.
0: What? Where? When?
1: Right downstairs, just after you left.
0: Are the police there?
1: Not up here, but there's a big crowd down below. I can see them from the back window.
0: Well, just sit tight.
1: But the gun with the fingerprints, he had it.
0: Oh, that's right. We've got to do something.
1: There's somebody at my door.
0: Police?
1: Maybe.
0: Don't tell them a thing.
1: We'll have to tell them.
0: Not now. I'll try to get word to you.
1: All right. Goodbye. I'm coming. Yes?
2: Thelma Patterson?
1: That's right.
2: I'm Sergeant Corbett of the New York Police Department.
1: Police? Why? What's wrong?
2: You used to go with Jack Landis, didn't you?
1: Yes, but
2: when's the last time you saw him?
1: Not for weeks.
2: You're sure? Sure you didn't see him today?
1: Of course not. Why?
2: Would it surprise you if I were to tell you Landis was killed today?
1: No, not any day.
2: Well, you don't seem very upset.
1: I told you, Jack and I have been finished for weeks.
2: Well, we're going to have to ask you some questions. Do we come in?
1: But I don't know anything.
3: Well, who cares? We'd still like to come in.
1: Who is this, Sergeant?
2: Mike Waring.
1: The Falcon?
2: Yeah, you were right, Corbett. Real cute.
1: What?
3: I was hoping we could get acquainted.
1: Now, see here, Mr. Waring.
3: Well, you don't have to worry. Corbett's here to chaperone
2: us. Oh, don't mind me.
3: Are you kidding? Well, Thelma, do we come in?
1: All right. But I don't know what I can tell you.
3: Well, we'll worry about that when we ask. Come in, Corbett.
2: Yeah, yeah. Now, Miss Patterson, what can you tell us about Whitey Acosta?
1: I don't know any such person.
2: Well, he used to go with Landis.
1: Yes.
2: Whitey was a friend of Landis.
1: I wouldn't know.
2: But you must have met him sometime.
3: Now, hold it, Corbett. Don't mind the sergeant, Thelma. He has to bring in a suspect, so he's a little irritable. You better humor him, or he might decide the suspect is you.
1: But I don't know
3: Do you know anyone who would know?
1: I don't think it. Well, wait a minute.
3: Now, what is it?
1: You might try Happy's Bar. Jack used to hang around there. Perhaps he met this Whitey there. Perhaps someone there may know.
3: No, thanks, Angel. I'll try it. So long.
2: Hey, where are you going, Waring?
3: Happy's Bar. And Corbett, did you learn anything?

0: What's yours, mister?
1: I'm not drinking today.
0: How come you're hanging over a bar?
1: I'm looking for someone.
0: Expect to find them in the bottles?
1: Could be. Are you happy?
0: I'm dancing with joy, can't you see?
1: The guy they call Happy, owner of this fire trap.
0: They call me Happy. What'd they call you?
1: Mike.
0: And when you go formal?
2: Mike Waring.
0: Mike Waring. I heard of a falcon by that name once.
1: Well, now that we know each other, do I get some help?
0: Who you looking for?
1: Whitey Acosta.
0: Whitey, eh?
1: By the way, did you drop this 20?
0: 20. Thanks, Waring. Maybe you'd better come with me.
1: Delighted.
0: Right through back. This way.
1: All right.
0: You friend of Whitey's?
3: The National Broadcasting Company interrupts this program to bring you a special bulletin. General Matthew Ridgway has accepted the enemy's proposal to meet next Sunday to discuss preliminary plans for a ceasefire in Korea. He asks that a three-man UN liaison team be given safe conduct to Kaesong. Keep tuned to your NBC station for the later news.
0: This door right here. I'll turn on the light.
1: There's nobody in here.
0: There is now.
1: Hey!
4: Hey! Get me out of here!
0: I'd like to, Waring. I'm an obliging guy. By the way, do you like beer?
4: Yes.
0: Fine. You just sit there like a good little boy and keep your mouth shut or you'll get a bottle right between the eyes.

0: Hello, Waring. I see guns are being worn in the hand these days.
1: Just a precaution, like locking you in here.
0: Would you be Whitey Acosta?
1: It's possible. What do you want with him?
0: Rectify an error. Somebody hired me to check on Jack Landis. I did, but I stopped short of you, assuming you are Whitey.
1: What have I got to do with Landis?
0: You worked with him, if you're Whitey.
1: Where'd you hear that?
0: From that famous character. Very reliable source.
1: Source must have a name.
0: I wouldn't be surprised.
1: Was it the girl?
0: What girl?
1: Thelma Patterson. I warned Landis about her.
0: And you admit knowing Landis.
1: Lots of people knew him.
0: But you worked for him.
1: I didn't say that.
0: He was a studious type, liked to travel on wits and charm. Shooting someone down like Hollister seemed a little out of character. Not much, but a little. You could have been his muscles.
1: You're trying to tie the Hollister job to me?
0: It's worth thinking about.
1: It'll take more than thinking.
0: Then there's the Landis job. You could have done that.
1: What Landis job?
0: Oh, haven't you heard? He's been killed, too.
1: What? What kind of a gag is that?
0: Oh, believe me, when I try for laughs, I do better than that.
1: It's her.
0: Who?
1: Thelma Patterson. Landis told me he was going to put a heat on Crane and her.
0: Oh, when did he tell you this?
1: Today.
0: And you saw him today?
1: So I saw him today. Make something out of it. It was early.
0: And he was going to turn on the heat?
1: Huh? Yeah. They must have had enough heat already. So it works backward, and they sick you onto me so as I can take the rap. Yeah, it adds up.
0: Yeah, you're pretty good at figures, Whitey. But let's not get ahead of ourselves.
1: All I got to get ahead of is that girl.
0: Well, maybe I can help you. If you'll help me.
1: What can you do?
0: If you're telling the truth, plenty. So how's for putting away that heater and letting me at it, huh?
2: Homicide, Sergeant Corbett speaking.
3: Hello, Corbett. I found Whitey Acosta.
2: Good. Now you can lose him.
3: What?
2: The case is all wrapped up without Whitey.
3: Well, bully for you. What happened?
2: Well, we found the gun, and it has fingerprints on it.
3: Whose are they?
2: Who's do you think?
3: Well, offhand, I'd guess the girl.
2: Well, what do you know? He wins the gold-plated uppers. Yeah, you're right, Waring. The murder gun shows a nice, clear set of Thelma Patterson's prints.
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4: 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Now, back to the adventures of the Falcon. A few hours have passed since Corbett told Mike the case was as clear as Thelma's fingerprints on the murder gun. However, Thelma insists on her innocence. And now at headquarters, she's trying to prove it to the Falcon and Corbett.
7: But, Sergeant, I cooperated with you before, didn't I? Why won't you believe me now?
2: Well, I'd like to, but I believe fingerprints even more.
7: I can explain about them.
2: Well, go ahead.
7: Jack came and threatened me if I wouldn't hide him out. I pulled the gun to protect myself and chased him out of the apartment. And then somebody must have stolen the gun and killed him.
2: Well, that makes real sense.
0: Well, it might, Corbett, at that.
2: Yeah, Waring? Well, who'd know about the gun? Who'd have opportunity to steal it?
0: I can think of one person.
2: Now who?
0: Her boyfriend.
7: I don't have a boyfriend. Not since Jack.
0: Well, Corbett, looks like we're ready for Whitey.
2: Yeah. Levine.
8: Yes, Sergeant?
2: Bring us Whitey Acosta.
8: Yes, sir.
7: You found Whitey? But he doesn't know...
0: Now, we'll see what he knows.
8: You want me, Sergeant?
2: Yeah, Whitey. Waring tells me you saw Landis today.
8: That's right.
2: Did he say anything to you about the girl?
8: Yeah. He suspects she found herself a new playmate. Said he was going to find out if she had, he was going to make things hard for them.
7: So that's your evidence. Jack suspected. A lot that proves.
0: Well, don't be impatient, sweetheart. We have more.
2: Yeah. Levine.
8: Yes, Sergeant.
2: Let's have Crane.
8: Yes, sir.
7: Crane?
2: Elliot Crane. You know, he's going to be disappointed about you telling us you got no boyfriend. He had an idea he was it.
9: Thelma, are you all right?
7: Elliot, how much... What have you told her?
9: Everything. The whole truth. I had to.
2: Well, that's more than we can say for your girlfriend.
7: I wanted to keep Elliot out of this. But as long as you found out about him anyway, I might as well tell the truth now.
2: Well, that'll be nice for a change.
7: Well, Elliot and I were together, and Jack came in with a gun.
9: Yeah, I told him about me getting the gun, so that's why my prints would be on
2: it. Let her tell it, Elliot.
7: But it was like Elliot says...
2: All right, that explains his prints, except the murder gun had yours, not his.
7: I know.
9: What's that? You didn't tell me about...
7: I can explain. Jack ordered us to obey him, and then he left with the gun that had Elliot's fingerprints on it. He picked it up with a handkerchief in his hand so the fingerprints wouldn't be destroyed. And then Elliot and I talked for a little while, and then he left.
2: What did you decide?
9: I was going to do what Landis wanted, because I didn't want anything to happen to Thelma.
2: I said let her tell it.
9: Sorry.
7: That's the way it was. Anyway, a little later I went out, and I went through the alley. It's a shortcut to the next street. And there was Jack, dead, and the gun nearby.
2: The one with Crane's prints?
7: I was afraid it was the same gun, so I picked it up and wiped off the prints. And then I heard someone coming, so I ducked into a doorway. And I held the gun in case I'd have to use it to get away. That's how I got my prints.
2: Oh, you admit you were going to use the gun in a getaway.
7: Well, I couldn't be found there with the gun. I knew how it would look.
2: Wouldn't look any worse than it does now.
7: I was frightened. I wasn't thinking too clearly. Anyway, whoever came hurried away. I guess to call the police. I was in such a panic by that time, I just dropped the gun and ran.
2: And you expect us to believe that?
10: Oh, why not, Corbett? People do screwy things when they're scared.
2: Don't tell me you believe her, Waring.
10: Well, since she didn't kill Landis, I don't see why not.
2: Who says she didn't kill Landis?
10: Whitey says so, because he did it.
2: What? Whitey?
10: That's right, Corbett. Whitey's the murderer. So go ahead, make your arrest.
2: All right, Waring. Whitey killed Landis because they had the 100 grand from the charity swindle stashed away, and Whitey decided to keep the whole pile for himself.
10: That's right, Corbett. And he felt sure we'd pin the killing on Elliot Crane or the girl Thelma. That's why he was willing to cooperate with us.
2: But where'd he slip up?
10: Well, he said when Landis visited him that Landis suspected Thelma had another boyfriend. But Landis didn't confirm it till later.
2: Yeah, so?
10: When I first saw Whitey, he specifically named Crane. In fact, that's how I was able to locate Crane.
2: Oh, yeah. So that meant Whitey had seen Landis again after the visit to the girl.
10: Mm-hmm. Which puts him at the murder scene. Landis took him for protection and left...

salted is mighty nourishing, too, because it's filled with all the food values in milk. 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The Case of the Vanishing Varmint. The Case of the Vanishing Varmint. That's the title of next week's Adventure of the Falcon, when Mike Waring learns that dead bodies, like bad pennies, always turn up. So be sure to listen at this same time next week to another exciting Adventure of the Falcon, brought to you by the Kraft Foods Company. The Adventures of the Falcon are based on a famous character created by Drexel Drake, produced by Bernard L. Schubert, written tonight by Jerome Epstein, and directed by Richard Lewis. Music was by Arlo. Les Damon was starred as the Falcon, with Chuck Webster as Sergeant Corbett. Friends, 175 years ago, a small group of Americans signed the Declaration of Independence. Today, more than ever before, let's remember that the freedoms that great document provides us must be preserved by eternal vigilance. This is Ed Hurley, he's speaking for the Kraft.

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I'm the Emperor Roscoe, and I'll be with you for the next 2 hours. Prepare yourself for the birthday party.

0: Question with the Emperor Roscoe. And what today are we going to do that's any different? We have found you American music only. In the show today, the great songs of all time. Your shout-outs for the birthday. And I, who keeps it all going. Coming up next, Sweet Home Alabama with Lynyrd Skynyrd. A famous song from a famous state. American rock history at work today. Let it rip, my man.
1: Two, three.

big welcome to Christopher Anthony Byland, who helped put this together with me. The All-American Birthday Show on the L.A. Connection. Lines are open for your shout-outs. One of the biggest crossover hits ever from pop to country came from this fella.

I was wondering, you know, if you could keep on, because the force, it's got a lot of power, and it makes me feel like, it makes me feel like

Wayward Son from Kansas, I might add. It's funny how you associate a song with days gone by. I remember when I first heard that, my producer on Radio 1, Aiden Day, back in the 70s, he had played that for me. He said, we got to play this. This is really good stuff, you know. And it's still in my head today. I mean, I forget where the bank is around the corner, but certain songs you just associate, you know. We're having a birthday, folks. It's our 250th. And the L.A. Connection celebrating with All-American music today for John Ellery. Checking in, Jerry Lowe, happy birthday, Yankee. Steve Cooper, Andy Buller Palmer, Dean Bob Moore, and Tony Butcher. So many of you checking in. Nice to have you with us, Waltz. We do what we got to do. Associating as much as possible. We wanted to do one for every state, but we don't have the time. So we did Harry Gary, Indiana. Michael Jackson checked in for that. Then Iowa, the Everly Brothers. We had them going as well. Idaho. I know you think of potatoes when you think of Idaho, but if you really dig deep enough, you'll find this guy and group from the state of Idaho.

appear in the Raiders. I know. What's it going to be? It's going to be the L.A. Connection. And when I say Michigan, what comes to mind for you? Ah, yes. Ah, yes. She struts her stuff from Michigan. Along with Motown, Madonna ruling the roost here. It's a holiday of sorts.

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Marvelous Madonna, MM. Happy birthday, America.

representing our next state. Well, I'm going to let him introduce the state. The mighty Ray Charles. And we salute you all.

S-I-S-S-I-P-P-I. It's your All-American Connection on our birthday from Massachusetts. Harold's

checking in on our birthday special. Stephen Atherton, Darren J., Pete Anderson, Christine Flowers, Terry Mulligan, Peter Ball, Fault Champ, Charlie Chalpemp, something like that, Steve Grimley, and Benny and Ken Beck. Nice to have you guys with us. It's America's birthday, 250, and from the King of Rock and Roll in Tupelo, we checked out Massachusetts with Aerosmith. Chicago, Illinois can only be represented by one band. What say you, darling?

Chicago from Chicago. That was an easy one. It's harder to find some of the different ones, I'll tell you. Okay. What is moving along here? I wanted to remind you that back to normal programming next week. For the moment, it's a bit of a special, so we're kind of all over the place with this one here. But you can get your requests and dedications in and everything else at this number one station. Simply drop us a line, you know? Say forward to the Emperor Roscoe, and they will do so. Alternatively, you can go to the EmperorRoscoe.net site, check on the email there, and go in that kind of doorway, if you like. EmperorRoscoe.net. .net. Yeah. Okay. Everybody at Ramsgate Drive, I hope the wireless is tuned up nice and loud. Definitely put this one together. Everybody at the fan club as well, many thanks for your kind words. We're going to the state of California next for our next bit of music. Aha! And you are saying to yourself, who could it be? Well, this is kind of what's nice about this show, is I can tease you a little bit. Are you ready to be teased is the question. I know, you think I'm just kind of stalling for time. Well, you're right, I am. Because I want to get all of this in here for you. And the group from California that we're going to play for you is... Uh-huh. I knew you'd get this one.

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0: It is definitely happy birthday time for us.
1: Happy birthday!
0: As the best come on, one after another, my brother.

Hey, hey, Joe, representing Washington, the late and great one. Getting it on the L.A. Connection, it's our birthday special. It's an all-American connection.

0: Ladies and gentlemen, let's get ready to rumble!
1: Happy birthday, America! You're 250 years old. This is The Connection.

special. Happy birthday, America, 250 years old. And to celebrate, it's an all-American show today. Many thoughts, many thanks coming out to Eve Martz, who's enjoying the show. Good going, Yankee. Tony Johnson, Geraldine Plant, Stephen Thomas, David Brown, and Nigel Goff, just to mention a few. Nice to have you with us, guys. You know, there should be a state called Motown Philly. I got a couple of representatives. They're joined at the hips, doing a smoky song for you. We're going to call upon the Supremes and call upon the Temptations to get their act together, if you know what I mean.

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3: Why don't we get up and do my thing? All right. I want to get into it, man.
2: All right.
3: You know, like a sex machine, man.
2: Let's do it.
3: Moving.

Bouncy, bouncy, I'm coming back to you, baby. Thank you so much. That was Bobby V representing North Dakota. And we move now to the state of California. For Carl Murray and Darren, Liz Mather and Anthony and Ann Goulding. So many of you out there checking in. This has been a special All-American L.A. Connection. And with that, I will blow out my birthday cake, candles, and check in with you next week when we're all back to normal. Drive safely, drink safely, and have a good birthday, America.

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Hello, I'm Joe Bard, and I hope you can stay with me for the next 2 hours or so and share my kind of music. If you can stay, we'll hear together standards, love songs, country, big band, light orchestral, memory joggers, and a little bit of the unusual. So come on, stay with me and share my kind of music. Hello again, friends. I'm Joe Bollard, and I'd like to welcome you to another edition of My Kind of Music. The tracks that you'll hear in this particular program this week are all, as they are every week, my kind of music. The tracks that I like to listen to in my spare time. And I'm hoping that some of the tracks will appeal to you and they will be your kind of music as well. First of all, just to let you know that this is a pre-recorded program. joebollard6@gmail.com. Joebollard, then the figure 6, at gmail.com, and put the words my kind of music in the subject line. This week, here in Ireland, and of course I think generally over the British Isles, we've been experiencing really hot summery weather. So today, I took myself, after lunch, out onto my little patio at the back of my house and had a wee bit, well, to be honest, quite a large bit of self-indulgence. I put on my MP3 player and I listened to some of my favourite tracks. The sun was shining, it was a lovely summer's day, and I was listening to a folder on my MP3 called Miscellany. And while listening to it, I just thought, yes, I'll use these tracks on this week's My Kind of Music. Now, most of them you've heard before, but I hope that you'll enter with me into the summery feeling and the relaxing sounds of my kind of summery relaxation music. Starting with this memory jogger from Scott McKenzie. Always gives me a summery feeling, this one. Yeah.

A song that reminds me of my one and only visit to San Francisco way back. I think it was about 1990. A fantastic city. Didn't have the pleasure of staying in it too long as I was on a big charity cycle, but it had a lovely atmosphere. There, Scott McKenzie, if you're going to San Francisco. And if you are, say hello from me. And now for my favourite Ray Conniff track, his version of After the Loving.

Now, I am aware, as I've said so often on the programme, that Ray Conniff isn't everybody's cup of tea, but he's my kind of music, and that one, as I say, my favourite track of his, After the Loving. This next track from the Beatles certainly went along with the mood I was in and the beautiful summer sun shining down on the patio. This certainly reminds me of summer. Ah, yes, happy days.

The Beatles, with a slightly out-of-tune 12-string guitar and their version of Here Comes the Sun. Now, I'm going to play two Glen Campbell tracks this week. First of all, this one, a great song.

taken from a recording of a live performance there, Glen Campbell, and a wonderful version of Didn't We? My first dip into my Irish collection with a memory geographer Joe from Anne Breen.

Now, I am aware that some of you might be throwing your hands up and saying, oh, come on, Joe, but friends, that is my kind of music. Shades of growing up, living in Liverpool, playing the piano at the family sing-alongs, and we always joined in with a big chorus of, I'll be your sweetheart. Now, this is the lady that I call Mrs. Nat King Cole. She sounds like a female Nat King Cole to me. And this is my favorite track of hers. I'm speaking, of course, of Jerry Southern.

Jerry Southern, and I thought of you last night. I should have pointed out at the beginning of this programme that many of the tracks on this week's programme go back quite a way, and therefore will be, well, many of them won't be in stereo, but I hope it won't spoil it for you. It doesn't spoil it for me. I just think it adds to the It just adds to the atmosphere of the recording. So there, Jerry Southern, I thought of you last night. Now, here's another favourite of mine, this time by the Browns. The original was done by Les Compagnons de la Chanson on a 78, way back when. But then the Browns gave us their version of Jimmy Brown, and who else would be singing it, telling us the story of the baby that was born, and then the man that was married, and the man that died at the end. In other words, the saga of Jimmy Brown, or otherwise known as the Three Bells.

0: The Browns and their interpretation of, well, what I knew it as the Three Bells, and they called it the Jimmy Brown Song. Well, they would, wouldn't they? Friends, I want to play for you now what I consider is a beautiful track. It's sung by Janice Ian, and the arrangement is so simple, but the lyrics are simply beautiful. It's a cry from the heart from Janice Ian as she sings.
1: Just

Well, as I've already said, one beautiful song, and she sang it so simply and so full of feeling. Janice Ian and Jessie. I've been a big Johnny Mathis fan ever since, oh, centuries ago, when I bought his 78 of him singing The Twelfth of Never. This is one of my favourite tracks of his that you don't hear too often. I love it for two reasons. First of all, his, well, the way he puts the song across, and secondly, the wonderful orchestration behind him. Take a listen to Johnny Mathis as he sings.

just give me one like this. This is

And as you listen to this, no matter what time of the day it is or what country you're in, I hope you consider this is a lovely way to spend an evening. There, Johnny Mathis. I'm still in my miscellaneous folder playing all my favourites, and this one came up next from Mary McGregor. Wake up.

Oh, hi there. You lot don't know me, but I'm Bumbly, Chrissy Cochran's trusty computer. I love helping Chrissy to run the Global Voice and produce her shows, but I thought, wouldn't it be great if I could do something all on my own to surprise her? So I've put together this little jingle. Want to hear it? Okay, here goes.

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3: 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Oh, just to point out, the Global Voice is all one word. The programme is presented by Joe Bollard, himself a true Irishman. You will learn about Irish history, geography and culture. 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Tuesday at 1100 hours universal, Sounds Irish. Now where did I put that sprig of shamrock?

The lovely sound of James Last and his orchestra and his pianos and their well-known version of Ballad Poor Adelaine. And yet another track from our miscellaneous folder. This time it's Chris Christopherson. I like the way he sings this.

Now, hang on a minute, Joe. Something tells me we played that on last week's programme. But it was good, nevertheless. Kris Kristofferson and his version of For the Good Times. I wonder how many versions of that I've got. I want to paint a picture for you now. Here is a lady, and she comes to a war memorial on which the names of those who died are written. And she has a bunch of flowers in one hand. And she goes up to the war memorial, and she takes out a pen and a paper. Listen to the lyrics of the Statler Brothers as they sing More Than a Name on the Wall. I think the lyrics of this are great.

The Statler Brothers with a great song, More Than a Name on the Wall. I was first introduced to the voice of Peggy Lee when I worked with a band in the west of Ireland many years ago, and the trombone player was a big fan. Since then, I've loved and collected a lot of the music that she's done. But this, to me, is her greatest track. It was done, I think, by Bing Crosby, and I think Val Dunigan had a go of it at one time. But nobody can sing this song like Peggy Lee. A couple planning their life ahead. Take a listen to Peggy as she sings

0: the lovely warm voice of Peggy Lee as she tells us about the folks who live on the hill. And here's a song that I played on the very first My Kind of Music way back in the day, and I've played it many times since. Scott Walker.
1: Joanna,

Scott Walker and Joanna. And if by chance there is a Joanna listening to me, I'm dedicating that one to you. Still listening to my miscellaneous folder, I wondered if there was a Carpenters track there. And to be sure there was, this one from Guys and Dolls.

a sort of a country feel to that, was there not? The Carpenters and You're Just in Love from, I think, Guys and Dolls. Well, of course, in our miscellaneous folder, there's bound to be a big band track. And I found one, I've just arrived at it now, and it's one of my favourite bands, a more contemporary band than we usually play. This is the Sid Lawrence Orchestra. And perhaps you might feel like a dance. Perhaps you might like to take your partner for a slow waltz. Friends, Sid Lawrence and the Orchestra, and Wonderful One.

Sid Lawrence and the Orchestra and Wonderful One. Now, I am aware that this tracker will be longer than we usually have. I'm going into my Irish collection for a song from Daniel O'Donnell. I'm also aware that I think I played this track a couple of weeks ago, but I love this song. Take a listen to Daniel as he sings, Let Me Be the One.

Daniel O'Donnell, and in my humble opinion, one of the best tracks he ever made in all his career. Let Me Be the One. Okay, we go back in time again for our Perry Como track this week. A big memory jogger for Joe, this one. Take a listen to Perry Como as he sings...

Okay, so it may not have had all the modern bells and whistles of modern technology recording, but it's still a lovely song. Perry Como and Girl of My Dreams. And now a track from the great Nat King Cole.

Who did the original of that? Anyway, that was Bobby Vinton and I Love How You Love Me. And still with my miscellaneous folder, I come to my favourite Barbra Streisand track. Regular listeners will know what's coming. Listen to Barbra as she sings The Love Inside.

That is one great performance. And I say it every time I play that track. To me, anyway, it has a slightly sort of oriental flavour about the arrangement. What did you think? I thought so anyway. Barbra Streisand and The Love Inside. Well, friends, here's a lovely song from Matt Monro. The lyrics in this are great.

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0: That is one beautiful song, and he sang it so well and quiet and simply. Till Then, My Love, from Matt Munro. Now, here's Patti Page, she of How Much Is That Doggy in the Window fame, but this time she's really singing, well, some good country. Take me to your world, she says.
1: If you can find it in your heart to just

I have another recording of that somewhere. I think it might be Tammy Wynette, but there, Miss Patty Page, spinster of this parish, and Take Me to Your World. And still in my miscellaneous folder, and I don't know how this one got in there, it's a track by the Highwaymen. I think I played a track of theirs on the programme a couple of weeks ago. Here they're singing a very unusual song. I like it. It's entitled Old Folk Music and Some Sweet Rock and Roll.

or words to that effect. Give me some old folk music with some sweet rock and roll and a crazy guitar player by the sound of it. The Highwaymen. I've told you a couple of times on the program that I read the book, The Story of My Life, by Michael Crawford. Michael Crawford read the book. Now he's going to sing it for us.

0: And now, for today's multiple choice trivia question. Wally Harding is A. Sick in bed.
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Stranger on the Shore, performed for us there by Acker Bilk and his clarinet. Doesn't say who the orchestra is, though. Now, here's a track by Vince Hill. Vince Hill didn't have too many hits. I think Edelweiss was his biggest hit, but this one followed it rather close. Look around and you'll find me there.

0: Vince Hill recorded in 1971, so it was recorded after he had the hit with Edelweiss. And Look Around and You'll Find Me There. Once again, it's a memory jogger for Joe in this miscellaneous folder. From the movie of the same name, I didn't see the movie, but the song was a big hit for Debbie Reynolds.
1: Hi.

The one-time Mrs. Eddie Fisher, Debbie Reynolds there, and her huge hit around the world, Tammy. Well, we're almost at the end of our miscellaneous folder, but before we get there, here's a track I play quite often on the programme, Ronnie Millsap, I'd Be a Legend in My Time.

Tom T. Hall bringing the programme to a close this week. Well, there you have it, friends, the miscellaneous folder on Joe's MP3 player. And we certainly had some old favourites, did we not? Friends, I hope you've enjoyed the programme. I've enjoyed it immensely. Friends, I hope and pray that all is well in your world. And if it's not, I hope you'll be given the strength. And I pray you'll be given the strength to cope, and I'm sure you will. May good God bless you and yours, and of course, me and mine. This is Joe Bollett saying, until I'm with you again next week, take good care of yourselves and of one another. Travel safely. Thanks for listening. Slán. Bye.

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I would like you to join me every Saturday at 0 Hours Universal for the Hawaiian Connection Show. 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
2: 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Bye.

Yeah, this is Mike. No, this is not a regular show. We're still doing the decade, but since we're in the 50s, I thought I'd play that as a regular song. Guy Lombardo and Get Out Those Old Records from 1951, I believe I heard it say. Welcome to the 78 Decades. This is our last tribute to the decades. Now, what I do for the 50s, and I've done it since I started this show, is on the 50s, I do not play the whole 50s. I play from 50 to 54. Reason being, by 49, the first 45 was invented, and by 54, people were really buying 45s more than 78s, although they were still being made. During the late 50s, there were very few of them still being made. I saw 78 and Don't Forbid Me by Pat Boone, and 78 and Don't by Elvis. So there were some, but not as many. Most people were buying 45s, although, again, a lot of companies were still making 78s for people that still had 78 players. 78s were still being made for kids in a different way. They were smaller. Some of them were colored, like orange or red or yellow, you know, kind of a effect. I don't know how they did that. It wasn't the kind of vinyl you see through. But they did that. And, you know, that continued through the early 60s, I believe. There were still 78s being made in other countries, but not so much here in the United States. I've even seen some 78s of Beatles songs in other countries, but not here in the U.S. I don't even think there were in England. But 78s were pretty much dying out because of the invention of 45, so... That's why I picked the year 50 to 54. So, and most of the time, most people understand and agree with it. I hope you do. This is our last tribute to the decade. Next week, we'll be back with a regular show. I've actually enjoyed doing this. I won't do it every year, but it was fun to do it once. And it is really amazing how music improved quality-wise, sound-wise, and even music-wise, because most of the early days were mostly handmade, well, kind of records that were recorded with a big horn and, you know, acoustic, and sometimes it sounded good, sometimes it was hard to understand. But as time went by later, they did a better job with that. But then when electrical recording came along, it actually improved the sound quality a bit, a lot more. Some... old-timers say, yeah, it ruined it. It's not as natural. But to be honest, I have trouble hearing, so I'd like to hear the words of the song. And I've had that all my life, so not because I'm old. But this is the show that plays those old 78s. And Joni Leonard in Arizona and Josie McDowell, and I believe Studio City, if I remember correctly, are my two favorite fans, and I'd like to thank you guys for listening. Now,

since we did this, I would tell you how to write me and give me your opinion of what you thought of this. And I'd like to hear from you because you make the show happen. If you have a request, I haven't had one in years. If you have a request and it's here in the Billboard chart, and if it isn't, I'll try to find it. It may take a week or two, but I'll try to find it. Write me at, well, I'll give you the email address and one of the breaks so you have time to get ready to write it down. I don't want to give it to you now and then you say, oh, I have nothing to write it down with or type it or anything. So, anyway, we're not going to play very many jingles. We can, but the only one we don't have is 50, so I only played that one for the fun of it. So, let's get started with the 50s. With a song from 1950 that you may probably never heard because it only got as high as 280. But it's this Bibbidi Bobbidi Boo by Dinah Shore.

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very powerful voice there. That's June Valley and Strange Sensation. And that was from, I haven't looked at it yet, let me see. That was from, it actually did pretty well. No, not very well. 1952 for that one. 1953 for Homer and Jeffo and the Country Vein and Patty Page and the Pop Vein. How Much Is That Doggy in the Window by Homer and Jeffo and Doggy in the Window by Patty Page. That was her first biggest selling record, I believe. And so it started her career really growing for quite a number of years. And for 1950, Dinah Shore and Bibbidi Bobbidi Boo. I forget what that's from, and I think it's from a Walt Disney movie. I don't know if that version is, but there is, you know, one. We're going to play Music, Music, Music by Teresa Brewer. Now, the version is everywhere you find is this remake version in 54, I believe, under the Coral label, where she was where she started making hit records. She originally started on London Records, and the first version was on London Records, and we're actually going to play that version. And people say it's a remake. It is not a remake. It is actually the original version. So take it for what it's worth. I've seen the 78. I played it, and it's the original version. And then we're going to play three Harry Belafonte records before he became the Calypso King in 56. One from 52, one from 53, and one from 54. So let's go.

0: Okay, we put it out of order by mistake. Okay, we started out with, of course, 1953, music. Then Hold'em Joe by Harry Belafonte from 1954. It was going to be the other way around, but I messed up. Then, let me see, I can read it. Goman Massey, forgive me. It's G-O-M-E-N. Like my last name without the R. That's interesting. M-A-S-I-A. Now you know my name. And that was from 1953. And for 1952, Scarlet Ribbon for her hair. Having fun playing these old recordings. Let's play something from the Four Tunes. They were a black group that didn't sound too bad in like 54. I understand.
1: Understand just how you feel.

Wow, Dean Martin, very early Dean Martin. Money burns a hole in my pocket. And that was out in, let me see what year that was out, as I keep mumbling to myself, folks. And be with us just a moment, freeze. Yeah, that was out in 1954. Didn't do too well, but you probably heard it somewhere. Lloyd Price, his first hit record on the specialty label. These small independent labels are coming out with Good Country and Ribbon and Blues that big labels wouldn't touch, and Specialty was one of them. 1952 for that one. So you thought it might have been out later. He did it later again. Four tunes from 54, Marie, and I Understand Just How You Feel, both on the Jubilee record, both sides of the 45. I said I was going to give you the information on how to write me, and I'm not going to do it now. I'm going to promise you I'll do it after this next set. So get ready to write it down. Here's Marilyn Monroe. I can't picture her being a singer, but we'll see. Power of No Return.

Quit howling like that. It's disturbing the neighbors. Anyway, Hank Williams, Howling at the Moon. I don't know. Let's see what year that was from. And get ready to write down some information, whichever way you do it. That was from 1951. And, yeah, it was in the country chart. And then from 1950, Paul Whiteman is the orchestra. Nevertheless, I'm in Love with You. Very good song. And Marilyn Monroe, and I saw the year and I forgot, River of No Return, I think it's called. And that was out in, let's see, that was out in 1954. Didn't do too well, so you probably didn't hear it. Anyway, how to reach me. Tell me what you thought of the stuff we done, and I appreciate your comments. And if you have a request for future ideas, let me know. If I can do them, I will. Okay, or make a request for a song, and if I have it, I'll be glad to play it. If I can't play it, wait a couple of weeks. I'll try to find it. Sometimes I have time to do it. Sometimes I don't. So much going on in my life. But I will do my best. Anyway, here's how you can reach me. Email only. 78decades at mikesmess.com. 78decades at mikesmess.com. Mike's Mess is M-I-K-E-S like Sam, M-E-S-S like two Sams. So, 78decades at mikesmess.com. We're going to finish it off with Johnny Ray and a song that got him started, and is Four Lads and Cry. I remember hearing an interview by, I forget who now, on Pop Chronicle was Mitch Miller saying how he discovered him, and he would cry on stage. It was really quite amazing. Then we're going to play a rare Ruth Wallace song called Dear Mr. Godfrey, and then we'll end it up with Tenderly by the Linhope Quartet. We won't get that all in there, but we'll get as much as we can. It's a great instrumental. See you next week with a regular show. Please write me and let me know what you think. Take care. Bye.

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Dee Bumbo and the Stingers and Nut Rocker, the original version from 1962. We're going to hear it again at the beginning of the second hour, if I remember, in stereo, DCS stereo, I believe it's labeled as. I'll look again. But this is a collection that Eric Records, other label, I shouldn't say Eric Records because they wanted to distribute it. It was put out by Complete 60s Records. And I did this many, many, many years ago. In fact, when they first came out, I don't even know if I had enough, 1959 then. But they said 1959, 60, 61, and 62. So far, and it looks like may only be the albums that they make, if I understand correctly. Bill Busters puts a lot of work in these, and a lot of help from many people to make these things happen for you. You know, you'd always get instrumental albums with some instrumental, but not really a complete instrumental of each year. And he was going to do 63. Now, when I knew him, he said there wasn't enough songs to do a three CD in 63. And we were trying to think of a way to make up an extra volume. I suggested Bubbling Under, and I don't think he went for that too well. I don't know if there were that many in 63 anyway. But, so these are the only ones. And they're still available on this label, on this webpage, I should say. And I'll give you the webpage later if you're willing to pick them up and buy them. I think it'd be great if you did. And I'd like to thank Bill Buster for making these available to us. Available to you to buy them. Available for me to play. Anyway, welcome to the show. I've been off for a month, much needed, and kind of pretty much rest up. We're recording this early because I will be out of town when I normally can record this show, because I will be at a camp for the blind called Enchanted Hills in San Francisco, run by the Lighthouse for the Blind. Look it up, Lighthouse for the Blind in San Francisco. I think they have a webpage labeled enchantedhills.com, and you can find out about the camp. But I'll be going to, I guess they, no, for the first session or the earlier session, one of the early sessions anyway. Me and Wayne and Wayne and Michael, she used to be on the Legend, never made it to the Global Voice. It was on ACB Radio. But anyway, we're going to play these instrumentals. We did get some requests, three from Judy and Mike, six actually, three from me, and three from my sweetie. So we'll play Judy and Mike at the bottom half of this hour, and my sweeties on the bottom half of the next hour, only because Judy and Mike did it a few days ago. And they're interesting. You guys made some good requests. So we were running through these. I try to put the years in. The way I have them tagged, or at least the way I have them on the, when I ripped these a long time ago, they didn't have years on, it just said volume 3, I don't know why, or volume 2, or something like that. And I have to look through my Whitburn folders here and find out what year these were on. So if you don't hear a year, because I didn't get to it quick enough, that's the only way I can put it. So let's get started. Oh, what I've done. Well, I haven't done much. Just kind of took it easy. Put up some replays and all that stuff. Doing some work. Some work at work that may or may not happen. And all that stuff. And it's really been nice to have a month off. But I'm glad to be back doing this again. And all my other shows on the Global Voice. And my other stations that you guys know. The Old Time Radio and the Back to the 50s. So, don't know what else to

say, but God, I really did miss doing this, and I really did miss having you guys call in and leave messages. Now, we haven't had call-ins except for Cheryl and my sweetie and Judy and Mike, so hopefully some of you will take the time to call in and do this. I'm going to try to leave a message about it. Only problem is, in order to do that, I have to take my laptop, and I really don't know if I want to take it to camp. So you may get a message earlier than expected, because I may do it from here on Saturday or Sunday before, or Monday before I leave. Although Monday I'll probably be so rushed just to go there. We're going to leave on the 29th and come back on the 3rd, the day after this gets played. And all that stuff. So that'll be interesting. So anyway, let's get started. Let's play some of these instrumentals. Very eclectic collection. A lot of rock and roll ones, a lot of R&B ones in some places, and a lot of middle-of-the-road ones. It just wasn't a 10, 12-song instrumental with all the songs you know. There are many songs in here you don't know, but they all did chart. And we got to thank Joe Whitburn for giving us that information. The late Joe Whitburn, I believe. Yeah, he did die a couple of years, two or three years ago. So let's get started with Ernie Field and his orchestra. And some of these will be in stereo. So, and some of them have never been in stereo before. This is one of the first CDs that started doing computerized stereo in one form or another. Two forms, and I can't, one would think DCC and DDC or something. My memory, folks, ain't what it used to be. I always say that, but it's becoming more and more true. So here we go. 1962 for this one. Chattanooga Choo Choo, after he did In the Mood.

Yeah. Underwater. Can we get the frogs out of the studio? These people. The frogmen there. Yeah, get out of here, will you? He's cooking up the place. And it'd be fun, and this one I can never pronounce, so. Jorgen Ingman and Apache, which I always liked, from 1961. Both of them from 61. If you hear no jingle, that means it was the same year that the previous one was, if I put a jingle in. 1959 for First Love, First Tear, 2080. I never heard that one when it was out. Now, this is Chattanooga Choo Choo, both on in the inner and outer tag. And it doesn't sound like it. Unfortunately, I don't have the CDs. They're in a box. So I can't look at the cover. I could probably look on the webpage and see if I can figure this out, because this is either labeled wrong, or I don't know what it is. And I don't think it's Buster's doing. I think it's the people who does it. I think it's whoever did this for the database when you rip a CD. I think. I'm going to double check, though. Or it's either the wrong song and I think it's the right song. I don't know. So I apologize for that. And if I had time to go through these at home, I would and see what they is. But if I play it with the title it says, it'll say the same thing. So I am at a loss at that. And I can tell them to listen to a show. Probably laughing at me right now. I would too. Anyway, I usually tell you after the first four songs how to write and call me, and I didn't do that. So we'll play another set. Then we'll play Mike and Judy's request. And then after that, we will give you the email address and phone number to reach me for the next show, which will be next week, which will be our normal show. And if all goes well, we'll have a little clip from Rock on TV when Rock stars were on television, like Ed Sullivan and stuff like that. And we'll have the first version of a song. We may end up repeating some because it's been so long, I don't remember which ones I played before. But it would be nice. We'll get it working. So we'll get back to doing that again. Getting back to a regular show that I like to do. And again, thank you all for sticking around. Thank you all for letting me take a month off. And thank you all for being my friends. And I can consider all of you my friends. So, yeah. Anyway, here we go with one from Billy Vaughan and his orchestra for 19. Well, we'll let the people who are sitting back here waiting to say something to tell you. What? Well, if my mouse will work. Hey, computer, don't be a nag. Let's do it.

0: Woo! That one kept going, man. I'm thinking of what kind of a ballot. That's the Viscounts. Viscount? V-I-S-C-O-U-N-T. Yes. I don't know why I can't figure out the pronunciation of that name. Wabash Blues. And then before that, we had Day Baby Quartet and Fiesta. The Duos and Stick Shift as that cop takes off and chases them down the street. And Billy Vaughn and his orchestra and Blue Hawaii. Yeah. Okay, here's Mike and Judy's request. And then after that, I will give you the info on how to write and call. And we would really like to hear from you, because I miss hearing from you, which helped make me happy to do my show. Here's Mike and Judy's request. And we'll play Mike. Well, we'll play Judy. Well, we'll explain that after we play this part. Here's what they have to say.
1: Hi, Mike.
2: Hi, Mike.
1: Here we are.
2: Yes, we have been having a ball. I'm on the phone here with Mike and going through that Eric Records stuff, and it is just
1: that is
2: so
1: fascinating.
2: Cool. That is
1: and
2: fascinating.
1: The thing I like about it, it covers everything.
2: Mm-hmm.
1: By that, I mean, it's just not, you know, it's rock and roll, it's rhythm and blues, it's easy listening.
2: Mm-hmm.
1: Anything that's instrumental.
2: Yes.
1: They missed a couple, but that's okay.
2: Yeah. It could have been.
1: I see you called me when I was out, and I had a nice time with my friends. I'm back home, so whenever you have a little time, feel free to give me a call.
2: Mm-hmm.
1: Yeah. What you going to pick?
2: Okay. My three instrumentals for this special. The Quiet Three by Duane Eddy. That was from 59. And also, Like Young by Andre Previn and David Rose from 59. And from 61, a song called That's the Way with Love by Peter Soffici. And that's Soffici.
1: Yeah, Soffici.
2: Soffici, yeah.
1: Uh-huh, Piero Soffici. She's a nice song.
2: Mm-hmm.
1: I would like to hear from 59, one that I used to hear on the various Pittsburgh, rare oldies, Pittsburgh oldies shows, and that is String of Trumpets by the Trumpeteers. I wish they'd have made that tune a little longer. And then I would like to hear from, boy, I don't know if it's 61 or 2, Johnny Gibson and Midnight. And I would also like to hear one of my favorites of all time from 1962, Rinky Dink from Dave Baby Quartet.
2: All right. Yeah,
1: I love that record and the sound of the way the drums are set when he goes to the drummer, hits the tom-toms, and just nice stuff, but what a nice package that is, man.
2: It is so cool.
1: Uh-huh.
2: I was looking at all the other stuff, some of that, you know, mono to stereo stuff, you know, the Chuck Berry and the Fats Domino. I'm going to go you can play through those samples. That is, man, I used
1: we
2: to look.
1: We had fun.
2: Oh, that was fun.
1: Uh-huh. Now I got to get a little supper, and so do you, huh?
2: Yeah, that's right. We sure do.
1: Yes, absolutely. I'm still wore out from my trip, but I'm doing okay, and hope you and Maureen are, and man, we're looking forward to this show. That will be fun.
2: Oh, absolutely. Can't wait.
1: Thank you.
2: Thank you.
1: Have a good one.
2: Okay.
1: Bye.
2: Bye-bye.
0: Okay, we'll start off with Judy's request, all three of them, and then I'll pause and say Mike's request. So here we go.

Yeah, it should be quick, Judy. Why is this mic? Okay, we got it. God, it's been so long since I've done this. And my words are flowing. I apologize. I don't know why it's doing that. Okay, now we got Judy's request. Oh, we know what they were, but we'll tell you. Well, they said what they were. I don't have to repeat it, but I do it anyway. Piers Safusi, he did it better than I did. That's the Way with Love, 1961. Like Young, it said David Rosen's orchestra here. And The Quiet Tree by Duane Eddy, both from 1959. I don't think that jingle played. Well, anyway. Here is Mike's request. And then I'll play a song you know, but you probably haven't heard the other version I'm going to play in a long time. So here we go.

I think that's the original way it really was, because a lot of later copies of it were slower. In fact, I'm going to double check that before the end of the show and do a comparison. Watch me be wrong. But I remember on my vinyl, I think it was that way. Anyway, Frinky Dink in stereo, and I think that was the first time that was done. And I believe that was computerized stereo. I wish I had the covers here. And unfortunately, I didn't have time to go to the webpage and double check all of these like I should have done. But there's so much going on in my life during the next few days that it just, yeah. And I sincerely apologize, but I hope you like the music. I do. And those are your requests, the trumpeters and a swing of trumpets. I like that one too, Mike. It should have been longer. Johnny Gibson at Midnight and Rinky Dink DES Stereo. That's what it was, DES Stereo. And we're going to end it we're going to end it here. We're going to end this hour. Boy, it's going by fast. When Dave Brubeck Quartet and the original, well, not the, now, I am confused about this. My jazz aficionado I used to hear said that the original one that you hear, the stereo mix, was out in 59. There was a mono version in 61, and it is a different mix. And he pointed that out to me, and I double-checked, and he's right, it is. And Lawrence Welk, Baby Elephant Walk from 1962, I believe in stereo. And Teardrop Santa and Johnny in stereo. That I do know. And this Affinato by Stan Getz. And anyway, then we'll get to our next thing I want to play. So let's get going, hon. Just having fun playing the music for you.

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1: You are listening to the greatest mess in the world, Mike's Mess, My Sweetie's Mess, and you are listening to the music that never stops. Why? Because it's in all of our hearts.

I like how they did that piano part in the end, where it went from left to middle to right, at least in my headphones. That was quite good. Now, that really sounded nice and clean and really, really well mastered. It almost sounded like it better on the stereo than the mono. But don't listen to me, because I have a hearing problem. Teardrop, Santa and Johnny, stereo debut, it says here. Lawrence Welk's in this orchestra, Baby Elephant Walk stereo, which I think it was a stereo originally, and I think it was on the Dot label, if I remember correctly. Dave Brubeck Quartet, and the mono single version of Take 5, which is a totally different mix from 61. We're going to play another one, and we skipped it because I realized it would have been over the hour, and I like to be accurate here. Not all the time, but I try. So we'll continue on, and we're going to play some more common ones, and some in stereo for the first time. So here's Stan Getz, as I said, and the Sonata.

Another one that sounds wonderful in stereos. They're over 10, 12 years old now, you know. I just realized that. It's been a while since I even talked to them. My fault. But anyway, Fleetbox, Santo and Johnny from 59, and wonderful done stereo. It doesn't say DTS or anything. By the way, Green Onion was DCS stereo, and so was Nutrocker. And that's what it says. I guess that's digital compressor, I don't know, something, computer stereo or something like that. He told me many years ago. And he's a nice guy. And if you buy any of his CDs, you won't get ripped off, trust me. I mean, with everybody doing Spotify and streaming and all that stuff, CDs are becoming obsolete. But you don't get ripped off when you buy his CDs. And I think they're well worth the money. I got quite a number from him. And maybe we get in touch, I can get some more from him. Because it's actually been a very nice guy. He lives in my town, which is kind of interesting. And we got in touch with each other and hung out a few times. And pandemic kind of changed a lot of things in my life. And I don't know if it changed it in his. And maybe I have the nerve to drop him a line. I'm a little nervous to do it because we haven't talked in so long. He probably doesn't want to talk to me at all. But I may take a chance and try it someday. But I have to wait until I come back from camp. So I won't even tell him I did this shit. Well, I will tell him, but it'll be over by the time I write him. Okay. I found the other rinky-dink, and I'm going to see the time on them. And if they seem different, I'll show the difference between the one that I've seen everywhere since the 70s. I think the original one I saw in a Golden Goodies album, one of the Roulette series one, and it sounded like the one we just heard, but not in stereo. So, and I don't have that one handy to play. So, let's keep going, having fun here. And here, Paul. Oh, you know what I didn't do? I hope you guys didn't give up on me. I forgot to tell you how to write and call me. I knew I forgot something. I knew I forgot something. Anyway, here are the two ways to reach me for the show. Email is request at mikesmess.com. Request at mikesmess.com with my speech impediment. I'll try to do it the best way I can. Request at Mike with an S. M-I-K-E with an S. Mess like some places I've been in. So that's request at mikesmess.com. Telephone number. Make a request any time of the day. It won't wake me up. I don't even see the phone number. My phone. It is 1-510-315-2555. 1-510-315-2554. I'm hearing myself a little bit delayed, and I have no control over this, and that's what's messing me up. 1-510-315-2554. Do I know how to hook a mixer to this? I do it. Anyway, those are the two ways to reach me. You can make a request for the next show or shows after that. If you're new to the show or you're a regular listener and haven't made a request by phone or email, please do. Like to see some new blood. I mean, I'm happy with the people that send requests. Cheryl, Mike and Judy. Sometimes other people pop and go, but they come back sometime. So if you haven't written me in a while, write me again. Please, please. Request at mikesmess.com. And 1-510-315-2554. Try that again because I didn't sound good in my headset. 1-510-315-2554. Yeah, like I said, I miss doing these things and I'm a little out of practice. That's why I'm only out of practice after a month. And I've done it for so many years. I'm just stuttering today, but forgive me. Here we go with some more. Here's Paul Gayton from, what year is this from?

Like that ending. Too Much Tequila, The Champ. That's a mono version, and I've heard a stereo one, but I'm not sure if it's a real one or a fake one. I've heard it on an old Pickwick album, and I think they got it from Challenge Records, because that was the label they were on. And it was stereo on there, but for some reason he put a mono version. Maybe either he didn't think the stereo one was good enough. I have to play it again and see. Been a while since I, and they did rip it once on some source, and have to double check it. Anyway, that's no song. Now we're gonna answer my question, and it does look like the one on the vintage music is a little bit, not much, but 2 seconds longer. So it may be totally wrong, but here's the version that was in this one of Rinky Dink. Maybe I should find my Roulette album, and maybe it was too fast on that one. That's what I'm thinking now. But here we go.

No, it does sound the same. Someday I'm going to dig out my Golden Goodies album. I'm going through my albums and getting rid of many of them because they're not in very good shape because of various people in my life that didn't care about my records more than I did. Hard thing to realize when you get older and start realizing your collection's being ruined. And you can't do much about it because by that time you're not even in touch with them anymore. Okay, here are my Sweeties requests. And these are all from the same year. Here's, I'll just play them. Then tell you what they were afterward. Because it's kind of interesting. So, here we go.

Dick Dale and the Deltones on the Deltone label. I have the 45, that's how I know. And Let's Go Tripping. It sounded better than my 45, I hate to tell you. Before that, we had Let's Go by the Routers from 62. And one by Flood Kamer called Let's Go. And I'm not sure if it's the same song. And the Basie Twist, Count Basie and his orchestra. And Unsquare Dance by Dave Brubeck. That one I didn't know. And I honestly don't remember Basie Twist. I mean, I've had the collection, I've heard it, but I don't remember when it was out. Okay, let's keep going. These are supposedly, the next two were labeled as instrumentals. According to Bill Buster, he told me, and I looked in the Whitburn book, and that's what they're labeled as.

Rick Strong, Jackie Gleason, and back to the Madison. Hit it. And away we go. Now that when I say hit it, Birdland, and I say stop.

Wow. Okay. What was I going to play? Okay, we played the Megatrons and Velvet Water. I love that one. Never got tired of that one. Jerry Bird and Memories of Maria. I realized what that was. Memories of Maria, Ray Bryant Combo, and The Madison Time Part 1, and Al Brown and The Madison, both claimed to be instrumental. We're running out of time and then just started. We're going to end it with Bent Fabric and my favorite Alley Cat, and then we'll play two from 1960, I believe. Bill Black Combo, White Silver Sands, and White Silver Sands, Twisting White Silver Sands. Thanks all for joining. We'll be back with a regular show next week. Maybe we'll visit this again in about a year or two, if I'm still around. Hopefully I will be. So, enjoy. See you next week.

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Grim Nash kicking off this week's Out of the Woods show. A brand new single. Graham's now 81 years old. Can you believe that? Sounds great, doesn't he? From his upcoming CD, Now. That's the first single called Right Now. Graham Nash. And we've been thinking about Crosby, Stills, and Nash a lot lately since we just lost David Crosby. You might recall I did a big show for David a few weeks back. We're going to kick off this first big set with a track from Crosby, Stills, and Nash. This is going to be paired with a song that's completely unrelated but sounds great with it, which I actually did about a year ago as well. But we're going to reverse the order of them this time. From the first Crosby, Stills, and Nash album, here's Helplessly Hoping on Out of the Woods.

That's Cinderwell for you here on Out of the Woods from her upcoming CD called Cadence that was returning. Claire Copeland in there as well, brand new stuff from her CD New Light and 1,000 Miles from a Dream, which sounded great coming out of David Crosby and the Lighthouse Band and their most recent one live at the Capitol Theater, and one called By the Light of Common Day. I think maybe Claire Copeland was somewhat influenced. I don't know. The one before this definitely was influenced by Crosby, Stills, and Nash. He calls himself Simmel. He's a solo artist, and we played a version of this about a year ago, paired with the same song which preceded it. But the full album's out now. It's called The Day My Father Died, and the rest of the CD doesn't sound anything like that. So I think the single was done completely separate from the rest of the album. But it was called Sweet Home from Simmel. And there at the top, Crosby, Stills, and Nash in the song that must have influenced that other song, and Helplessly Hoping. All right, folks. Well, we got to take a quick break. We'll be right back in just a moment.

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2: All right, and welcome back to Out of the Woods. We're going to keep things going on a mellow note here for a few. There's a new group out called Starling Arrow, a bunch of women who got together and did a CD called Cradle. And this is Hush Hush, Starling Arrow on Out of the Woods.

Benjamin Dakota Rogers, and a track from his new CD, Paint Horse. And it's one, that one's called Jeremiah. Nice stuff there. I haven't listened to the whole CD yet, but I'm sure I'll be hearing more from that one. Good stuff. Also brand new in there, My Politic. They have a new one out called Missouri Folklore. And we heard one about a place not in Missouri. It's called Albuquerque. A new single in there as well from the Milk Carton Kids. One called All of the Time in the World to Kill. And there at the top, Starling Arrow from their new one called Cradle and Hush Hush. Our friend Bo Thayer has another new single out. This one's called Birthday Song on Out of the Woods.

Yeah, you tell them. Good stuff there. A couple topical songs to wrap up that set. That was Lorraine Lecky and her Demons in a new single called Blue and Yellow. Slade Cleaves in there just prior from his new CD Together Through the Dark, and called Nature's Darker Laws. I hope you were listening close to that as well. And in there we had a new, I guess it's an EP, but three tracks that appeared recently on Bill Scorzari's CD called The Crosswinds of Kansas, now repackaged together as acoustic, pared down kind of versions on one he has out called I-70 East. And I'm not quite sure where to pick that up yet. I looked at his website and it's not listed there, but keep checking. And we heard The Broken Heart Side of the Road, Bill, who was a guest on this show at one point, as well as the guy prior, both there. He's been on the show a few times. And a new one from him, single called Birthday Song. All right, folks. Well, we're up to the top of the hour. Plenty more to come. Don't go anywhere. We'll be right back after this.

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1: Coming to you straight from Berkeley, California, it's Maureen's Cafe, every Wednesday from 5 to 7 UTC. Tune in for a folk-flavored variety mix and hear Maureen tell it like it is. Maureen's Cafe. Don't miss it.
6: South at Sunday. Skies are weeping.
1: All right, and welcome back to Out of the Woods. We're going to kick off this next set with a new single. It's sort of an a cappella thing from a group called Betty and Wallet from the CD called Electrique. And it's going to start a little theme. I'm going to play a couple old favorites after this that go with that theme as well. This one's called Aliens Are Nice on Out of the Woods.
7: I saw a documentary through web streaming last night.

0: movie fights.
1: The aliens are nice. 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
0: But change dimensions silently through portholes made of light.

That's Suzanne McDermott for you here on Out of the Woods, going back to her 1997 EP called The Roswell Incident, and that was the title track, of course. Lori McLean in there doing a bit of a funnier one from her 2009 CD called Ascend, and one called Somewhere in Kentucky, and at the top a brand new track from Betty and Wallet from their album Electric, and Aliens Are Nice. Yeah. All right, we're going to kick off this next set with a track from Michael Gaither from his new thing called Welcome Back, a collection. And if for no other reason, I have to play this song because it has a title very similar to a song that I wrote myself. sort of a song. It's something my daughter-in-law and I like to sing around the house once in a while to the melody of Boogie Fever by the Silvers. And it's called Monkey Town. This is not that song.

That's Mo Pitney for you here on Out of the Woods. New single, of course, the old Dillard song, Old Home Place, also made famous by J.D. Crowe and the New South, among others. And the late J.D. Crowe is actually playing the banjo on that version, or so it says here. Great stuff. And you put that electric guitar in there, it turns into country music. And that's what we had before that from Channing Wilson, brand new track from his new one called Dead Man and Getting Out of My Mind, some old school 80s style outlaw country, I guess you'd call that. And Chris Canterbury as well from his latest Quaalude Lullabies and Sweet Maria. At the top there, yes, the Monkey People from Monkey Town. From Michael Gaither from the new CD, Welcome Back, a Collection. Yes, indeed. All right, well, we're going to take our final break and get it out of the way. We'll be right back after this.

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2: All right, and welcome back to Out of the Woods. We have the first single off of the new EP from the duo Nefesh Mountain, who are Eric Lindberg and Donnie Zasloff. It's called Revival. It's the old Allman Brothers song. Enjoy.

That's Max Allard for you here on Out of the Woods. He has a new 31-track CD out called March Maxness, a song for every day of the month. And I chose one that falls this week for you, one called Day 16. And Max plays guitar, banjo mostly, and all sorts of other things on there as well. A few guests. Sean Lane and Richard Bennett in there as well. A new single called 1,000 Miles. Also in there, Applin Setzer and a single called Rake and the Rambling Blade. Jonas Friddle in there from his latest called Jug Band Happy Hour. We heard the old Cuckoo. And there at the top, a new single from Nefesh Mountain from their upcoming EP, Revival. And the title track. All right, well, what else happens this week? That's right, St. Patrick's Day. Here's Black 47.

They thrash me and they steep me and they drive me in the kiln. They use me 10 times worse than that, they ground me in the mill. They use me in the kitchen, they use me in the hall. They use me in the parlour among the ladies all. Wish I fall and not to the tyranny among the ladies all. Oh, the barleycorn is a comical grain, it makes men sigh and moan. But when they take a drink or two, they forget their wives at home. The drunkard, he is a terrible man, he used me worst of all.

And that's gonna do it, folks. Wrapping things up, little St. Patrick's flavor from John Doyle and Mick McCauley from their self-titled release, brand new stuff, One Fine Day. Going back many years, Ron Cavana from the Home Fire CD. We had the Barleycorn, Carrie Polka, and the Wren's Polka. And there at the top, Black 47, some old vintage Black 47, and Maria's Wedding. There you go. All right, folks, got to fly on out of here. You be good. We'll see you next time around. Y'all come back on

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0: Amen, Billy Swan, Lover Please. 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I Got A Woman skrivs ju av den gamle gode blinde sjungande killen Ray Charles. 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
1: Well, I got a woman way over town. 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
1: I got a woman. 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Här på The Fingertip Show, The Globe Voice. Woohoo!

Secret Love, Kim Wilde hörde vi här, och jag har faktiskt fått en hälsning från Maggan. 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

Från albumet Full Gas kommer den, Min sommarromans med Korkandis. 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
1: 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Redbox for America och New Orleans låt World in Motion. Det är ju så att England har ju spelat mot Kongo och vann. 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Så kan vi köra till Lionel Richie efter det. 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

There we go. Terrible and New Order och World in Motion. Det är önskelåt från Party och före det var det en annan önskelåt, Redbox for America. Det här är The Global Voice, Fingertip Show. Ni lyssnar på just nu och här ska vi ha lite slow tempo down. Då blir det lite Lionel Richie, men efter det så trappar vi upp tempot igen på Men It Works låt Down Under här på The Global Voice. 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Woo!

could have had a land down under. 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Lite Michael Jackson och Billie Jean här på The Fingertip Show. Här på The Global Voice. 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